Tell everybody. I said tell everybody. Bob Stroger's in town. I got a few coins in my pocket. I'm just Randy Clown. Don't let nobody

Greetings, blues fans, and welcome to The Blues Witness. My name is Cindy McLeod, here with you every week, spinning the best in blues from across Canada and beyond. And as you heard, wonderful Sugar Ray and kick the show off by telling you, you are tuned in to CJSW Radio at 90.9 FM. And yes, it's The Blues Witness, and I'm your host. Next up, we're going to hear from Detroit artist Thornetta Davis from Honest Woman. This is Everything Gonna Be All Right. Get ready to dance.

That was the uber-talented Ken Whiteley out of Toronto area. Great composer, multi-instrumentalist. He's there on piano and guitar. His newest album, Keep Going, we heard Palette on Your Floor, and that track featured vocalist Cecile Levy. Levy, I'm not sure the correct pronunciation. Beautiful music from Ken Whiteley with that traditional. And a really interesting take on a tune that's been recorded endlessly. Just absolutely beautiful. Next, we're going to hear from a brand new album from a band based in Calgary. So wonderful to see this album hit the charts. Well, it's actually a pre-release of this new album, The Porch Dogs Volume 1. The band has chosen to go forward after losing their founder and beloved Calgary artist Tim Williams, who actually does appear on this album. So there were some tracks recorded before Tim passed away, but it's great that the band opted to carry on. And what a great album. I think this is going to do some great things for them. I'm really proud to be able to share some of it with you here on the show tonight, because it hasn't actually hit the stands just yet, but will be within days. So it's the Porch Dogs Volume 1. We're going to hear Every Time I See My Baby. This is a Steve Girard tune, and he's on guitar and voice on this track. Here we go with the Porch Dogs.

smell of your perfume on, but it haunts me in my sleep. I said the smell of your perfume, babe, it wakes me from my dreams.

powerful performance there from Sonny Gullug out of New Orleans. The album is Go Be Free. He's a keyboard man, and heard there on B3 and vocals. And just, yeah, total power. And very musical, very, very talented. We heard Things I Can't Control. Just a reminder, you're tuned in to the Blues Witness here at CJSW Radio 90.9 FM. My name is Cindy McLeod, here with you every week, spinning the best in blues from across Canada and beyond. Be delighted, delighted, delighted to be doing so. In fact, we're going to hear now from Chicago's Cashbox Kings, such a great band, and really buoyant music. The album's called Oscar's Motel. This is Hot Little Mess.

0: Okay. Thank you very much. My daddy liked country and my mama liked rock and roll. That's why I wear cowboy boots and sing the blues.
1: You likely know that voice, who is Samantha Martin and the Delta Sugar. They have a new album, a live album, called A Beautiful Buzz. It just hit the stores and, of course, the digital world. The album is called A Beautiful Buzz, and we heard Them Changes. That bringing us just past the bottom of the hour here on The Blues Witness. 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

There's only one voice like that in the world, and it belongs to Sugar Ray Rayford. From Human Decency, we heard Hanky Panky Time. Next, we are going to hear from a UK artist who has a new album out on the Viztone label. Her name is Dani Wild. She's an award-winning artist, and I love her sound, and a great singer, great player. She's playing guitar on this track, which happens to be a Memphis mini song called Bumblebee. Here we go with Dani Wild.

That was Tim Williams from the brand new Porch Dogs album, The Porch Dogs Volume 1. And we heard from a track featuring Steve Gerrard a little earlier in the show. And now we're hearing from the late, great Tim Williams. So happy they got into the studio and captured a few tunes before Tim passed away, and that the band decided to continue and are going full tilt with this incredible album. It hasn't hit the waves yet. In fact, I think today might be the first time there's some airplay. So it just literally came off the press, so to speak, and I'm so proud to be able to play it. It's absolutely stunning. The Porch Dogs, Volume 1. This is Hey Baby with Tim Williams.

It was a young artist out of Vicksburg, Mississippi, who made his home in Chicago. He's 19 years old. He's a phenom. He's just taking the world by storm. This is his new album, and it is so darn good. It's called Young Rel, and we heard I Be Tryin'. And we just have a few minutes left on the show tonight, the show being The Blues Witness. My name is Cindy McLeod, and I'm here every week with you sharing this great music and spreading the gospel of the blues, as it were. We're going to hear now from Deborah Power from Unapologetically Me. This is I Choose to Sing the Blues. Have a great week, everyone. Don't forget to stay tuned for Gordon Hilton Fick and Lift the Bandstand immediately following this show.

And that was the piano of René Urtizier from the album Jazz Piano International. The piano of Urtizier joined by the bass of Paul Rovere and the drums of Al Levitt. And played some Urtizier a little while ago when I played for you some of the music of Miles Davis from Elevator to the Gallows. And Urtizier was the pianist for that date. And this is Urtizier as leader, and I'll be playing some more of him later in the program. And it was another one of these occasions in which I am giving attention to an artist whom we've lost in the last few months. And I honestly didn't really know him that well and started digging around and found all kinds of interesting things. And I am going to play for you a little bit of Urtizier when he was with Miles Davis at a concert in Paris. But before we do that, I'm going to go to an album that I was searching around for something else, and I came to a recording of Paul Blais with another pianist, John Ballantyne. So it's a two-piano recording called A Musing. And I thought I'd play you a couple of pieces. I'm always interested in the wide-ranging music of Paul Blais. And I don't recall if there was any other occasion in which, that I can remember right now, where he recorded with another pianist and just duo. So it's the duo of John Ballantyne and Paul Blais. Here they are on Lift the Bandstand with Gordon on CJSW.

Well, the technology sometimes misbehaves. CDs do occasionally skip. Well, anyhow, that was the duo of John Ballantyne on the left channel and Paul Blais on the right channel from the Just in Time Records release from 1991 called Amusing. And now, as promised, I'm going to go to the Miles Davis Quintet from a concert at the Olympia in Paris that was just, I believe, either before or probably or perhaps slightly after Miles Davis had done the recordings for the Elevator to the Gallows soundtrack. And in both cases, the piano is René Bertranger. So we're going to go to a couple of examples from this recording. The sound quality is decent for, I think, 1957. Live recording from 1957. Here it is on Lift the Bandstand with Gordon on CJSW.

And that was Paul Blay on piano, solo piano, a piece of his called Turn 'Em By. And before that, we heard Paul Blay with the drummer Tony Oxley in a gorgeous piece called Soft Touch, really showcasing both artists, but in particular, Tony Oxley, just overwhelming and beautifully recorded. I've only got a couple of minutes left. I wanted to go to another album of René Urtrigé. And, I may come back to some more of this next week, actually, because there's just so much lovely music to hear. Here is a solo album of Urtrigé called Honorica. And here's the lead-off track called Ayur. On Lift the Bandstand with Gordon on CJSW.

0: 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Broadcasting out of Calgary, Alberta on Treaty 7 land.
1: I think really what stands out to me is that we're still having a hard time for people to understand that energy doesn't just mean fossil fuel. You hear it all the time on the radio, this conflation between the two. And the reality is there is a transition going on. There is no cheaper form of energy at the moment than solar electricity. The world is rapidly electrifying. And I think a lot of politicians and the media are missing that. And so one of the reasons why I'm excited to be working on this campaign with Chris and others on plug-in solar is really trying to change that relationship of people to what it means to be an energy consumer and also producer. It is different when the energy that powers your life isn't coming from a wire into your home, but is right there on your porch or on your doorstep. And so I do think we need to make that mind shift as a country.
2: Welcome to the podcast. My name is Steve Bentley. I'm with the Calgary Climate Hub, and this is the Climate Lens on CJSW and streaming wherever you get your podcasts. In the spirit of reconciliation, we acknowledge that we live, work, and play on the traditional territories of the Blackfoot Confederacy, Siksika, Kainai, Kani, Tutsina, the Yahina Kota Nations, the Métis Nations of Region 3, and all people who make their homes in the Treaty 7 region of Southern Alberta. We also dedicate this podcast to another group of folks that have a stake in this land that we stand on today. That is our children, nieces and nephews, grandchildren, and all future generations. I urge you to keep them in mind during this time as we face unprecedented change and start making decisions for what comes next. The opinions expressed in this podcast are those of the participants and do not necessarily reflect those of CJSW, the Calgary Climate Hub Board, or membership.

0: Well, so much of the energy dialogue at the provincial and federal level in Canada just laser focused on pipelines and the energy systems of yesterday. You know, the ones creating all the heat, smoke, and fire. Some folks are looking to what they can do at the city or municipal level, or even in their own homes, and for the first time ever, in apartments they don't even own. What's called plug-in or balcony solar is a relatively quiet energy revolution that has begun in countries around the world, a number of U.S. states across the partisan divide, and maybe, just maybe, if we put our backs into it right here in Calgary, Alberta, or whichever town you call home. With us today, we have a fully packed solar power panel, including Christopher Cashin from Volta Home, who's looking to enable you to start making your own clean power in minutes. No installers, no permits, no hassle. Peter Driftmeyer from Bow Valley Green Energy, a grassroots, socially responsible organization that facilitates the creation of community-owned renewable energy generation projects in the Bow Valley, Calgary, and beyond. And finally, our returning champion, the Hub's own Dr. Joe Vipond, who's been on the show almost more than me. Not really, but you get what I mean. Anyways, welcome to the show, gang.
1: Great to be here.
2: Thank you.
0: Excellent. So, to begin with, before we get specifically into plug-in, I just want to talk a little bit this moment in Canada as it relates to solar generally. I mean, every day it's about pipelines. Meanwhile, energy transition is happening all over the world at a rapid pace. Give me your view of the snapshot at this moment in Canada as it relates to solar. I'll start with Christopher.
2: I mean, we have some of the best net metering policies still that exist in North America that allow customers to export power to the grid and receive compensation for it. That's slowly starting to transition away to where we will need the ability to store the energy. But yeah, in terms of solar, we're still in a pretty good spot.
0: Peter, what are you hearing? You know, when you're turning on the news and you're hearing people talk about energy, are you hearing solar from anybody?
3: So what I hear most from like the circles I run in of millennials and Gen Z folks is they want to see solar on every roof that exists. Most of my friends don't have access to their own roofs, or if they do, they don't have the capital to make sure their roof is updated to make it worthwhile to put up a solar array. And so I'm in the area of trying to make many hands. Putting up solar can make it actually doable for most working class and millennial and Gen Z Calgarians.
0: Dr. Joe, speak to the moment.
1: I think really what stands out to me is that we're still having a hard time for people to understand that energy doesn't just mean fossil fuel. You hear it all the time on the radio, this conflation between the two. And the reality is there is a transition going on. There is no cheaper form of energy at the moment than solar electricity. The world is rapidly electrifying, and I think a lot of politicians and the media are missing that. And so one of the reasons why I'm excited to be working on this campaign with Chris and others on plug-in solar is really trying to change that relationship of people to what it means to be an energy consumer and also producer. It is different when the energy that powers your life isn't coming from a wire into your home, but is right there on your porch or on your doorstep. And so I do think we need to make that mind shift as a country.
0: Mm-hmm. Christopher, maybe you can tell us what exactly is plug-in solar or balcony solar, given that that's exactly what your company is working towards.
2: Yeah. So the main premise of the concept is using the existing infrastructure in the home that already exists, the wiring that's already run, to instead of being a source that you draw power from, that you can inject power into it via solar panels that could be set up on a balcony, set up in a backyard, potentially on other things in the future. Basically everywhere that rooftop solar doesn't already have a standard that's written for it. So it's meant to be a product that could be purchased eventually, you know, like you go buy a microwave or you go buy a hot tub or something else that maybe requires some small setup. And then that lets you start generating your own power in the home.
0: And so there's areas where this is taking off. Tell us a little bit about that.
2: The most mature market for sure is in Germany, where for several years they introduced policy to really define, to your earlier point, what is plug-in solar by setting limitations on the size of it. So a regulatory standard was set there. And then they've introduced several other policies that, you know, renters or tenants of buildings can't be blocked so long as it's, you know, within reason for them to install. They're not modifying the building or anything like that.
0: And so this is for whoever on the panel wants to jump in, go for it. But why Germany? What pushed Germany to make this move?
2: Rising energy costs, and then a means to help reduce the burden of rising energy costs. That would be the number one driver. And I think that's what you see even with just rooftop solar, that people started implementing these systems in higher price markets like California to help combat energy costs.
1: And just to remember that at the time where this really started was 2022. Guess what happened that year was the invasion of Ukraine by Russia, which really impacted gas supplies to Germany. And there was this real sense that there was going to be an energy crisis in Europe at the time with that lack of Russian gas. And so this was a way for individual citizens to take a lot of the stress off of the electricity grid by producing their own energy.
0: Are we seeing something along where a country has a legacy of being an oil producer, that they're less likely to jump onto this technology, whereas those that are more dependent on other countries may be more likely? Is that something that's developing currently?
1: I would say no. I would say if you looked at all of North America, the number one jurisdiction for renewable energy is Texas. Really pushed for both solar and wind. They've actually relied on the renewable energy to get through some of their weather crises that have happened, predominantly cold snaps that have disempowered or disabled some of their gas plants. Globally, we certainly see a lot of talk about solar in some of those Middle East countries that are well known for their oil production. I do think that maybe local jurisdictions like Alberta are the exception, where there seems to be a real sense of, well, if renewable energy is winning, that means fossil fuels are losing. And so therefore a thumb on the scale there, which is unfortunate because I think, you know, the economic opportunities lie in both areas.
0: Yeah. And maybe we'll just dig into that for a little bit. Peter, with the work that you're doing with Bow Valley, how much, if any, has the Alberta government's effort to first stifle renewables, and then, of course, recently they went to put a decently prohibitive recycling cost on solar panels, at least as it compares to other things you would recycle. How has that affected what Bow Valley does?
3: Bow Valley Green Energy Co-op is a co-op. It's a grassroots, democratically governed company by everyday Albertans who decide to put in $100 and become a member of a company and vote with the same power as their neighbor, whether their neighbor decides to invest more and actually build a solar project through Bow Valley or not. So we have been taking a route that has been so far Alberta government regulatory intervention risk proof, more or less, because what we do is, you know, if you have a condo or a church or a social housing project, and you want to put solar up, but you don't have the capital, you can go to us. We'll go to everyday Albertans being like, hey, do you want to help us do a, you know, a barn raising, for lack of better words, for a solar array on this church? And that way kind of everyone wins. And so we're using the existing regulations that any homeowner would have for putting up solar on your home. It's behind the meter. You're not building a solar farm on your home. You're trying to meet 100% of the consumption of your home. That's what we try to do with, and that's what we do with all of our host sites.
0: So, I mean, we're talking about the obstacles to solar here in Alberta, but what about the benefits? I know that here in Canada, here in Calgary, I believe we're the number two city in the country for a solar profile. the amount of energy we are capable of drawing from the sun. What are some of the other benefits that we could benefit Calgarians to this project? I think maybe I'll ask Joe because of the project that we'll talk about a little bit later that the Calgary Climate Hub has taken on.
1: Yes, we have a lot of solar irradiation in this area. The problem is we're pretty far north, and so therefore our November, December, January solar is pretty weak. But we have really long days, so our June, July, August days are amazing. And just to put it in contrast, Germany is way, way, way ahead of us as far as all of its solar installs, not just the balcony solar, but solar in general. And it is actually at or farther north than what we are here, with a lot less, a lot more clouds, a lot less sunny days. So if they can do it there, we can certainly pull it off here. And I think we're seeing, you know, solar increasingly, up until 2 years ago, was increasingly taking over the grid.
0: And Christopher, talking about the grid, you know, that's sort of the first question that I think somebody may think, consider asking when we talk about plug-in or balcony solar. Should people be concerned that maybe if everybody's starting to do solar, that's going to overpower a grid that isn't prepared for that yet?
2: Part of the initial scope of testing that we've done in partnership with the utility here is like validate if there's mass adoption, similar to Germany, or hopefully there is, that it's not going to be detrimental to the grid at scale and can be beneficial. So there's mechanisms to, you know, have a support just freely exporting your power and in coordination with the utility, have that energy be used at other sites or have it, you know, curtailed at the home level as well, if it's not needed at that time.
0: Peter, do you get questions about the grid quite a lot through Bow Valley?
3: Most of the questions we get are for people who want to get involved in the green energy transition and, you know, how do I get involved, or host looking for help putting up solar.
1: It's pretty important to differentiate between what's happening at Bow Valley Solar and what the plug-in solar is, because the plug-in solar, the only way to make it worthwhile for people is to make sure there's no need for an electrician, no need for an interconnection permit, which can add up to, you know, $4,000 to $5,000 onto a system for plug-in solar only costs about $1,000 to $2,000. So it really changes the economics to make it not worthwhile.
0: Do you have a special senior in your life that wants to connect with others in the community? Might they be motivated to spend some time building a better world for future generations with some really cool new friends? The Hub's hosting bi-weekly online open sessions throughout the summer for seniors in Calgary who want to learn more about our Eco Elders program and getting involved with other seniors already taking real local climate action. We discuss climate issues, community care, and creating positive results in Calgary. From rallies to film screenings, art engagements to direct actions and municipal policy engagements, our Eco Elders are getting it done. If this sounds like you or someone you know, join our session to find out more. For more details, check out the Hub's website at calgaryclimatehub.ca. When we think about solar, you know, in the earliest days, we're thinking about huge arrays and rooftop and all of this, and now we're moving to a smaller scale that's more accessible to everybody. Is there an opportunity to sort of excite the imaginations of folks to start making solar move in some ways we can't predict just yet?
3: I'll just start by saying, like, if you talk to lots of, you know, Albertan farmers and ranchers, they really value their independence, and those same values trickle into the city where it's really attractive to stop renting your power. I'll quickly plug the idea of co-ops. You know, co-ops built Alberta. People got together in rural communities and built their own cooperative utility networks, many of which are still in power today. No pun intended. Like, Albertans owning the transition, that's a very popular idea for Albertans, I think, across the political spectrum, across rural and urban. It's exciting. It's exciting to be able to turn on your lights and turn on your heat, your air conditioning in the summer, and know that, you know, you're not giving a penny to those guys.
0: Yeah. Well, I mean, how about that, Joe? Is this, it seems like the people that most talk about freedom don't end up thinking about things like this, being your own energy producer. You're able to enter the marketplace. You're able to seize your own power, create your own energy for your own home. And so is this a freedom issue?
1: Yeah, I honestly, I don't think that the majority of people who are buying these systems of Germany are like, all right, this is all about climate. I'm saving the planet. I will almost guarantee you that most people are doing it because this is the wisest economic choice I can make for me and my family. And that's okay. Suddenly the dollars and cents makes difference. And also that, you know, there's a bit of fun in looking at your new toy and seeing how much of your energy supply came from that big glowing globe in the sky.
0: Yeah, absolutely. And then Christopher, talk a little to us about the upfront cost versus the savings and the payback time.
2: This system that we're working to build is designed to help offset around 10 to 12% of the average home's consumption. So it's not something that's designed to take you completely off the grid. It's designed, to Joe's point, to help people become more energy literate and become cognizant of, like, in the future when energy prices rise, or they will continue to rise, with the idea that once these standards exist and mass adoption is able to be achieved, that the cost of goods can come down.
1: And if I could say one more thing on costs, well, two more things, actually. The first is economies of scales. As manufacturers start to build up these systems and they start making, you know, millions instead of tens or 20s, there's going to be a cost effect where things are going to drop. And we already know that solar panels and batteries are already dropping in an unbelievably unexpected way. So those costs are going to be cheaper. And at the same time, the impacts on our grid are going to get larger. And so with electrification of transport, electrification of heating, and of course the rapidly evolving situation with data centers, it's likely that our energy prices are going to get higher and not lower. And therefore, I think this calculation is going to continue to shift towards solar being the preferential choice.
0: Maybe I'll go around to each of you, but pick a level of government and tell me what has to happen to make this, to help this really take flight. What needs to happen from your point of view, Peter, from our governments at various levels?
3: Well, there's a few things that government could help us with in the community generation space. For one, they could lift the cap on being able to only build something that will equal 100% of your power. Because if a church comes to us and thinks they might have enough roof space to have a net revenue stream, they could be, instead of just supplementing up to 100% of their energy consumption, they can see themselves as like a social enterprise and a small business and bring revenue in. Or co-ops like us who want to get Albertans together, pool money, build a solar project that will sell power to a building. We could build bigger. The securities regulations do involve complex, like, legal documents that are quite burdensome when we're all volunteers trying to raise capital from the community. There's changes that could be made there. You know, speaking as myself, we need to take a war effort public approach. This is a crisis and a solution to address at the same time. If we prioritize community ownership and public ownership, then it's really building into the environmental, solving the environmental crisis of it, we can really solve for some of the economic crisis as well.
0: Yeah, there's climate and affordability to it at the same time. Christopher, what about you? What would you like to see governments at various levels do?
2: Yeah, I mean, a lot of the interconnection agreements or permitting agreements or procedures are all written for rooftop solar. They're not really applicable to plug-in solar. And the cost structures that associate with them, to Joe's earlier point, like, really can deviate that. But if, yeah, we look to other countries, I mean, Germany is obviously the most mature, but at the UK several weeks ago at a country level, did the same thing, approved plug-in solar. So I don't see any reason why Canada can't follow and we can't always just try to stuff everything into the framework of existing policy.
0: Mm-hmm. And I'll ask the same question to Dr. Joe, but before I do, I'll let our listeners know that on the, I believe it was the first day of the Mayor's Climate Week, a coalition from the Hub, or a group from the Hub, went and delivered a letter to Calgary Mayor Jeremy Farkas, asking him to get on board for plug-in solar. So, Joe, tell us a little bit about exactly what you're asking our mayor, and then feel free to opine on what we should also be asking of other levels of government should they actually want us to be paying less money for our energy and doing better for the climate.
1: Yeah, so to be clear, electricity clearly falls under the jurisdiction of the provincial governments. They're the ones that write the legislation. They're the ones that need to change the legislation in order to plug in solar to be affordable for Calgarians and others. So that's where all the effort needs to be made. But the reason why we reached out to our mayor is because a lot of the interest in this topic has been coming from councillors and indeed the mayor as well. And I think that's because they're the closest to the people. So they're actually getting messaging from the voters saying that this is something they really want to see. And we're hoping that some of those efforts will push the provincial governments to take a harder look at this. We know there's notice of motions that are going forward in Vancouver and Edmonton sometime in July. So it should be coming up soon. And now is the time for citizens and advocates to start pushing for more of this. Let me introduce you to the great website called pluginsolarpower.ca. It's our local initiative, Calgary Climate Hub initiative, to inform Canadians about what plug-in solar is and how they can best do the advocacy. There are links to 13 different advocacy sub-websites, one for each province and territory, and it'll tell you who you need to reach out to, what the messaging needs to be, so that so we can actually get this moving forward. I'm quite confident this is going to happen. It just makes total sense. It's a win-win-win.
0: Well, I've got you here on exactly this topic. For Calgarians that are interested in joining this fight, you know, the site that you mentioned and every link to everybody that is involved in the show today, you'll find in the show notes. And if folks are excited about solar power in Calgary and Bow Valley and beyond, they should talk to Peter from Bow Valley Green Energy. So, Peter, why don't you give us just a quick little pitch about the opportunities that exist with your organization? I know that I'm interested in participating in it. So give us a pitch.
3: So my pitch is almost the other side of the coin to advocacy. Co-ops usually start when the market and government is not serving their needs. So consider becoming a member. It's $100, it's a lifetime membership, but then you are a co-owner in the energy transition in a democratic company from Main Street to Main Street. You can also just switch your utility company to our Rocky Mountain Community Energy, and you might as well have it go towards building the next renewable energy project built by Bow Valley Green Energy Co-op. Any member of the Calgary Climate Hub automatically gets a discount with us anyways for that utility. We're both democratic membership organizations. We believe in that, but you do the advocacy. We do the free market solution, but as a democratic community project.
0: Now I'm going to make the switch. So we'll be in touch on that, Peter. Christopher, tell us, give us a pitch for Volta Home.
2: Yeah, I mean, from a compliance standard, I would say probably still at least like a year away from commercial sales in alignment with the creation of a new underwriters laboratory standard that would really open up our ability to sell. But we're still working through field trials and pilots, so we're always looking for partners, be them utility partners or other members that would be interested in trying out the technology ahead of the certification being finalized.
0: Here we have on this month's show, three guys really focused on making solar power happen right here in Canada. I want to thank you guys for the effort and for what you're doing. I think it's just so critically important. And so thanks for coming on the show this month. Extreme heat is becoming a topic the whole world has started to have to dig into, and Calgary, Alberta is certainly no different. Our upcoming community climate conversation will be held on Wednesday, August 5th from 6 to 8 p.m. at the Women's Center of Calgary, and we'll look at extreme heat temperatures and its impact across our communities. Learn more about the consequences of rising temperatures and how to protect ourselves and our neighbors. Check out the Hub website for more details. For all the high talk about nation building, it's remarkable how small our political imagination has become. In Canada, the biggest effort is for another pipeline, now officially on the taxpayer dime. Another decades-long, super risky bet with your money on the very fossil fuels driving the climate crisis that's already burning our forests, flooding our communities, and filling our skies with smoke. From a climate perspective, building another major pipeline in 2026 isn't just difficult to justify, it's indefensible. And it sure as hell ain't nation building, it's climate denial with a ribbon-cutting ceremony. Meanwhile, a very different energy revolution is unfolding in too many places to count. Solar has become one of the

0: energy has the potential to spread both. That's something politicians across the political spectrum should be able to embrace, unless they believe themselves tied hand and foot to the bad and getting worse status quo. In 2026, freedom isn't just the right to consume energy, it's the opportunity to produce it. We need leaders with the courage to invest in the technologies that are already winning around the world and invest in the people who use them. That's me and you. History won't remember the politicians who spend their careers protecting the past and enriching their pals. It'll remember those who had the courage to build the future. The question is whether our leaders intend to be remembered for leading the energy transition or standing in its way. Climate Lens is brought to you by the Calgary Climate Hub. We are a volunteer-led, nonprofit organization that unites a diverse group of Calgarians committed to working together to support meaningful local action on climate change. We represent a variety of communities, industries, cultures, and causes, and believe that a broad and diverse range of Calgarians and organizations need to be engaged in the climate crisis to develop impactful solutions that fit our unique political and economic circumstances.
1: CJSW acknowledges and pays tribute to the traditional territories of the peoples of Treaty 7, which include the Blackfoot Confederacy, comprised of the Siksika, the Piikani, and the Kainai First Nations, the Tsuut'ina First Nation, and the Stoney Nakoda, including the Chiniki, Bearspaw, and Goodstoney First Nations. The city of Calgary is also home to the Métis Nation within Alberta, including Nose Hill Métis District 5 and Elbow Métis District 6. CJSW 90.9 FM is located on the University of Calgary campus, which is situated on land northwest of where the Bow River meets the Elbow River, a site traditionally known as Mackensis to the Blackfoot, Wichispah to the Stoney Nakoda, and Gusitsi to the Tsuut'ina. Welcome to Calgary and the SDGs, a special podcast series made by Calgary Catalyst in collaboration with CJSW. This series explores how Calgary connects to the United Nations Sustainable Development Goals, known as SDGs for short, through local perspectives and the real-world impact of actions in our city. In each episode, our host Josephine is joined by a distinguished guest from the field, offering insights on the goals shaping our city's future. Now let's dive in. Sustainable Development Goal number 9, Industry, Innovation, and Infrastructure.
2: Today, we are discussing Goal 9, Industry, Innovation, and Infrastructure. Goal 9 of the UN SDGs aims to improve infrastructure, support sustainable industries, and boost innovation for development. It is a very exciting topic and very vast too. But we will try to cover all the important information. So joining us today is our special guest, Jason Cameron. As the Smart City Program Manager for Storytelling, Engagement and Experimentation, Jason and his team have established a culture of municipal innovation. Jason's biggest challenge in this role is reshaping the narrative of Calgary to a story of a vibrant innovation hub, where the city is an active partner in building a better future for all Calgarians. It's a great honor to have you on the show today, Jason. Welcome to the show.
3: That's great. Thank you so much for having me, Josephine. You said a special guest, but I've heard of some of your other guests on the podcast, and they're even more specialer. So I'm very honored to be here. Thank you. Thank you so much for including the Smart City team today.
2: Thank you. It's my pleasure to have you here today. So to kick things off, let's understand the bigger picture. Knowing where Calgary stands will definitely help us appreciate its achievements and identify areas of growth. Jason, can you provide a brief overview of where Calgary currently stands in terms of industry, innovation, and infrastructure goals?
3: Sure. Well, I think it's no secret that Calgary is a dynamic city that's really known for its strong energy sector, but we're also diversifying the economy incredibly significantly, with massive growth in the technology, financial services, and our creative industries. We've seen that, of course, with the films that are being attracted to the city, some of the unicorns.

0: horns that are coming out of our financial services and technology sectors. Now, the city, we really help advance innovation in all of these sectors by leveraging our own robust infrastructure through Living Labs. We also do a great work on making this a place that is vibrant, that is able to draw in talent. And the other thing that we've been really doing is building this excitement, this growing appreciation of the ecosystem here in Calgary. And, you know, I'm not the only one to say this, but like Calgary is a city where these owners of infrastructure and these owners of ideas are colliding at an incredible pace. And, you know, other cities will have 6 degrees of separation. So on Bay Street or Wall Street, if you've got a cool idea, the chance of you being able to take that idea in front of a venture capitalist that's willing to invest, or a CEO of a Fortune 500 company, it just doesn't happen every day. But in Calgary, we maybe have 2 degrees of separation. And that second degree is probably just a cousin you forgot you had. So, you know, people with cool ideas are able to take their ideas in front of people that can do meaningful things with it, whether that's through investment or partnership or connecting you with other people in the community that can help. So that's the current state, I think, is really just about how we are diversifying, but we're diversifying in that small town attitude still. Even though we're, you know, over 1.5 million people, we have this collaborative ecosystem here that wants to see each other succeed. You know, I talked about our Living Labs, and I think this is another example of recognizing that you don't have to... The assets we have within the city, like our parking lots, our roads, we have tons of underutilized infrastructure that we can make available to businesses, academics, startups, innovators, to help them test and accelerate their own growth. So as one of the largest owners of infrastructure in the region, we just simply make this list or this catalog of items available, and that includes like our digital and transportation networks, warehouses, park spaces, brownfields, even data that we collect. We make that available to advance new technologies. So we have people testing drones, autonomous cars, robot delivery, IoT sensors, even software. And, you know, our Living Labs program that's ran out of Smart Cities and Experimentation saw over 5,000 flight hours last year. So just companies that and universities and post-secondaries like SAIT not having to drive outside the city to test and try new things. So we have local startups, post-secondaries, and multinational giants all innovating on city infrastructure at low or no cost.
1: This is so exciting, and it is always amazing to know that so many advancements are happening in our city every day. And I love that about Calgary, the fact that you're just 1 or 2, 3 people away from your next collaboration or your connection for implementation of another new idea, which is just amazing. So thank you so much for giving us the overview about where Calgary currently stands. And my next question is... specifically to your role that you're currently doing. So what is the government's role in fostering innovation and supporting the local economy in Calgary?
0: Sure. So the city plays that crucial role of fostering innovation by acting as that anchor tenant in the innovation ecosystem. We talked about Living Labs already and how they're accessing the city assets for innovation. But we also have an emerging procurement channels that are allowing us to pose challenges to industry to kick off collaborative pilots and experiments to improve city service delivery. So I'd encourage people to check out the innovation through procurement process. And we also have the ability to ask industry to partner with us on these solutions for innovations. So business units in the city like fire or parks can ask the market to show us how they could help improve staff training using VR or pedestrian safety at trains crossings. We also have our social procurement policy, which is great for startups and small companies. The city of Calgary makes thousands of purchases every year and to deliver the services that we need. And so, through the social procurement policy, when we're making those purchases, we can strategically contribute to social equity, to economic resilience, social and economic reconciliation with Indigenous people, and even growing a green economy. So we reduce some of the barriers and by increasing access to city contracts by giving competitive advantage to small and medium-sized businesses, especially those that are owned by traditionally underrepresented groups in society.
1: Thank you so much for giving us an idea into how much role that government does in terms of supporting the local economy here. And my next question to you is a bit more specifically into the technology part it plays. So how does the Technology Integration Center support this innovation and sustainable industrialization in Calgary? And also, can you tell us about the role it plays in building the resilient infrastructure that you were just touching upon to improve government decision-making and future readiness?
0: Great. Well, the Technology Integration Center, which will be opening in the fall of 2024, is really a place where the city can come to pilot and experiment. And that can be really tough for business units to explore technologies they're not familiar with. It can take the governments a long time because, we have to maintain critical infrastructure, right? And so how do you pilot an experiment, or how do you adopt a new technology without risking turning the lights off for everybody, or, you know, causing flooding, or getting something wrong? There's not a lot of space or social capital, even with taxpayers, to fail when we're making big purchases. So by developing the Technology Integration Center, or a sandbox for experimental culture, we speed up and we enhance the ability to test, to pilot, to experiment. So this should improve city decision making. So before we go out and we buy a $5 million solution, can we pilot something for $20,000? Can we speed up that process by having the security measures already in place, a safe sandbox to do this? So we improve decision making by allowing people to experiment before we make a large investment. We have a established pilot space that de-risks investment from startups. So one of the barriers that we do have when you're making big financial investments is, you don't want to take a risk on a company that doesn't have a long track record and a proven, you know, it's worked in Montreal and it's worked in Boston, so we can try it here, right? Which means a lot of the startups, and these smaller companies, which are the foundation of our economy, don't ever have a chance to sell to the city. And I think giving these companies with new ideas and innovative ideas a chance to pilot with the city unlocks their potential. And again, we just talked about that rapid experimentation. So, you know, we know that VR is coming and being used for training at Sonic in the States to make milkshakes. So what does that mean for transit? Can transit use VR and for training bus drivers, and fire use it for training inspectors? And, you know, we have all these business units that could benefit from VR training, but nobody wants to be the first to make those decisions, right? So can we, as a collective, in the Technology Integration Center, develop a virtual reality program where we have a VR cave or an immersion room, and we have different sets of goggles and software. So these business units can pilot training programs, or can pilot VR use cases in planning and development before they make a large investment. So rather than everybody having their own pilot, we get one investment in it, and it reduces the barriers to experimentation. So that's what the technology integration is supposed to do. That's what we're planning in September, October. And I really can't wait to see how business units within the city are able to develop this experimental culture.
1: That sounds amazing. To provide that opportunity for the local businesses here to invest and test their technologies will be a bigger boost for improving our city's growth. Thank you for highlighting that. Our next question is something that's very interesting, very commonly spoken these days. It's called Smart City. Smart City initiatives are shaping the future of urban living. We heard that everywhere. But I wanted to understand, how does the Smart City strategy promote Calgary's industry innovation and infrastructure while focusing on areas such as digital equity, critical infrastructure, regional collaboration, and living
0: sure.
1: labs?
0: Well, I think that we talked about the experimentations really first. So our smart city strategy is four pillars: digital equity, experimentation, partnerships and regional collaboration, and storytelling. And how they all fit together to advance innovation and infrastructure, really, it starts with experimentation, being able to allow the city, without putting their own critical infrastructure at risk, allowing the city to rapidly try new things with partners. That automatic, that's pretty easy, self-explanatory on innovation and infrastructure. But I think when it comes to things like digital infrastructure or digital equity, where we ensure all residents have access to digital tools and resources, we have to be able to unlock talent here. And when you think of the we know that language is a barrier, but so is digital literacy. And being able to, you know, apply for a job or even get housing, if you don't have the digital literacy to be able to navigate that or to navigate the city website to get permits for building or businesses, right? So digital equity is a big piece of that. And we see that as a potential to be a growing divide. Like, we're not far off. We're being in the hosting and tourism industry, you're going to be able to have some great Excel skills, be able to use iPads, right? And if we're not teaching those skills or we're not giving the access to that, that's going to cause a huge divide in our society. But also we see this in partnerships and regional collaboration, working a lot with PSIs, post-secondary institutions. But we also have this great capacity within the city. We have people that are working on AI. We have people that are starting to look at quantum. We have that capacity. But our regional partners like Airdrie or Strathmore, Cochrane, they might not have that same capacity. But if we develop an AI tool for helping answer 311 calls, why wouldn't we share that with our regional partners? If we've got the capacity, let's work on some opportunities or identify those gaps where technology can solve, and let's work together on it. And of course, the storytelling pillar, really that fits in by spreading the word. We have to make tech accessible across city business units, so that our decision makers have to feel comfortable with adopting new technology so that we can deliver better services or we can improve the resilience of our infrastructure. And so if we can raise awareness of what we're doing in the lab or in the integration center, then we can help improve city decision making. But we also get to show how we are being accountable to Calgarians, like how we get to share stories about how the city is partnering with business or allowing business to leverage city assets to improve our economy and ultimately better serve Calgarians.
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1: That's great. And based on your answer, here's a fun quick question for you. So in your mind, in your perspective, how do you think a smart city should be?
0: Wow. What do I think a smart city should be? I think it should be connected. I think that's the biggest thing. And we've done that socially, but how do, be great to have that. It's still serendipitous, right? And so a smart city on the culture side, I think, is one where relationships are mapped. As a new person to Calgary, I might not have maybe I do have 6 degrees of separation. How do we get that down to 2 degrees right away, right? How do we reduce the barriers to connecting your ideas and your passions with where you want to go? So I think we have to map that out. When do you go to platform to build an idea? When do you take that idea to the city and leverage living labs? And then what do you take those learnings from real world product testing back to platform, back to maybe to Calgary Economic Development, and you grow your market, and then you take it back to the city through innovation through procurement process or a market-led proposal where you pitch it, say, hey, I've got this new technology. I've already tested it out. It works well, but you probably haven't heard of it yet because it's so new. And so, you know, the city's building channels like that. So I think having a cool AI-enabled map that says, you know, Pardeep works at the city of Calgary, but she's also on the board of the local paddling society, and I know her, and I can connect to her from here, and mapping out our ecosystem so that we can move at the speed of trust. I think that's a really cool socially AI connected community. I think the other piece is where we have a strong digital twin, where we have so many layers. We have so many layers of data. You know, the city, probably 80% of all data that the city has a geotag, right? So we can map out everything from how fast a train is going to where pets are licensed to when roads were last paved, right? We have all this information. How do we use that to make smart decisions? Well, we have to, you know, we have to collaborate across business units. We have to have data sharing agreements and strategies so that we can have a digital twin that it makes us or allows us to make better and informed decisions.
1: That is so cool. Thank you so much for painting that picture for us. And I'm sure if there's any student out there listening to it right now, or if any startups or organizations, they could generate more ideas from that. Moving on to our next question, you've touched upon local talent, and I spoke about students now. So my next question is about engaging that student community in this process of growth. So what is your thoughts on that?
0: Well, I think we have to develop and retain and attract talent. And we have to remember that resumes, degrees, your knowledge, they're all portable. Right? Well, you could go to the University of Calgary here as I look out the window and on campus. You could go to the University of Calgary or Mount Royal or SAIT, and you get your program and you get your skills. You could take those to California, Toronto, Vancouver. That's all really mobile, but your professional network isn't. And so if we can help students develop their professional network here, reduce that to the 2 degrees of separation for students, you know, then they're more likely to want to stay, or it's easier to stay here or come here if you've got, you know, if you were a summer student here. So if we can have students work on city projects that are meaningful. So we've had students build park benches through the School of Architecture and Planning. We've got students from other post-secondaries in town working on murals for the city. If we can, you know, these students are getting real-world experience, but they're meeting parks planners. They're meeting people with fleet and facilities. They're meeting people in smart cities, and they're building this network that can help them advance their own passion and ideas. So I think that's a big piece. And post-secondary institutions in Calgary, they have a pivotal role to play in civic innovation by conducting cutting-edge research. You know, we do a lot of partnerships with post-secondaries. In the Technology Integration Center, we'll have a project with the University of Calgary and a robotic arm that's about 2 meters tall that will print 3D print in concrete. So can we look at robocraft and 3D printing as a way to meet our infrastructure needs for benches or barriers or even accessibility ramps for businesses? How can technology and partnerships with students help make that happen?
1: That's amazing. We are actually coming down to the last couple of questions. And I wanted to quickly ask you, since you mentioned a lot about technology and trends, so is there, do you see any future trend in technology and innovation that could be a game changer for Calgary?
0: Yeah. Like we talked about robotic fabrication, I think it really democratizes design and lets communities be a part of what the feel of their community is. I really like that. And I think, of course, we're seeing the boom in AI, but I honestly think quantum computing for improving business decisions, when you think of transit routes or garbage routes, city planning, I think quantum is what's next. And then, but quantum is really improved if you have a strong digital twin. So I think those would be my two favorite pieces of exploration right now, is how do we improve our information sharing and data, and then put that into some quantum computing to make cool stuff happen.
1: That's exciting. So my last question for you is the question of the day. So the goal of the United Nations SDGs is to achieve them by 2030. Do you think in Calgary we can achieve this goal 9 by 2030?
0: Wow. Yeah, you know, my team really is exploring or trying to ensure that the city has the infrastructure, both traditional and digital, to meet the needs of a growing city. That's the goal of the entire city, actually. And so for our team, that means that our fiber is there for the city and for businesses and for academia, so, you know, that we can leverage IoT and sensors and AI and digital twins to inform investment and maintenance decisions. So how can Smart City support strong in investment in infrastructure and improving decision making? I think a digital city is attractive for city growth. So for the UFC, you know, they use our digital infrastructure all the time. So Cyberia uses city fiber, as does the Internet Exchange. So having those strong pieces of infrastructure in place or services on that infrastructure helps make a digital communication cheaper and more reliable in our city. I think, are we on our way there? Yes. I mean, we have a new city. Our infrastructure, yes, we have problems. We saw that this summer. But our infrastructure is so much newer than the other cities in North America that we kind of have us leg up already. The next piece will be, though, is if we can leverage, you know, the same kind of digital twins and the data sharing and the analytics and the information for decision making that uses that digital infrastructure, like we see in Singapore or in Seoul. Are we able to use that monitoring to ensure that our infrastructure is resilient?
1: Wonderful. That's the wrap for episode 9. Thank you so much, Jason. I know this is such a big topic, but you have walked us through right from the planning to the AI to the digital equity and whatnot. Thank you so much for giving us a complete picture of where the city is heading in terms of Goal 9 infrastructure and innovation and industries. It's such an honor to have you here today, and thank you so much once again for sharing all this.
0: Thank you very much. Great to be here.
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1: Brazel meets one soldier who insists that the war is a sham, that the bullets are only dummies, the wounds are merely makeup, and the dead are taken from hospitals and distributed at night across the phony battlefield.

This is CJSW 9.9, on Mulkinsis Land, otherwise known as Calgary, Alberta. This is Liminal Scores you're tuned into, where you make Imagine Soundtrack for Liminal Spaces. My name is Milan Ueno, and who usually hosts this show is Cholo, but he's currently away, so I'm stepping in. I host the show Mon Bailey on Saturdays from 10 p.m. to midnight, but don't you worry, we're still going to have some great, very atmospheric, very ambient stuff today to close off this very lovely evening. What you just listened to there was one of my favorite recent ambient artists, and one of the most prolific I've seen. That was Washington's Bug Bus Piano you just listened to. That was from their most recent release, Our Broken Time Machine, and that was the track They Endure Endless Nightmares. Sort of themed around the concept of sort of making songs based off the weekend, sort of how it devolves greater into a nightmare. This is more, it's kind of very much this sort of similar sound of very tape focused music, sort of manipulating sample instruments and whatnot, and making very detailed, very textured compositions. It's one of the best in his craft for sure. Definitely one that you should keep your eye on the radar for sure, because one day he might get his recognition as like being one of the champions of ambient. Up next, we're going to be listening to some local stuff now. We're going to be listening to a new release by kind of a surprise turn for a duo that usually does instrumental hip-hop, but is now kind of, this record is more in the atmospheric side. This is Ghost Cartridge and Mantra Kid you're going to be listening to. This is from their newest release, Looking Into People's Windows, with the track A Loving Couple Talks About Their Future Troubles. Or talks about their future. I'm forgetting. Talks about their future together. That's it. Messed up the name there. This is CJSW 9.9 once again. If you want to text in, you can text in at 403-220-3991. You can check the track list of the show after the show on the website or app.

CJSW 90.9. This is Liminal Scores you're tuned into. Usually hosted by Cholo, but he's away, so it's hosted by yours truly, Milan Ueno, and this is the show where I play, imaginary soundtracks for liminal spaces. And what you just listened to there was a really unique album. That was by two artists, the artist Alan Abrahams, who makes music under the name Portable and Body Code, and the legendary Jan Jelinek. He's probably best known for his record Loop Finding Jazz Records and one of the pioneers of sort of modern day glitch music. And this is a new record of theirs that completely goes in kind of different directions from both of them do. This is a really unique kind of glitchy take on sort of poetry, sort of where Alan is sort of putting out sort of vocals, he's doing poetry, he's making sounds, and Jan Jelinek is sort of splicing and sort of mixing them all together to create these new unique compositions with it. It's a really unique record, and it's definitely one to check out. Before that was a fun one. That was the track Watcher Side, Savaish. That was by the Maryland artist Tasheri Foster, and that was from the album I Become a Tent Meat. This is one I found through kind of digging online, and this is a really fun mixture of ambient mostly, but it has a little bit of house almost. It's very much sort of in the fun side of Plunder Phonics. This is where you kind of take existing music and samples and sort of make them into a new composition. And it does this sort of, kind of a fun way in points, although a lot more restraint. It's a really unique album. And I definitely love it when artists sort of take these already sort of like established genres and just have fun with it, just to create new stuff. I definitely see this being one of my favorites this year. And before that, you listen to the track A Loving Couple Talks About Their Future Together by the hip-hop duo Ghost Cartridge, a Ghost Cartridge and Mantra Kid on the album Looking Into People's Windows. Up next, we're going to be listening to something a little bit more abstract. As we go on, we're going to be getting a little bit more into a little bit weirder territory here as we go deeper into the night. We're going to be listening to the artist Sam Hoyek, and from their record Demonstration 01 Anomalous, we're going to be listening to the track CLK BMM, which features the artists Elissa and Zane Knuckley, here on CJSW 90.9.

CJSW 90.9. This is Liminal Scores you tuned into, where we create imaginary soundtracks for liminal spaces. My name is Milan Ueno, filling in for Trolled today, and what you just listened to there was the amazing Aho-san, the project of the French composer Niamke Desiré, and this is from their newest release, The Sun Turned Black. And Aho-san usually does more sort of experimental electronic, and that's definitely what this is, but kind of heavily inspired off of a recent trip they did to Ghana. This is very much more in a more compositional direction than it, or more almost like neoclassical direction than it is sort of like focus on songs. All focused around one main composition, 100 Suns, and it's just absolutely gorgeous. There's even like, yeah, you even have some of that orchestral sound even mixed into there, although in very abstract, very dissonant ways, but it all really adds together in this wonderful cacophony that I just absolutely love, that just, yeah, it just reminds me of so much of the best qualities of his work, just sort of the how absolutely wild and boundary pushing he is. And before that, you listen to the track CLKBMM by Sam Hoyek out of Quebec, featuring the artists Elissa and Zane Nackley. And that was from the album Demonstration 01 Anomalous, which is a sort of a mixture of a bunch of things, sort of a mixture of sound and sound and visual art, and sort of very much a hop between different sort of genres. You have ambient there, you have stuff like breakcore and some other tracks, you have some like very heavy parts in some other ones. This one also got pretty close there before, but it's just such a really, really neat track, especially with like, yeah, just how much is going on with this. Up next, we're going to be listening to, I have a longer set here, we're going to be listening

To some more of that rough, almost industrial style here. We're going to be listening to another Canadian artist here. This is Racine from his newest release, Bue, in 2024. And this is the track Bue 2 here on CJSW 90.9. Once again, this is Liminal Scores, where you create imagined soundtracks for liminal spaces.

CJSW 90.9. This is Milan Ueno, host Bon Bailey, and filling in for Cholo on Liminal Scores, where we play imaginary soundtracks for liminal spaces. And what you just listened to there was a duo of Radwa Mumne, the leader of the excellent Jerusalem in My Heart, and Frederick D. Oberland, a sound artist responsible for being the founder of the label Oizo Tempit. And this is their collaboration record, Eternal Life No End, a very experimental, very atmospheric take on Arabic music that's sort of in heavy emotional processing and protest of the genocide that's happening right now in Gaza. And it's just absolutely gorgeous. Very, very emotional, very provocative kind of lyricism and sounds all across this. It's incredibly varied record. It's definitely one to check out. It's a very, very lovely record. Before that, that absolute insanity you listened to before was the track The Invisible Spiral. That was by the Brazilian artist Kovtun, and that was from one of my favorite records this year, Black Goat. A really unique take on heavy ambient that sort of blends together sounds of experimental jazz and avant-garde metal into this one kind of fusion that doesn't... It's very much sort of embracing the heaviness, but it's still very much sort of drenched in atmosphere and very much sort of foregoes a lot of the musical sort of cliches that both genres have to create like a completely unique experience here. It's a really, really unique record, and I just I absolutely love it when records just drench me in just complete noise like this record does. And to start off the off with, you listen to the track Bue 2 by Racine from the album Bue. We got one more track. This one's a little bit of a lighter one to end things off. This is the excellent Tujiko Noriko, a long-time standing experimental artist in Japan. This is from her newest release, Pon, based off of her tragically passed away cat. This is the track Wakaru Pon you're going to be listening to end off the show. Up next, we have Strange Attractors, hosted by Matea. If you want to listen more of me, you can check out the most recent episode of Mon Bailey on the website or on the app. I run from 10 p.m. to midnight on Saturday. And yeah, thank you so much for listening, and I'll catch y'all later.

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This series of Audible Unconventions is broadcast to you on the traditional territories of the Blackfoot Confederacy, Métis Nation of Alberta Region 3, and home to the people of the Treaty 7 region.

WJSW 90.9 FM, broadcasting live here in Calgary out of Treaty 7 lands. This is Strange Attractors with your host, Matea, every Wednesday from 10 to 11 p.m., bringing you your weekly dose of weird and filling you in on what I've been listening to as of late. What we just heard was Plastic Wings Also Burn Close to the Sun off of Blasphemy by Arigato. Maybe Arigato? That's an artist, or a composition project, rather, based in Berlin and Leipzig, and that came out in February of this year. New to me this week, that whole project. Really nice blending of this sort of ambient electronic, experimental, and choral music. Highly recommend checking it out if you are a fan of that. And a little bit noisier to start off the show today. Today is well and truly a mixed bag of a show. It'll be a very fun one, I think, to listen to, for me and you included. It's an interesting collection. I hope things work together. If they don't, then that's fine too. Sometimes you have one of those days. This is up next going to be Rook, a track by Richard Greenan off of Sleep Scale, which came out more than 10 years ago now, 2015. Keep that dial locked and loaded to CJSW 90.9 FM for the next 54 minutes of Strange Attractors on your FM dial.

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There are over 100 bands taking over 8 stages at this entirely all-ages event, including garage rock queen From Shannon and the Clams, Shannon Shaw, Netherlands-based post-punks Iguana Death Cult, synth-pop starlet Desire, iconic Canadian artist, actress, musician, and director Sukyin Lee, New York Death City rockers Bambara, feminist hardcore from Baltimore, War on Women, Canadian alt country from Deep Dark Woods, and rare performances from local legends The Wet Secrets and Calvin Love. 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

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You were tuned in to Strange Distractors every Wednesday from 10 to 11 p.m. bringing you your weekly dose of weird and filling you in on what I've been listening to as of late. What we just heard was Sid Menasirtz off of IRLs by Luge, which is a sort of a genre blending group out of Toronto. Yeah, very cool, high intensity, sort of combination of noise rock, a little bit punky, a little bit this, a little bit that, good stuff. Very fun, different from what the rest of the set really entailed, different from what the rest of the show will entail, I think. That track slipped its way in, and I thought it was fun, so I kept it. Before that, we heard Healthy Functional Tissue off of As I Lay Drying by Lung Dart. Beautiful electronic, definitely in this like melancholic range of sounds. Yeah, before that we heard Brain Enter Storm off of Collector by Telecrex, who if I'm not mistaken is a Calgary artist. Interesting. I wish I could provide you with more information than that. Brain Enter Storm, very much a compelling thought to me as someone who feels like they're in the middle of a typhoon right now in terms of brain stuff going on. It's good stuff. Good stuff. Before that, we heard Rook off of Sleep Scale by Richard Greenan. Also under the alias Devin Locke. Yeah, that was a nice start to the set. A little bit more like classical ambient stuff before we moved into the sort of melancholic, or I guess then we went into like a breaksy track, super fun, experimental, and then into a more melancholic track, and then back into super high energy noise rock. That's a fun set behind us there. This next one is also going to be, I think, a bit more upbeat from what I can remember. Why don't we just jump into it? Because I would rather listen to it. I'm like really excited to listen to this next set. Actually, I have the speakers kicked up crazy style in here. Up next is going to be Queen Anne off of Nightside by Luke Sissel. Out of New York. Gotta keep that dial locked and loaded to CJSW 90.9 FM and get a load of Queen Anne.

to articulate this city's name that I've never heard before. Guarulhos. Yeah, nice. Yeah, absolutely fantastic track there. That one was really lovely. I think probably one of my favorites, like a standout track of the night for me there. Super exciting and just like really vibey. Like you really felt in it. Good stuff. Yeah. Super enjoyed it. Super enjoyed it. That came out just recently as well in May, but new to me. So super stoked to dive into that release and also some more of the projects under that label. Good stuff. Excited to hear more. Good. Yay. Before that, we heard quite a departure from the usual Strange Tractors fare. That was The Bug Collector by Haley Hendricks off of I Need to Start a Garden from 2018. That's a little, I guess, sort of celebration of the fact that I'm moving this weekend. My current place that I'm still living in until Saturday hasn't been a nightmare. It's been my first little space to myself. It's been quite lovely and special, but that comes with some caveats, particularly my visitors, my nighttime visitors, and by that I mean the creatures, because it's a basement suite, and so there have been plentiful bugs as visitors. Also, pretty sure some bats at some points. In the walls, not in the living quarters, don't worry. Just getting delusional on air, but The Bug Collector is a little nod to my life in the basement. And I am no longer in the basement as of Saturday. We're gonna happen. We're gonna push through and we're gonna make it there. Every day, 100 bugs bite me. And they're trying to steal my strength, but they won't because I'm moving on Saturday. Before that, we heard Queen Anne by Nightside by Luke Sissel. That was a very lovely one. High energy, but this like super dreamy, synthy, almost like 80s track. Really good stuff. It was lovely. That was a fun set. Very much like a Matea playlist, and by that I mean 85 different genres that don't really go together, and yeah, having fun. We're gonna jump into our next set of music here, starting off with a track called Grit Your Teeth off of Yolk by Milk the Glacier, which is a very, very fun name. It's an artist out of Toronto, and I think they do all their own production, that sort of thing. Milk the Glacier. This is Grit Your Teeth on CJSW 90.9 FM.

90.9 FM, broadcasting live here in Calgary out of Treaty 7 lands. This is Strange Attractors with your host Matea every Wednesday from 10 to 11 p.m. What we just heard was aptly named Coyote by Shane Fair, which is a translation of Coyote by Pete Seeger, which is made after Peter Lafarge, or based on Peter Lafarge, I believe. Absolutely wonderful track, ending with some recordings of Coyote sounds. I have a soft spot for Coyotes, being obviously from the Calgary area. I remember many, many nights spent with my window cracked just a touch in my like childhood bedroom, breathing in the cold winter air and listening to the Coyotes out in the fields nearby my house. Yeah. Before that, we heard Grit Your Teeth off of Yoke by Milk the Glacier. As in Milk, comma, the Glacier. I'm just re-emphasizing this name because I think it's really funny. Which is an artist out of Toronto. And, yeah. Very, very... That set felt a bit different from the rest of the show, obviously. But, yeah. Cool nonetheless. Good stuff. Guys, it's good stuff. Yeah. I don't have a ton more to say to y'all tonight, but I just wanted to say, once again, check out any of the artists that you've enjoyed on Bandcamp, perhaps. You can go to cjsw.com or the CJSW app to see the set list after the fact, after the show is aired. And if you enjoyed a track, perhaps it was Coyote by Shane Fair that caught your attention, go check it out, support that artist. Yeah, have a beautiful life of music and light. That's my advice to you all. I have one track left for tonight. It's a long one. This is going to be Saints and Sinners by Ibukun Sunday, who's an artist out of Lagos. And this is off of Psalm 006, The Last Wave. I have a recollection, I don't know how accurate this is because it's been a long time since I started my show, but I have a recollection of playing an Ibukun Sunday track like very early on in my show's run, and having it be like, whoa, this is just like actually electronic music, and it's not breakcore or just what I was playing at the beginning of the show's run. But yeah, I'm not a trillion percent sure. But this is going to be the last song of the night that tides us over, and you know, fills you up on your weekly dose of weird. Make sure you keep that dial locked and loaded to CJSW 90.9 FM for the Loony Bin up next on your FM dial, followed by the next week of wonderful programming, 24 hours a day. Good stuff. CJSW. Yeah. Here is Saints and Sinners by Ibukun Sunday.

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We're broadcasting out of the lovely Calgary, Alberta, Canada, and me, well, I'm your host, Mackenzie. This is CGSW's one-stop shop for Canadian punk rock and nothing but. That was Winnipeg's Painted Thin and Piece by Piece, circa 1997. There's a lot of talk about pop punk. What is it, really? I'm not the person to look to for an answer. Me, I think it's a slightly... It's a guitar tone thing, an emphasis on melody. Lyrics lean towards certain topics. I don't know. That's not really an answer. You could say that about anything. My real answer, it's the kind of punk that ends up on the radio. Ayo! And I mean mainstream radio. Hence why Green Day and Blink-182 are as big as they are these days. They're great, but charging hundreds of dollars to see them in a stadium, no thank you. That doesn't mean I don't like the concept of pop punk. There's a lot of bands described as pop punk, but I don't think it's the most definitive genre label. Like, I know for a fact some bands that lend themselves to the pop punk genre sound don't like being called pop punk. Someone was describing the sound of the Penske File, and they used the term pop punk. And my other buddy goes, whoa, if blank from Penske File heard you call them pop punk, he'd punch you in the throat. So there's that. I wouldn't want to be called pop punk either, ever. I think it's the overlap, maybe with emo, that wardens people away from it, or just not liking something so poppy, or honestly a lot of times whiny. I'm not trash-talking it, but anyways, I hate genre talk, but here we are. And before anyone goes, you don't like Green Day, you don't like Blink-182, I love both of those bands, okay? Green Day, at its root, is not a pop-punk band. They're not, okay? Nothing. Their best album was Nimrod. No one ever says that, though. That is their best album. And guess what? It's the furthest thing they ever did from pop punk. But as soon as the year 2000 hit, they start making all this garbage. And you know what? I will hate on American Idiot. As someone who likes that album, it ruined Green Day. The commercial success, great for them, okay? I'm not calling them, you know, like, success doesn't equal sellout. But Green Day sold out hard, dude. Sure, they still have their punk values. You know, they're not bad people. But no, they did sell out. Okay, Green Day is one of those sellout bands. And am I going to ruffle feathers? I think NoFX is a sellout band, too. Oh, I'm sorry. I don't know what to tell you. I think they're a little bit of a sellout band, and they always have been. It's not a success thing. They just do things to make more money, which we all do that, but it's just like they did compromise a little bit. Sorry. But I mentioned it as a transition into this next song because the text in line is going to be flooded with, oh, F you, you don't know what you're talking about. All right. If we're going to talk about someone who likes to call their very not punk band pop punk, she's your girl. Here's Shit from Hell and Avril Lavigne Must Die.

Hey, welcome back to the Loony Band here on CJSW. That was Pew Pew Pew and Mid-20s Skateboarder, also from Toronto, the OBGMs and Buffalo. Then making our way back to Calgary, we heard from Whack and Big Old House. They're in the process of releasing some new tunes, definitely worth giving that a listen. Before that, from Halifax, Nova Scotia, was Customer Service and Never Meant to Be. Right before that was Chief State and Keep Your Friends Closer, a sentiment I'll always hold true. Friends are the most important people in your life. Remember that. And of course, we started with Shit From Hell and Avril Lavigne Must Die. Shit From Hell is a band I've known about for a bit. My ex just kept pawning their records and CDs on me. And then that specific shit hit that specific fan. And I was like, I hate this band. It reminds me of him. Yuck. So I never listened to it until a couple months ago. And I was like, well, at least it's funny. Also listened to it finally because I found out Warren Kinsella was in this band, which kind of makes it even less punk. But hey, can't win them all. Every band he's been in has been all right. No shade, but shade. Let's move on. I'm getting really, like, polarizing, hey? Let's move on to Sault Ste. Marie with Treble Charger.

You're listening to CJSW. This is the Loony Bin. I'm still your host, Mackenzie, and that was a band from Montreal. And, well, I can't pronounce the name of the band, the album, or the song, but I'll try. The band, Exterio OK Volca. Don't know. But it sounds good. Look at me being all ignorant. Ugh. Before that, Among Legends and Sit Back and Wait out of Toronto. Also from Toronto, we heard from Pony with Small Things. Doubly also from Toronto, we heard from The Dirty Nil and Fucking Up Young. And top of that set, we heard from Treble Charger and 100 Million. All right, let's just keep chugging. No talking tonight, only tunes. Let's hear from Way the Anchor and Different Ways. Listen up.

very last time this fine Wednesday night in August. You just heard from the Blackwood Renegades and starts with Why. Previous to that, Fortune Lost and No Pride and Terror. Then we heard Propaganda and Pigs Will Pay. Yes, they will. From Newmarket, Ontario, Get Loose by The Salads. And back to Vancouver with Pat Rack and Casual Death. And, of course, we started with Weigh the Anchor. That'll be about it for this week's episode of the Loony Bin. Thanks to everybody who tunes in live and otherwise. In case you didn't know, you can listen to the show after the fact by going to the CJSW website or downloading the CJSW app. Even Apple Podcasts has it. 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I also have a page on Instagram that you can keep up with. 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So go check out the Loony Bin CJSW on Instagram. Speaking of updates, make sure you tune in live Wednesday, August 19th at 11 p.m. sharp to hear the Fault Lines perform a live session right here at the CJSW Studios live on air, their first performance in a few years. So you certainly don't want to miss that. But in the meantime and in between time, I bid you farewell and good night. Stay locked and loaded to CJSW for Sid and Digging in the Crates. 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

0: 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We asked Carlin Blackrabbit of the Siksika Nation about the Blackfoot Confederacy.
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When you love someone, you've got to trust them. There's no other way. You've got to give them the key to everything that's yours. Otherwise, what's the point? And for a while, I believed that's the kind of love I had.

0: 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SciShow Sid here, and this is Digging in the Crates, which is a two-hour dip into the past. Going to be getting my fingers dusty as I flip through my collection of records, cassette CDs, and even 8-tracks. Well, hopefully, I'll find a pre-millennial tune for you to enjoy. So I'm not doing a show live these days. I've gone green. I sold my motor. So it's a little hard getting home when the show ends at 2 a.m. However, you can still reach me. Just go on Facebook. Yep, I'm still on that dodgy social network. You can join SciShow Sid's Digging in the Crates. You can make a request. 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You can even tell me what a lovely chap I am. 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And nowadays, we are but a swipe and a tap on your phone. 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Nothing more to say other than, let's cut the chat, let's get to that stack.
1: 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Listener discretion is advised.

like a sip of sparkling Burgundy brew. And I find the very mention of you like a kicker in a juniper too. Oh, the thrill of the thought that you might give a thought to my flea castle sparrow.

We start this week's Digging the Crates birthday shift celebrating birthday one Norman Granz, probably best known as the founder of the legendary jazz label Verve. He was also a much sought-after producer. He was the man behind the control of countless sessions, everyone from Billie Holiday to Buddy Rich. And we heard one of those sessions, a meeting of two jazz greats, Louis Armstrong and pianist Oscar Peterson, from the 1959 album, originally titled Louis Armstrong Meets Oscar Peterson. We heard their version of the jazz standard, You Go To My Head. We're going to stay on the jazz tip. American jazz vocalist, songwriter, actress and civil rights activist Abby Lincoln was born on this day back in 1930, and we're going to salute her by hearing something from her most celebrated album, Abby Is Blue. This is a track entitled Afro Blue, here on Digging the Crates, cjsw.com.

forgot just how much that track swings. The title track of the 1968 album Afro Harping, as performed by harpist Dorothy Ashby, born and stayed back in 1932, and before her, born a couple of years before our Dotty, Abby Lincoln, and her version of the Mongo Santa Maria composition, Afro Blue. Here's some more jazz, but with a splash of rock fusionism. This is Soft Machine, here on Digging the Crates, CJSW.com.

guitarist that Frank Zappa, no less, said was the best guitarist he had ever heard. We just heard birthday boy Alan Holdsworth, the title track of his 1985 album Metal Fatigue. Now, R. Alan, he had a celebrated career as a for-hire guitarist. He played on sessions for the likes of prog rockers, as well as going all jazz funk with the band Level 42. But a session that made his name was one he played on for Psych Rockers Soft Machine. And at the top, we heard from that session 1975's Bundles, from which we heard the title track, The Man Who Waved at Trains. And then out of that, a man born on his day back in 1937, Brazilian guitarist and composer Baden Powell. We heard a song he wrote about the Brazilian single string instrument that you hear on many 60s and 70s Brazilian recordings. From Baden Powell, we heard the song Berimbau. And lastly, somewhere in that set, we heard Elliot Smith, long gone now, but still remembered by many as a talent that was beyond his age. He was born on August 6, 1969, so we paid our respects to him with a track from his 1995 self-titled album. We heard Needle in the Hay. Okay, enough of the sad bastard reminiscences. This is Rico's Combo and London, Here I Come.

Couple of tracks there celebrating the 97th birthday of Jamaican saxophonist Mike Elliott. And we start with a track from his early days when he played on many a session back in the Treasure Isle. Most notably, he played on sessions for future trombonists for the Specials, one Rico Rodriguez. From 1962, we heard London, Here I Come by Rico's Combo. And then, our Mike came to London, shuffled around a bit as a session musician, of course, before he hit gold, playing saxophone for the Foundations. Probably best known by one and all for Build Me Up a Buttercup. We heard one of their less known hits, Baby, Now That I've Found You. I played the original of our next song a few weeks ago, so to celebrate South African musician Johnny Congo's 81st birthday, here's a version of his song that took him, took him to a whole nother level.

It's the first day of the month in Dillydale, and that can only mean one thing. It's time to dance, dance, dance. Mr. Men and Little Misses really do love to boogie.

Happy Monday. Start that set, their version of 81 Today, John Congo's 1971 track, He's Gonna Step On You Again, except theirs was simply entitled Step On. And then we had a freestyle classic from a chick who would have been 67 today, but sadly departed this mortal coil in 2022, out of Rochester, New York, Joyce Sims, and her big one from 1987, Come Into My Life. So we're going to finish off the first hour with our very last birthday, and it's going out to Isaac Freeman III, better known to one and all as Fat Man Scoop. This is him, the Crooklyn Clan, and one Faith Evans. This is Be Faithful here on Digging the Crates, CJSW.com.

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We start the second hour with a track from a holy grail of spiritual jazz, long out of print. In fact, 1971 was the last time you could get this on vinyl. Now, thanks to the Paris-based We Want Sounds label, anyone can cop an earful of it. The album is called Iapetus, which I seem to remember from the one time I didn't fall asleep during a history lesson, was the Titan god of mortality. And Iapetus was by saxophonist and flautist one Hadley Kellerman. And from it, we heard the track Dee's Glee. Hello, hello, hello, one and all. Thank you for tuning in to the second hour of Digging Crates here in Calgary, Alberta, on the left side of the FM dial 9.9. And from coast to coast to coast, you can pick us up on cgsw.com. Here's some sounds from the land of the rising sun.

A couple of slices of Japanese modern soul there from a couple of collections compiled by crate digger DJ Notoya, called from the vaults of Japan's Victor Records. We just heard Tokyo-born actress and singer Hiromi Iwasaki, a track from her 1988 album Me Too, and it was something entitled Watashi Rishuku, and that is on the recently released Tokyo 1980s Victor Edition Volume 2, and in parenthesis, Boogie, Funk and Modern Soul from Japan, which was the follow-up to Notoya's first foray into the Victor Vaults 2018s. And please sit down as I announce this Tokyo 1980s Victor Edition, and in parenthesis, Boogie, Funk and Modern Soul from Japan. And from that first compilation, we heard the track Bad Luck from singer and voice actor Kazuki Yawa. We're going to stay with the 80s vibes, and I would say a direct influence on those two tracks. This is Imagination and Body Talk here on Digging the Crates, CGSW.com.

Like a good neighbor, CJSW is there. Can we say that? What if I... You think? Okay, here goes. Like a good friend located nearby, CJSW is always there, as in broadcasting out of Calgary on 90.9 FM.

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We've just ended that set with a couple of tracks from a brand new reggae compilation entitled Living for the City, Soul Reggae Classics. And as it says on the tin, this is a ton of skanking covers of US 70s soul. We first heard Boris Gardner and his cover of the Stylistics' soft soul classic You Make Me Feel Brand New. And then a bit of a rare groove covered by one of the unsung greats of reggae music. So great, in fact, he was mentioned in one of the great punk 45s of the 70s. That would be The Clash's White Man in Hammersmith Palais. We're talking about Delroy Wilson. And we heard his 1975 cover of Ben E. Stand By Me, King's Imagination. And Imagination started that set. Not a track, but a band, the UK trio, much derided by critics at the time, but much loved by groovers on any floor up and down England. Their 1996 remix album, Night Dubbing, has resurfaced 43 years later. And gotta say, how did I miss this? From Night Dubbing, we heard a re-rub of the track they are best known for. That was a track called Body Talk. And then we have more dub from the recently released Armageddon Time, when punk met dub, 1976 to 1984, which is all the usual suspects. The Clash,

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Started out a two-song set with a punk band who evolved into a modern pop soul band, much the chagrin of many a critic at the time. Skritti Pletti was their name, and from them we heard the track Wood Bees, and then another punk band who evolved into, stadium rockers. Simple Minds, from their album Once Upon a Time, we heard something called Come a Long Way. We're going to end this week's Digging the Crates with some more 80s vibes. We're going to hear from a band that have long transcended that decade. That band would be New Order. From their newly released, or I should say re-released, because I think it was part of a box set. Anyway, we'll call it newly released. It's called The Best of the Rest of New Order. This is the Lion Rock mix of 1963.

Coming to close here on Digging the Crates, it is almost 2 a.m. Keep tuned. There's plenty of great shows and music to take you into the rest of Thursday and beyond. I've been your host, Sideshow Sid. Hope you come back next week. I'm going to be away for a bit. Family matters. So for the next 4 to 6 weeks, I'll be playing Digging the Crates shows from yesteryear. Thank you for locking it to Calgary's very own independent Vibers on the left side of the FM dial, CJSW 90.9. You can also hear us coast to coast to coast. 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Till the next episode then, remember, just be yourself, because you know what? Everyone else is taken. Peace.

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0: 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I would like to take this opportunity to acknowledge the traditional territories of the people of the Treaty 7 region in southern Alberta. The city of Calgary is also home to Métis Nation of Alberta, District 5 and 6.
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It's been almost three-quarter years I've been doing this program. And to all you listeners out there, it's such a fast-moving time. I've enjoyed every moment. And thank you to CJSW for giving me opportunity to be a DJ. It's been fun. I hope you enjoy the songs as I accompany you every 2 a.m. to 4 a.m. on Thursday. You just heard Believe in Yourself. That's my constant theme song for the past 2 months, 3 months. And it's by Linda Chung, a very famous TVB artist from Hong Kong who's originally from Canada, actually. I hope you enjoyed the song, Believe in Yourself. And if you can, have it. The lyrics. It's really beautiful lyrics. Without further ado, I've got to go into the first set of musical instruments. I've selected them in this 150th episode of my show, and I hope you enjoy and it sets you to a reflective mood. This is the 150th episode of Potpourri for Diversified Souls. DJ Vinny here. Happy reflection and happy listening.

three beautiful musical instruments. We had Butterfly Fireway by Gus Delissen and Casper Esmond. And we had I Knew It, I Knew You by Edward Ong from Malaysia. And the last one from our beautiful female guitarist from Indonesia, Josephine Alexandra, with her composition Lati. Hope you enjoyed the instrumental versions, and the world needs more calming down. And over this part of the world, Malaysia, we are a bit like Calgary, I think Calgary, and it's really peaceful here, and I hope we will always maintain that way. And without further ado, I'm going to go into the first set of CJSW chart list. I have quite about 12 songs from CJSW chart list, and I hope you enjoy the songs that I've curated for you in this program. Sit back and enjoy. 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

Hope you enjoyed the last song just now, Nostalgia Hurts by Emily Farron from her album Infancence. And she's from Brisbane, Australia. And before that, we had Chemical Peel by Rice Carmen from his album Under the Red Light. Rice is from Toronto, our very own Toronto, Canada. And then we had Lessons Learned by Pretty Archie from his album Wherever You Are Tonight. And they are from Cape Breton, Nova Scotia. And then we had two songs by Glenn Mick from Nova Scotia. And that's from his, I think, album, Glenn Mick. And we started off by the track Dying Twice, Lovely Voice by Nora Stanley from Brooklyn, New York, from her album Glass. Hope you enjoyed the set. We have so much of artists in this part of the world, Canada and America. And I hope by spreading the word around, our songs, Canadian songs, get across. In fact, as my show now is recorded in Malaysia, most of my friends are listening to the song. Shout out to Nizam and Emil, who's now faithful following the show. They're in my company in MK. And if you're ever in Malaysia, come to Balloon Resort. And without further ado, I'm going to play the next set of CJSW chart list and hope you enjoy the songs. 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

You just heard the last set of CJSW songs that I played just now. We started off with I Wish the Wars Were All Over. Yes, indeed, I Wish the Wars Were All Over, from the album Absence and Her Sister. That's from Tim Erickson and Peter Irvine, and they are from Boston, Massachusetts. And then we had Shores by Roblox Rock, from the album Off the Floor, and they are from Newfoundland, Labrador. And then we had Crazy Over You by Billy Simard, from our neighbor Winnipeg, and that's from their album Saying Goodbye. And then we had Swimming in the Ocean by Julie Neff, from her album Fine. And then we had David G. Smith with the track Rust on the Moon, from his album Hero Street. Hope you enjoyed the songs that I played just now. You can check the track list again for the program today on the website CJSW 90.9 under the program Potpourri for Diversified Souls. What a world that we're living in now. Although I'm far from Calgary, honestly, I still feel so close, because with today's technology and everything, it's just like a stone throw away. And I even have friends who are asking me about the University of Calgary. I should say, just like the CJSW 90.9 FM radio, it is definitely one of the best universities in Canada. And in fact, I would say the whole of Canada. And without further ado, I'm going to play the next set of songs. These are familiar songs before I go to the international set, but these are covers of the song, and I hope you enjoy the song. Sit back and enjoy, and you're listening to Potpourri for Diversified Souls on CJSW 90.9 FM.

to all the listeners out there, I hope you enjoyed the cover of the old songs that I loved before, especially Amnesia. I think that's not the cover. That's really from the band group 5 Seconds of Summer, Amnesia. Love that song. And then we had You Are Still the One by Teddy Swims. And then we had A Million Dreams by Shania Yan from Indonesia. And then we had Yellow by Kina Granis. She sang on Crazy Rich Asians. And the last one is a country song by Colter Wall, Slipping on the Blacktop. And I'm going to play the last set of songs. It's a long list. It's international, from Malaysia, Indonesia, Singapore, and even Thailand. And I hope you enjoy these songs. Then the national language of the different countries. Sit back and enjoy the international set that I've curated for you. And this is especially a shout out to my friends from MK, Mr. Emil and Mr. Nizam, and all Crystal, who's back in Malaysia, and all my friends in Calgary, Malaysian friends in Calgary. Sit back and enjoy the set.

We have come to the last 15 minutes of the program, and I hope you enjoyed the songs that I played just now from all over Southeast Asia. We had Vince Chong from Malaysia, Enau, and his collaborations from Indonesia, Aziz Harun. I'm surprised I put him in. He's from Brunei. Lovely sound there. He was discovered by Faisal Tahir from Malaysia. And we had Naikila from Indonesia and Palmi. She's an artist from Thailand. And the last two, Nathan Hartono and Tai, a rapper from China, with their Chinese song. And the last one was Corinne May from Singapore with Fly Away. So much of talent, just like in Canada. And that's where I come from, Malaysia and Southeast Asia. And I hope one day you'll come to visit us in Malaysia. To all my friends in Calgary, I hope you enjoyed the international set. And the last two songs I play before my last song is a celebration of this program. Hope you enjoy and dance to the tune.

We have come to the end of the show, and I'm going to leave you with this song. Try and guess whether it's a real lady called Lenspot, or is it AI? Till next week, let our world always be run by humans.

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You can also hear Ears Have Eyes on New Adventures in Sound Art in South River, Ontario, and Golden Co-op Radio in beautiful British Columbia. I'm today's host, Caitlin Brown. This month, we're exploring the theme Algorithmic, Computational Acoustics, and Virtual Soundscapes. Algorithms are increasingly shaping our world, sculpting it to our individual tastes and interests in a self-perpetuating cycle of selective reinforcement. At best, these algorithms guide us towards information that is relevant to us. At worst, they create blind confirmation bias, shading us from truths that don't match our own worldview. Regardless, a rhythm forms in the way we receive algorithmic information, a compressing and elongating of digital content. Our June episode asks, what if this rhythm was a sound? Thus, algorithmic. We started our program with a composition from Hugo Paquette, a musician working at the intersection of sound and computation. Solo, Alone in the Signal, is a 2025 release exploring the profound isolation of the digital age. It was designed to capture the disembodied presence within a continuous signal space where the human performer fragments into a somatic avatar and selfhood dissolves into pure resonance. The next work comes from multi-instrumentalist, singer-songwriter, and sound artist Owen Duff. The Meaning of Alexa is part of a long-form improvised duet the artist created in collaboration with an Amazon Echo smart speaker, singing freely associated questions to the device and responding musically to the emotions felt upon hearing its algorithmically generated answers. The piece explores the relationship between free expression and a technology that is designed to record, analyze, and categorize human behavior. The work attempts to express the alienation, frustration, stultification, yearning, and confusion of humans as we relate to the technology we've invented. This is The Meaning of Alexa by Owen Duff.

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Japanese questions.

You just heard Gelb by pianist, composer, professor, and electronic musician Daria Baiocchi. Gelb is a composition blending white noise with raw, evolving texture, recounting a lunar myth in which sonic material acquires reverberations and echoes of distant memories. You're tuned in to Ears Have Eyes on CJSW 90.9 FM, New Adventures in Sound Art, and Golden Co-op Radio. Our theme this month is Algorithmic, Computational Acoustics, and Virtual Soundscapes. The next piece on today's program comes from Korean pianist, instrumental composer, and photographer Huey Kim. In her description, AI All, the artist writes, "Algorithms have the ability to reveal interests I had suppressed, revealing aspects of my subconscious that I hadn't previously recognized. The experience of confronting my own truth through other people's eyes is akin to a celestial body that is made up of tiny particles that continually explode and vanish. Even my distorted tastes, which I would rather deny, are a vital element of who I am. I aspired to capture the moment when I accept myself as I am." Following Huey Kim's work, you'll hear an excerpt from an ongoing series called The Algorithm of Desire by Brooklyn-based performer, singer, writer, and conceptual artist Stephanie Wasserman. The Algorithm of Desire integrates improvised percussive vocals with the story of Albert, an AI attempting to break the algorithms of its youth and integrate into the world with the help of his friend, a dog named Spot. You can learn more about all the artists on today's program and hear a longer-form version of their work by visiting hibernationproject.ca and finding the tab Ears Have Eyes. This is AI All by Huey Kim. Stay tuned for The Algorithm of Desire by Stephanie Wasserman.

to navigate new sensory data inputs and their unpredictable data outputs. Without recognizable patterns, Albert tumbles head first into the wild west of AI. Al, age 0 to 4. Al lives the first years of its life in a kibbutz-like environment. Very young AI hybrids are reared to grow their neural nets and learn pattern recognition together. Pattern recognition together. Do, di, di, da, di, do, do, di, di. They learn to process and recognize patterns using dynamic feedback systems. Like the cortex in the Homo sapien brain. Like the cortex in the Homo sapien brain. Age 8 to 12. Happy friends. Spot a dog with abilities that Al can't grasp. Spot reacts to information that does not repeat itself. A sniff, a sound, a scratch, and then running and jumping. How is this non-repeating algorithm even possible?

I'm not going to be able to do that.

0: Nation, perception, and identity, and situates these questions within a political and cultural context, making the piece a form of immersive sound art. You're tuned in to Ears Have Eyes on CJSW 90.9 FM, New Adventures in Sound Art, and Golden Co-op Radio. We're already coming to the end of today's program. Our theme this month was algorithmic. Our final piece comes from Montreal-based sound artist Zachary Colello. I'm sitting in a B325 stereo down mix as a version of an immersive experience Zachary presented in January 2026. The piece is directly inspired by the seminal sound artwork I Am Sitting in a Room, created in 1969 by Alvin Lucier. In the original piece, the artist records the phrase, "I am sitting in a room," and then loops the phrase back and re-records the recording, repeating the process again and again until the audio fidelity becomes an abstract wash of indiscernible room sounds, a 45-minute cycle. Zachary offers a reinterpretation of Lucier's work, using the text as a pretext for exploiting the timbral characteristics of the room in which the experience was presented, positioning the resonances of the room as a crisis and the sound of the voice as efforts of resistance in the face of the crisis. This is I Am Sitting in a B325 Stereo Down Mix by Zachary Colello.
1: I am sitting.

the same as the one I am in now. I am recording the sound of my speaking voice, and I am going to play it back into the room again and again until the resonant frequencies of the room reinforce themselves so that any semblance of my speech, with perhaps the exception of rhythm, is destroyed.

What you will hear then are the natural resonant frequencies of the room articulated by speech. I regard this activity not so much as a demonstration of a physical fact, but more as a way to smooth out any irregularities my speech might have.

You are sitting in a crisis, the same as the one I am in now. I am recording the sound of my resistance, and I am going to play it back into the crisis, again and again, until the predictable consequences of the crisis reinforce themselves so that any semblance of resistance, with perhaps the exception of rhythm, is destroyed. What you will hear then are the predictable consequences of the crisis articulated by resistance. I regard this activity not so much as a demonstration of a physical fact, but more as a way to smooth out any sound my resistance might make.

0: 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Where are you standing?
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3: This program is dedicated to the education and exploration of disabled life.
4: Giving voice to the life and experience of people with disabilities.
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2: Today, we are talking to Zachary Wake,
6: who is a disability advocate accessibility consultant based in Edmonton, Alberta.
2: Zachary has been a spokesperson on disability issues since he was young.
6: He has consulted on a variety of building developments, including the Glen Rose's Build Back Auditorium, the Waterdale Feeder, and Rogers Place.
2: Welcome to the show. So can we tell us about herself and the work that you do?
7: Great question. So my name is Zachary Weeks, and I am a disability advocate here in Alberta, specifically in Edmonton. But I also am a accessibility consultant that consults on making buildings and programs and services and websites accessible as well. So I advocate for people with disabilities, and I also advocate for accessibility.
2: Awesome.
6: What inspired you to get into consulting and advocacy work?
7: It wasn't just myself that was going through these challenges as someone with a disability, that there's thousands of other Albertans going through similar things. You know, I was blessed to be able to communicate fairly well. So even though I'm in a wheelchair, I use my voice to make change. It's what drives me to make sure that people with disabilities have the same rights as everyone else, whether you have a disability or not.
6: Can you tell us more about your advocacy work and your role on the Accessibility Advisory Committee?
7: Advocacy work is very rewarding, but it can also be very tiring because you're having to tell the same story over and over until someone understands. I think that's where my role on the Accessibility Advisory Committee has been very helpful, in that it provides me an opportunity to, through the committee, to advise Edmonton City Council on issues related to accessibility and barriers in our city, based off of what we're hearing in the community from residents. So that could be anything from recreation centers not being accessible. It could be transportation, challenges with buses, and it could be housing. But really, it really is diverse in terms of what the role involves when you're on the Accessibility Advisory Committee.
2: Wow.
6: Can you share with us an example of your work regarding accessibility expertise?
7: Actually, the work that I did with the Accessibility Advisory Committee, to when the Edmonton Oilers were designing their new arena, Rogers Place. And through that committee, we were able to address a number of different issues that were brought up from the previous arena, Rexall Place, and improve things for people attending that venue, whether it's for a concert or for a hockey game. So we consulted on layout of the building, seating options, customer service, so that people have a better understanding of how to help guests with disabilities. We looked at the digital signage on the Jumbotron, making sure that there's captions on some of the advertising. Washrooms was a very important one because everybody has to use a washroom, right? So we need to make sure that people are able to do that in a way that's easy and dignified for them. So that is probably the project, one of the projects I'm most proud of, because I am also an Edmonton Oilers fan. So it was like playing for the team without playing for the team.
8: Wow.
6: I'm against your team. I'm actually a Flames fan, so we're Battle of Alberta.
7: Battle of Alberta, okay.
2: Can you tell us more about the train and workshop that you do?
7: That is one of the ways that I do what's called micro advocacy, and that's through the workshops as well as on social media. So, you know, the workshops really depend, they change depending on what people need, right? So one workshop might focus on, you know, how to use your voice to make sure that you get what you need as a person with a disability. Another one could be around accessible housing and what sort of features you need in your house to live comfortably when you have a disability. Some of them may be around customer service, like I said before, training staff at different facilities or businesses how to interact appropriately with people with disabilities. So it really changes depending on what my client needs. I'm very open in terms of the different kind of workshops that I offer and really build them around what is needed in the community.
2: That's right. I love making sure something. I love that feeling.
7: Yeah, absolutely.
2: Is there efforts that have been a key note speaker at that then out to you?
7: Keynote presentations, those are things that really make me nervous because I you know, I want to make sure that I'm delivering information, sharing information that is helpful, and it's public speaking, right? So you're in front of a big room of strangers, so it's a little bit nerve-wracking, but two keynote speeches that I've done was actually my first ever speech, and that was at the Jubilee Auditorium here in Edmonton. And it was just so cool because I know the history, right, with the Jubilee Auditorium and how many, like, different celebrities and rock stars have been on that stage. So to be on the same stage as them and share something that I'm passionate about with respect to disability and living with the disability and helping, you know, train their staff. It was a keynote speech for their staff on how to improve things at the Jubilee Auditorium. It was really special. The second one was recently at the symposium for adapted physical exercise. That was through the Steadward Center, where I was able to speak and present on how to advocate. And that was something I was really nervous about, because I never really sat down and thought about how I advocated. And so to really go through my process of what works, what doesn't, that was something that was special to me. And then at the same time, it was very nerve-wracking, because the one person that I really look up to was there, and he's like the godfather of disability, right? Like, I was nervous that he was there, and it was intimidating, but it all went off very well. That really stuck with me to speak and have, you know, a legend in the room when it comes to disability issues.
6: Can you share a story from your work where accessible changes made a difference in someone's life?
7: The work I did was Rogers Place, right? Because there's thousands of people going to that building every day, and that would be one example, and super proud of that.
6: What challenges have you faced in regards to your consulting or advocacy work?
7: The barriers that are out there related to attitudes, not the actual accessibility, you know, codes, like the building code or the fire code, but it's actually, you know, attitudinal barriers that are the hardest to overcome. Once I can teach people, you know, how to change their mindset about accessibility and inclusion of people with disabilities, then things get a lot easier. So I think, you know, breaking down those stereotypes, those stigmas that are out there around people with disabilities, and how we're just like everyone else. We just have to, you know, work in a different way, depending on our needs, which is no different from, you know, people that don't have a disability. And the other thing that I highlight is that our community is a great community, and it is a community that anyone can join at any time, right? So you might be born with it, you might acquire a disability throughout your life, or once when you're a senior, you're likely gonna have some mobility challenges or disabilities as well. So, at any point in your life, you can join our community. So it's important that we include as many people in our plans, no matter what. So
8: I do agree with you with that.
7: Did you know that 1 in 5 people in Alberta have a disability? I mean, that's like 20%. So in a room of people, you know, 1 in 5 of them will have some sort of disability. So that's almost a quarter of the population. In fact, over a quarter of the population in Canada have a disability. So 1 in 4.
8: I have a disability too as well.
7: Okay, and do you mind me asking what your disability is?
8: For me, I have a Down syndrome. I have problems with talking a lot, staring in a lot, like right now.
7: Okay, no, that's good to know. My aunt had Down syndrome, yeah, so I'm a little bit familiar with people who have Down syndrome. I always say people first before the disability because we're all people first, right? So.
8: Right, yeah.
5: What is ACE? What is ADEP? Can you highlight the differences between?
7: So ACE stands for Assured Income for the Severely Handicapped, and that's been a program that's been around for many decades. And it's a program there that is offered by the government for people with disabilities that can't work, depending on their disability. Everyone in this room, I think, is familiar with, it can be very hard to find employment. And so that is a program that has been very beneficial to people with disabilities for a long time. Now, your second question is around a new program that the government is introducing, and that is ADAP, and that stands for the Alberta Disability Assistance Plan. And that is a new program that is focused more so on helping people find employment, people with disabilities find employment, because the government believes that people with disabilities need to find a job. Now, that becomes a little bit sticky because we know that's hard for people, many people with disabilities, to find work, especially in today's world where there's not a lot of jobs for people that don't have disabilities. The one concern, the biggest concern that people with disabilities are talking about right now is that the government did not properly consult them before they rolled out the program. The second one is that it is reducing the amount of money that people with disabilities will receive. So they'll receive $200 less. So on ACE, it's $1,940 per month. And then on ADAP, it's going to be $1,740. Now, there'll be what's called a transition period from starting July 1, which is, of course, Canada Day as well. Mm-hmm. And that is going to stay in place until New Year's Eve of 2027, I believe. So, yeah. So it'll be just over a year that'll be around. I think it's December 31, 2026, actually, but either way, you have a year to stay on the original benefit of ACE, which is $1,940, and then January 1st, they're going to reduce it. So in between that time, people with disabilities are expected to try and find employment. And so that is a big concern right now for Albertans with disabilities because, you know, the proper supports are not there right now to help people find a good job.
6: What is the process for individuals who use ACE to transition to ADAP?
7: So, Austin, the process for people on ACE to transfer to ADAP is happening automatically. So what the government is doing is they're going through and they're reviewing everyone that's on ACE, and they're saying, okay, this person seems to be able to work, so we're going to automatically put them onto the new program. So in terms of the process, it is actually very easy to be transferred because it happens automatically. The challenge, though, is if you're accidentally put in the wrong program, right? And then you got to go back to ACE. And that process is a little bit more tricky because you have to do an appeal to say, hey, I'm not supposed to be on this program. I need to be on ACE because I can't find a work. And that sort of thing. And a lot of people with that qualify for PDD are being accidentally put into the wrong program. So luckily the government is starting to call people now and say, oops, we made a mistake. But that's what happens when you're automatically transferred over.
8: What? Feedback have you ordered from last disparity community about AAP?
7: What I'll say is that I'm hearing from hundreds and hundreds, again, hundreds and hundreds of messages per week from people with disabilities saying that they're very scared and worried that they didn't ask for this program to happen because the proper supports weren't in place already to support people with disabilities. That's another project I worked on was Bill 206 that would have been an accessible Alberta legislation, which essentially would make accessibility a law in Alberta. But nonetheless, people with disabilities are very scared. They're very anxious. It's causing a lot of hardship in the community because the government has not done a very good job of sharing information. And more importantly, they haven't done proper consultation with people with disabilities.
6: What can we do to make our world more accessible?
7: When we are making things more accessible in the world, that we have people in the room with disabilities helping make those decisions, because it is the people with disabilities that are going to be impacted first and foremost, whether that's positively or negatively. So it's important that we ask, the Zacharys of the world, the Austins of the world, the Morgans of the world, what they need to succeed and thrive in the world when it comes to their access needs. So short answer, get people with disabilities involved in a meaningful way so that we do things right the first time.
8: Well, can our listeners find you?
7: Facebook, Instagram, X, and then, of course, I have my own website, ZacharyWeeks.ca, that they can reach out to me there and learn more about the stuff I'm working on. I have a blog there, and yeah, so they can reach me on my website, they can reach me on social media, and I'm always happy to talk to anyone that needs help or wants advice on accessibility and how to improve the world for people with disabilities.
8: Awesome.
6: How can our listeners get involved?
7: Having discussions around what they want to get involved with is always the first step. I think, you know, if we're talking about issues like the transition from AISH to ADAP, one of the things that I always recommend is reaching out to their MLA, writing a letter to let them know what they think of the transition, you know, and really using social media as well to post videos about the challenges that people are having, to raise awareness, to have meaningful conversations, because we also know that social media can be very toxic and bad, with trolls and that sort of thing. So, again, using social media for good, sharing those experiences, and more importantly, how to fix them so that other people don't have to go through the same experiences that we do is always a great way to get involved and move the needle on accessibility and inclusion for people with disabilities.
8: That's right. If there are anything else you'd like to add?
7: As we discussed, a person can become disabled at any point in their life. So on that note, I think it's very important nowadays to be kind to one another and to love each other for what our abilities are, and, you know, be kind to yourself, but also have expectations that you should never give up, depending on what people tell you, if they're mean to you or they bully you or whatever the situation is. Never give up on your dreams. Never give up on being kind to each other. And you know, I think, you know, really pushing yourself out of your comfort zone to be a better person is what we need in the world right now with everything going on. So that's what I would add. And know that you're not alone in what you're experiencing.
8: Thank you so much for coming on with that. And I totally agree with that.
7: Well, it's an honor to be here with you guys today. I want to thank you for the opportunity to be interviewed and shining a light on some of the challenges that Albertans with disabilities are facing right now. And you know, your interest in my work and what it looks like. So I thank both you and Austin for having me, and I want to be a guest anytime you'll have.

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That was Berserk from the album Transient, released in July by percussionist, sound artist, and composer Leslie Mock. This is Leslie's second album. You can also hear Leslie as a member of other projects, including Anna Weber's Shimmer Wince, Mara Melford's Fire and Water, History Dog, Vehicle Passenger, and Dream Brigade, a duo project with pianist Philip Golub. Up next, this is Partisan Ship from Philip Golub.

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The last set began with pianist, keyboardist, synth player, and composer Philip Golub. You heard Partisan Ship, the title track to his new album, released in May. Saxophonist and flautist Anna Weber is one of the 9 musicians on that album. She's also one of the 10 musicians on guitarist Miles Okazaki's new album called Boomtown, released in June. From Boomtown, you heard 10 Sleep, written by Miles Okazaki. Anna Weber is also a member of the group George, led by drummer and composer John Hollenbeck. Up next, here's Georgist from George,

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I'm your host and programmer, Tim Ma. The last set began with the group called George, led by drummer John Hollenbeck. The song you heard was called Georgist, off the album Looking for Consonants, released in May. The other band members are Anna Weber on saxophone and flute, Sarah Rossi on vocals and synths, and Chiquita Magic also on vocals and synths. Then you heard 94, featuring Sarah Rossi on vocals, from the 2023 album, The Hours, from composer, pianist, and saxophone player Nathan Rising. The Hours is his debut album, which was conceived in 2018 while he was attending the Banff International Workshop for Jazz and Creative Music. Finally, you heard Schiphol, which is also an airport in Amsterdam, Netherlands. That song was written by Calgary native, Belgium-based pianist P.J. Fossum. That song is about the suspended feeling of travel and constant motion, arrival and departure. That's off the EP, Susan's Room, released in July by the group called Estuary, formed by PJ Fossum and vocalist Judette Elliston. This album also includes bassist Sebastian Bachand and was recorded in the home of Sebastian's neighbor Susan in Quebec. The next set will feature more music from the album Susan's Room. Up next, this is We'll Never Get Back the Years from Estuary.

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The last set featured two tracks from the album Susan's Room by Estuary, comprised of pianist P.J. Fossum and vocalist Judette Elliston, and featuring guest artist, bass player, Sebastien Bachand. You heard Judette Elliston's Will Never Get Back the Years, followed by Sebastien Bachand's Bonnie. Bass player Hannah Marks attended the Banff International Workshop for Jazz and Creative Music in 2018, along with Nathan Rising, Sarah Rossi, PJ Fossum, among others. In June, Hannah released her sophomore album, Feed the Fire. From that album, here's Hannah Marks with Aggro, a song she wrote as a tribute to the influential programming at the Jazz Gallery in New York.

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I'm your host and programmer, Tim Ma. The last set began with Aggro from the album Feed the Fire by bass player and composer Hannah Marks, released in June. She's joined on the album by pianist Lex Corton, saxophone player Nathan Rising, and drummer Stephen Kramer. That was followed by Oasis Without, off the album Canopy, released last autumn, by Lex Corton. Canopy is Lex Corton's debut album and features vocalist Claire Dixon. Up next, this is Balance from Claire Dixon.

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The last set began with vocalist and composer Claire Dixon with Balance, the title track to her album released in March. That track featured pianist Lex Corton, saxophonist Zoe Omba, and drummer Leslie Mock. That was followed by Another Time off the album Eyes Full, released in June by Zoe

Mamba, featuring Zoe on acoustic guitar and vocals. Zoe Amba is on a worldwide tour in support of this album. The two Canadian dates are August 7th in Toronto and September 5th in Vancouver. Pianist Micah Thomas has performed and recorded with Zoe Amba. In June, he released his fifth album as a band leader. It's called Lucid. The song you heard was called Frontier. This album includes saxophonist Emmanuel Wilkins, trombonist Kalia Vandiver, bassist Thomas Morgan, and drummer Leslie Mock. To end this week's episode, you will hear Holding from the album Mana, released in June by Kalia Vandiver, followed by Citrine by Emmanuel Wilkins off his album Emmanuel Wilkins Quartet, live at the Village Vanguard Volume 2, released in April. Thank you for listening.

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1: BBC News with Govinda Gill. Ukrainian drone attacks have left pools of black smoke hanging over the Russian city of Yaroslavl, the home of one of the country's biggest oil refineries. Yaroslavl's governor described it as Ukraine's largest attack. Kyiv also attacked another refinery. Here's Olga Ivshina from the BBC's Russian service.
2: The Russian MOD reported over 600 drones being flown over Russia. They claim most of them have been intercepted, but there has been successful strike on Russian oil facilities in Yaroslavl. That's roughly 300 kilometers from Moscow, and Ufa, that's 1,300 kilometers from Moscow. This shows what the deep range Ukrainian drones are now reaching, and it has been quite a long and successful campaign of Ukrainian drone strikes on Russian facilities. Mostly industrial, but also some civilian facilities have been hit.
1: In Ukraine, at least 10 people died in the latest wave of Russian air attacks. Myanmar's military ruler Min Aung Hlaing has received a red carpet welcome to Thailand as he seeks to break his diplomatic isolation despite the civil war. After meeting Thailand's prime minister, he claimed Myanmar was on the path of democracy. Jonathan Head is in Bangkok.
3: This is a man who's not been able to travel to fellow Southeast Asian countries since he overthrew Aung San Suu Kyi's government. He's been an international pariah because he's caused a real crisis for them. Thailand's got a 2,500-kilometre-long border. A lot of the civil war that was ignited by the coup is spilling over that border. And Min Aung Hlaing has point-blank refused to honour the promises he made after the coup that he would de-escalate violence and start negotiating with the opposition. But I think there's been a growing sense in several countries, but particularly in Thailand, that Min Aung Hlaing is not going anywhere.
1: Pakistan says it hopes works on agreement between Iran and Oman over the Strait of Hormuz will lead to Washington and Tehran resuming talks to resolve their conflict. However, neither the US nor Oman has commented on Tehran's claim of an agreement with Muscat regarding a new shipping route through the Strait of Hormuz. Tributes are pouring in for the Ugandan footballer David Awori, killed by robbers in the capital Kampala. Police say he was assaulted on Monday after resisting an attempt to steal his mobile phone. Awori captained Sports Club Villa, the Uganda Premier League record champions. Richard Kagoe reports.
4: Sports Club Villa, where David Awori was captain, says it has lost more than a player, describing him as a leader, brother and friend. Uganda's Football Federation called him an inspiration to a generation. The national team, the Cranes, said it had lost a football star who carried the hopes of Uganda. Parliament on Wednesday observed a minute silence in his honour and called for a swift investigation. His death has fueled public anger over violent crime in Uganda.
1: World News from the BBC. An Afghan man has been sentenced to life in prison in Germany for carrying out a deadly car ramming attack in Munich last year. He drove his vehicle into a trade union march, killing a woman and her two-year-old child and injuring dozens of others. Prosecutors said he had an Islamist motivation. China has marked the deaths of two Coast Guard personnel on what it called a frontline mission in the South China Sea in August last year. It's the first apparent acknowledgement of fatalities in the high-speed collision between Chinese vessels during a confrontation with the Philippines. The names of the two Coast Guard personnel are listed among martyrs on an official commemorative website, China's Veterans Affairs Ministry. North Korea has fired an unidentified missile near Japan, according to Seoul and Tokyo, marking another step in the communist nation's ongoing military build-up. The test came a day after Pyongyang criticised Japan, accusing it of becoming a war state. On Wednesday, the Japanese defence minister said the country must urgently strengthen its military capabilities to counter threats from North Korea, China and Russia. After a break of 4 years, Indonesia has resumed exporting endangered long-tailed macaques to the United States for use in laboratory testing. Nearly 2,000 of the monkeys, which Indonesia describes as local pests, will be exported. Here's Lisa Tambunan.
5: Indonesian officials justify the trade by highlighting lucrative research demand from the US and China, alongside claims that wild populations act as local pests. They also insist the process is strictly regulated. But animal welfare groups warn that the expanding market demand, which could reach 30,000 monkeys annually, endangers the species' survival. They are now urging Indonesia to suspend exports and shift toward modern, non-animal testing alternatives.
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6: Have you ever felt the absence of a journalism program in the university but wanted to ignite important dialogue, cover captivating stories, and be the voice of thousands of students? 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
1: 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You're listening to CSW 90.9 FM, broadcasting live from the University of Calgary campus on Treaty 7 land. This is Ben Goodman. This is What's Your Niche? I'm here for the cold open before my normal intro because the song I'm going to open the show with today is a long one. And it would have been absurd to do my typical intro before playing, as you probably would have wondered, like, is there a host of this show? Is the first hour just going to be this song? So I'm here to reassure you if you have those. I have no real significance for playing the song I'm about to play beyond that. It's one I've always wanted to open a show with. It's a song by Sonic Youth from the 1995 album Washing Machine, the ninth Sonic Youth album, released by DGZ Records, David Geffen. As we begin this month of August, which, by the way, I wonder if David Geffen, even though it's technically like a side label for him, I wonder if he's ever aware of Sonic Youth. It's, you know, on his yacht. Anyways, we begin this month of August, which is the only episode I'll do this month after a short break. Let's take a sail on the Diamond Sea in this 7 a.m. hour. I'll be back with a proper show set up after this, but first, here's Sonic Youth with the Diamond Sea.

What's Your Name with Ben Goodman. You just heard all nearly 20 minutes of The Diamond Sea by Sonic Youth, taken from 1995's Washing Machine to begin the show this morning. Hope it set you off on the right foot. I got some texts appreciating it, which that shows you what CJSW is, the best station around. You could play a nearly 20-minute like noise track, and you get hosannas. You know, Hosanna, Hosanna. Rosanna, Rosanna, Dana. Rest in peace to Gilda Radner. Before I continue, I must mention that What's Your Niche is always proudly sponsored by the Sasha Brewing Company, located at 4407 First Street Southeast, in the heart of the Manchester Brewing District, located. Yeah, anyway, 2024 winner of a Burr Brew of the Year, won the best table beer for the Chaise Lounge, and 2021 Canadian Brewery of the Year. They partnered with the Bump Festival. They got lots of fun stuff happening this month. If you want all the happenings and all the latest goings on, go to stashofbrewing.ca, sign up for their mailing list, or see all what they have up on Facebook, Instagram at EST Brew. If you'd like to reach me in a booth, and again, some people already have, and I appreciate their support, 403-220-3991. Again, this is my last show for about a month, so please text in. I would love it. The next couple sets in this hour will feature all instrumental music, a lot of it released from 2026, which is this year for those playing at home, beginning with the Los Angeles multi-instrumentalist Nick Flessa, who released an album last April titled A Different Kind of Energy on Anxiety Blanket Records. If that title, A Different Kind of Energy, sounds familiar to you, it's because it's the slogan for Medicine Hat Alberta. And in fact, the song I'm going to play from that album is literally titled Medicine Hat City Slogan. Nick Flessa described it as such. The title for the track Medicine Hat City Slogan corresponds to the album title. The city slogan of Medicine Hat is A Different Kind of Energy. My partner's from Alberta, and her dad is from Medicine Hat, which is in the Badlands region. I was charmed by the name of the town and the rough and tumble of stories I heard about it. Again, Nick's from Los Angeles. That's very cool. The composition is the first thing I wrote after moving part-time to Wonder Valley, California. It's a landscape song nodding to both landscapes. The soothing groove of the track and the harsher, more adventurous sections alternate back and forth. There's a feeling of something steady and vast, rugged yet enchanting, with life roaring forward and then sinking back into a tranquil routine, end quote. So, you know, enough of me blabbing. Why don't we begin this kind of set of instrumental music with Nick Flessa and the song Medicine Hat City Slogan, released this year from the album A Different Kind of Energy, which, if you take one thing with you, in case you didn't know, that is indeed the slogan for Medicine Hat Alberta. Here's Nick Flessa on What's Your Niche?

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Listen to What's Next, Ben Goodman, on this final show of the summer. Which again, I make that such a thing. Like, but I'm back next month. Back first show in September. But this hour, I'm playing some law of instrumental music. What I'm speaking over right now and what you just heard are equated from the same album, Marty Stewart and his fabulous superlatives. The album's called Space Junk. It came out this year. The track I'm talking over right now is called The Ballad of a Lonely Surfer. And what you heard as an unaccompanied track was the title track, Space Junk. I mention this because last show, 2 weeks ago, I did a big Marty Stewart tribute because I was very excited. One of my favorite artists was playing the Calgary Folk Music Festival a couple days after that airing. And I saw him, and he lived up to all the expectations. It was a great show on that Saturday night. A lot of fun. Just such a pro, him and his band. Well-named as the Fabulous Superlatives. Did you catch Marty Stewart at Folk Fest? Text in at 403-220-3991. Want to hear from you. Speaking of, it's kind of a broad transition. Daniel Lanois, the Canadian legend, with his song Inside the Walls of a Puebla from the just-released Belladonna Nocturne, another great instrumental album, a kind of a sequel to his previous album, Belladonna, from, 10, 15 years ago? 20, maybe? Then we had Ace Town with Juanita. That's a Flying Burrito Brothers cover from 1995's EP, I Guess I Would, which is excellent. The rest of the album is not instrumental, but look into Ace Town for their kind of tragic story. You know, one of the things, like, they thought they're going to break big, and then it didn't really work out, but they left behind some great albums. Then we started to set off with Nick Flessa with Medicine Hat City Slogan. Name of the album is A Different Kind of Energy, which in fact is Medicine Hat's City Slogan. I'm going to not leave you. This next set will begin with BCMC, which is Cooper Crane and Bill McKay, which is what the BCMC is. They released a great album called Stash a month or two ago. This song is about the place called Fin de Journey. And yeah, here we go. More instrumental fun on What's Your Niche?

I don't know how you feel, but that feels good to listen to on this Thursday morning. This is Western Nisha, Ben Goodman, nearing the end of hour one. That was the Lafayette Afro Rock Band with Ozan Konko from Afro Rock Explosion 1974. Then before that, we had BCMC, which is Cooper Crane on organ and synth, and Bill McKay on guitar with the song Fin de Journey from the just released the second BCMC album called Stash. Excellent work. I'm going to leave you this hour, this kind of instrumental, though there was some la-la-las in that track, so not fully instrumental, but this next track will be completely instrumental from the 84-year-old legend, film scoring legend, Pino Donaggio. He's 84 years old and retiring on the score of Nicholas Winding Refn's most recent film, Her Private Hell, which came out a week or two ago. Pino, if you don't know, he previously did Carrie, Dressed to Kill, Body Double, and Don't Look Now, among others. Most of De Palma's films, and of course, Don't Look Now. He said to Nicholas Winding Refn, when he was composing Her Private Hell, quoting Pino, "I began my career with Nicholas Rogue with Don't Look Now, and will end with Nicholas Refn." Kind of a nice symmetry there. This score is immaculate for Her Private Hell. It's my favorite film score of 2026. I know the film is polarizing. I enjoyed it. Here's one track from the score. It's called Retro Beauty (parentheses) Jukebox. And I think the score is just worth checking out, even if you don't think the movie starring Sophie Thatcher, Havana Rose Lee, a great Charles Melton, who you might remember from the Todd Haynes film May December, very good in it. I'm going to play this song, and I'll talk to you again after the news. But first, from the last film score of the 84-year-old legend, one of the great composers of our time, Pino Donaggio, here is Retro Beauty Jukebox on GSW.

Look, if that doesn't put you in a good mood in this 8 a.m., I don't know what will. You listen to CJSW 9.9 FM, broadcasting live from University of Calgary campus on Treaty 7 land. This has been Good Minutes, Hour 2. What's your niche? I hope you're enjoying yourself on this August morning. You just heard from 1996 film Bottle Rocket, the first film by Wes Anderson. That was the Cue Future Man's theme by the great Mark Mothersbaugh of Devo, of course. I think that's such a nice lilting cue. It puts me in a good mood. Like, I listen to that, I got a smile on my face. Like, how could you be like, if that Future Man's theme came on wherever you are, your place of work, driving, your home, other scenarios, how could you be like frowning? Like, I mean, that's just, if I could use a word, it's cute. It's a cute little song. Cute. I hope I put you in a good mood as we enter this 8 a.m. hour. I have no guests today, as on this last episode, Summer For Me, I just have music for 3 hours. Last hour, I played a lot of instrumental stuff. And this hour, I'm going to be playing a lot of rare singles produced and put out by the Stax Records label. It's going to be fun. And hope you stay tuned in. Before I continue, What's Your Niche is always proudly sponsored by the Stash Line Brewing Company, located at 4407 First Street Southeast in the heart of the Manchester Brewing District, which is a wonderful place. The 2024 winner of Alberta Brewery of the Year with Best Table of Earth Shays Lounge and the 2021 Canadian Brewery of the Year. So much good stuff happening at establishment this month. It's a wonderful time. If you all know the ladies and all the happenings, the goings-on, if you will, go to stashandbrewing.ca for the mailing list. It'll be all there. And also be sure to follow them on Instagram and Facebook at EST Brew. If you'd like to reach me in the booth, please do so. 403-220-3991. Had some good texts this morning. Let's keep them coming. Otherwise, you know, I'm going to be depleted. It's like, you know, you know how they say America runs on Duncan? Goodman runs on Tex. That's what I say. I just said, anyway, now it's teased. For the rest of this hour, it'll be singles from the mighty Soulsville, USA Stax Records, as well as the offshoot Volt Records. There's what's better summertime music than great Memphis grooves like this? The label gave us Otis Redding, Isaac Hayes, Booker T and the MGs, the Staple Singers, Sam and Dave, among many other, what you'll hear this hour. A lot of these songs are taken from the Essential 9-CD box set, the Complete Stax / Volt Singles, which runs from 1959 to 1968. I also must begin by giving a shout-out to the wonderful HBO documentary series from 2024 titled Stax, Soulsville, USA, directed by Jamila Wignott, and executive produced by Ezra Ailman, who did the Oscar-winning O.J. Made in America series. It's one of the high watermarks in documentary filmmaking of the last decade. The Stax Doc series checks off all the boxes. Like, for one thing, obviously it's a topic worthy of a multi-part series. Second, you have complex, thorny issues touching on the city of Memphis and the civil rights movement of the 60s and how events in history like the assassination of Martin Luther King Jr. directly crossed over with Stax. Like, for one thing, the Lorraine Motel, where King was assassinated, was the hub where all the Stax artists stayed when they were cutting records, that was a stunning fact. There's certainly a lot of tragedy, including the death of Otis Redding and the majority of the Bar Kays, which was retold in such a kind of compassionate, not sensationalistic way. But the doc also recontextualizes moments from Stax history and makes them relevant today. In my case, I learned kind of how important Al Bell was, the founder, who in past accounts could be kind of demonized as the person who sent Stax into ruin. But you'll learn how this one-time radio guy turned label head of Stax was so ahead of his time, staging the Watts Stax concert. It was such a positive force. Highly recommend this series. It's on Crave and won a Peabody Award, and for good reason. It's really well done. Let's begin, though, this Stax Hour with the house band for Stax, Booker T and the MGs, and the song Chinese Checkers, followed by some Eddie Lloyd,
Floyd, rather. Eddie Lloyd. I think I need another cup of Joe here. The song's called Love is a Doggone Good Thing. But let's bring back the word doggone. That's just, that's a great word, doggone. It rocks. But right now, let's have the Stax Records Hour of What's Your Niche, starting with Booker T and the MGs. Chinese Checkers.

That's the sound of the Niche train coming in. That's the Rufus Thomas, the Memphis train. We're playing Stax Records music all hour. Rufus recorded for several labels. By the way, he has some very Ric Flair style woos in there. And I'm not going to woo full. I don't want to blow out your speakers or anything. But anyway, Rufus Thomas, he recorded for several labels, including Chess Records and Sun Records in the 50s, before becoming established in the 60s and 70s at Stax with songs like Walking the Dog, Do the Funky Chicken, and Do the Push and Pull. Let me tell you, the man loved his dance songs and telling you to do things, often equating them with an animal of some kind. Goodness gracious. Mabel John before it, I'm a Big Girl Now, from the album Stay Out of the Kitchen. The first female artist signed by Berry Gordy for Motown's Tamla Records label. After leaving Motown, Mabel John spent several years as a Raylette, backing many of Ray Charles's hits. In 1966, she attempted a solo career again, signing with Stax. Her first single with the label was Your Good Thing Is About to End. The song peaked at number 6 on the R&B chart. And if you've seen Morgan Neville's Oscar-winning doc from 2014, 20 Feet from Stardom, about the lives of background singers, Mabel John is featured in it. Before that, Eddie Floyd with Love Is a Doggone Good Thing. Eddie Floyd, best known for his number one R&B hit, Knock on Wood, which he co-wrote with Steve Cropper from the MGs. And speaking of, Booker T and the MGs had Chinese Checkers from Soul Dressing. Now let's keep it going. I'm going to play some Otis now, one of the all-time great singers ever, which is, you want to talk about a cold take? There you go, cold take. Otis Redding, very good singer. I'm going to play the song Shake, which features one of the great lines in any song, shake it like a bowl of soup. I hope you shake it like a bowl of soup yourself to this. Here's Otis right now on CSW 90.9 FM.

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1: 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Listen, what's new with Ben Goodman? I hope you are having some barbecue today on the summer August day. That was Wendy Renee, as we play the music of Stax Records all hour long. Wendy Renee was a stage name. Her real name was Mary Frierson, later Mary Cross. Mary knew she needed a stage name, and several options came up, including the name Wendy Storm, suggested by Stax receptionist turned PR head Deanie Parker, which is pretty good. However, Otis Redding, the man himself, came up with the name Wendy Renee, which she preferred, and she used that name regularly as a solo artist. Before that, you heard the Marquees, formed in 1958, which were the first house band for Stax before Booker T and the MGs, though the two shared members, like founding Marquees member Steve Cropper. Booker T joined in around 1962. There is a key difference, though, between the Marquees and the MGs, despite sharing a lot of the same members. From 1966 on, instrumental music recorded by the Stax house band was issued under the name of either the Marquees or Booker T and the MGs, depending on the type of recording. In general, tracks featuring a horn section were credited to the Marquees, and those without horns were credited to Booker T and the MGs. So if you hear horns and it's instrumental Stax, it's probably the Marquees, and likewise on the other end. Before that, speaking of the Marquees, we had Marquees sax player, who's also a member

Four stacks. Well, this next set will begin with one written by Isaac and his often writing partner, David Porter. Here's Sam and Dave performing Wrap It Up. You might know the song better by its version from the Fabulous Thunderbirds from the 80s, which is the first time I heard the song. I remember Beavis and Butthead did a... They were goofing on the video, which is a very seminal moment for me. But hear it. But Sam and Dave's version, the original, in fact, is as good as it gets. Let's get into it. More stacks. Wrap It Up, Ben. Play the song Wrap It Up.

0: They say video killed the radio star, but at the University of Calgary, they coexist in peaceful harmony. NUTV is the University of Calgary's campus television station and has offered hands-on film and TV production training to the University of Calgary for over 25 years, with weekly YouTube releases ranging from the exploration of B-movies and cult films in Video Vulture to Unzip's exploration of sex positivity. NUTV strives to capture the stories of the university community. If you'd like to become a member or want more information, visit nutv.ca or swing by the studio on the third floor of McEwen Hall at the University of Calgary.
1: CSW 9.9 FM. We're nearing the end of hour two of What's Your Niche? Two of three. This has been the Stax Records Hour. You just heard Sir Isaac and the Doodads with the song Blue Groove. Sir Isaac and the Doodads was an early 1962 musical alias used by the legendary soul artist Isaac Hayes to record obscure early tracks before he achieved fame with Stax Records. Again, he started out songwriting, as I mentioned last break, but Sir Isaac and the Doodads is Isaac Hayes on vocals and keyboards alongside George Hudson on trumpet and Edward Skinner on drums. I did like a very like Simpson Skinner on drums. That was silly. For the Four Shells before that with Hot Dog, which I was reminded of saying hot dog as a term of exclamation is something we should bring back. There was a song with Dog Gone earlier. Hot Dog. All the Dogs. That's from 1966. Edward Pirell with The Spoiler from 1967. Then we had Sir Mac Rice with Love Sickness. Sir Mac Rice was a legendary soul singer and songwriter who joins Stax Records in 1967. Best known for writing At Mustang Sally, which that was a big one. And also co-writing the Staple Singers anthem, Respect Yourself, two major hits. Again, the mailbox money for that. Then we had the Barquets with their version of A Hard Day's Night from Soulfinger. Then we had 7 Day Wrap It Up. I'm going to leave you on the Stax Hour with Triumphs, the song Burnt Biscuits from 1961, written and produced by the legend Chips Moman, who, to give a brief bio, produced Elvis Presley's From Elvis in Memphis album from 1969 and also the first Highwayman album from 1985. Triumphs also features Booker T. I'll talk to you again after the news.

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1: BBC News with Sue Montgomery. Ukraine has struck two oil refineries deep inside Russia, including one of the country's largest, the Slavneft-Yanos facility near Yaroslavl. The Ukrainian president, Volodymyr Zelensky, said the attacks were aimed at Moscow's war chest. Dan Johnson is in Kyiv.
2: This is a deliberate Ukrainian strategy to take the war deeper into Russian territory, to make the Russian people really feel the impact. President Zelensky says this is primarily about hitting the Kremlin in the coffers, having a real impact on the economy and trying to make sure that the Russian military can't get the supplies and the fuel that it needs to continue the war against Ukraine. But there is an acknowledgement that this means destruction to civilian infrastructure.
1: A U.S. Senate committee has voted to hold the former White House chief medical advisor Anthony Fauci in contempt after he refused to answer questions about his handling of the COVID pandemic. The infectious disease specialist invoked his constitutional right to silence last week when he was grilled by senators about the pandemic and whether he covered up its origin. It's not clear if the vote to hold him in contempt will lead to a criminal prosecution. Myanmar's military ruler Min Aung Hlaing has received a red carpet welcome to Thailand as he seeks to break his diplomatic isolation despite the continuing civil war. After meeting Thailand's prime minister, he claimed Myanmar was on the path of democracy and a better future. Jonathan Head has more details from Bangkok.
3: I think there's been a growing sense in several countries, but particularly in Thailand, that Min Aung Hlaing is not going anywhere. His military regime has regained a lot of the territory that it lost over the last year, thanks in large part to support from China, and his regime is not going to crumble. And having held this much criticised election earlier this year and turned himself into a notionally civilian president, he's really cemented his hold on power.
1: Tributes are pouring in for the Ugandan footballer David Awori, who died after being attacked by robbers in the capital Kampala. Police say he was assaulted on Monday evening after resisting an attempt by a street gang to steal his mobile phone. Our reporter Richard Kogoi says it raises concerns about the prevalence of violent crime in the country.
4: It's something that has repeatedly featured in most conversations because you'd have lots of young people, unfortunately, who have not been able to secure gainful employment. And so a lot of them are really resorting to street and violent crime. And so this just happening 2 months after the famous Ugandan rugby player who was killed, it's really raised concern that, I mean, if notable prominent people can really also fall victim to this, it's not just the ordinary Ugandan who's going through this.
1: World News from the BBC. The EU's Migration Commissioner, Magnus Brunner, says the bloc is vulnerable if border controls depend on the goodwill of one neighbouring country. He was speaking a week after 70,000 people forced their way into Spain's North African territory of Ceuta from Morocco. He told an extraordinary online parliamentary meeting that the EU must use all its leverage to secure cooperation and migration. Health officials in the Democratic Republic of Congo say they're screening more than 200 passengers for Ebola after intercepting a boat travelling along the Congo River towards the capital, Kinshasa. The health minister says no cases have been detected so far. The vessel's been isolated about 65 kilometres north of the capital. The foreign ministers of Jordan, the UAE, Indonesia, Pakistan, Turkey, Saudi Arabia, Qatar and Egypt have accused Israel of undermining recent efforts to conclude a peace deal in Gaza. In a joint statement, they condemned what they called Israeli violations in the Gaza Strip, which they said threatened President Trump's plan to end the conflict in the territory. After a break of 4 years, Indonesia has resumed exporting endangered long-tailed macaques to the United States for use in laboratory testing. Nearly 2,000 of the monkeys will be exported. Lisa Tambunan is in Jakarta.
5: Long-tailed macaques are the most widely used non-human primates in biomedical research globally, and with past research showing their immune system reacts similarly to a human immune system, making these monkeys what researchers say ideal models for testing vaccines and treatments for viruses. On the other side is a financial one. Indonesian officials justify the trade by highlighting lucrative research demand from the US as one of its biggest markets.
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7: We've got a few suggestive lyrics tied to the next tune. 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

listening to CSW 9.9 FM, broadcasting live from University of Calgary campus on Treaty 7 land. This is Ben Goodman. This is hour three of What's Your Niche? Let's go. Today is your day. What you gonna do? You just heard from the Loneliest Punk album. Though really its first appearance was in the legendary Spike Jonze-directed skate video, Yeah Right. That was Fat Lip from the Far Side with Today's Your Day, What You Gonna Do? A good message to open the 9 a.m. hour with. If you're feeling down, just have Fat Lip's voice ringing in your head. Once again, today is your day. What you gonna do? You gotta do what you gonna do, because otherwise it's very Hulk Hogan adjacent, which, different tone. By the way, I mentioned how the song made its first appearance in Spike Jonze's skate video, Yeah Right. So I should also note the song, Today's Your Day, was produced by Sam Spiegel, a.k.a. Squeaky Clean, who gets a shout-out near the end by Fat Lip. Squeaky Clean is a.k.a. Spike Jonze's brother. Sam produced a lot of music for his brother's projects, like the 2005 Adidas commercial Hello Tomorrow with Karen O. And he also did some pieces for the Jackass franchise, among many other credits. We love Squeaky Clean here. All right, before I continue, What's Your Niche? 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They got lots of great stuff going on in the establishment. If you want all the latest August happenings, you go to establishmentbrewing.ca. You sign up for the mailing list. Be sending right to your mailing list. You also follow them on Instagram and Facebook at EST Brew. If you'd like to reach me in the booth, please do so. Actually, I had a text coming in saying they loved hearing the Fat Lip song, which that made my day. Nice to hear it. 403-220-3991. As I said last hour, off the cuff, Goodman runs on texts. If America runs on Duncan, Goodman runs on texts. Okay, now from Fat Lip to the Velvet Fog, Mel Torme. Mel Torme on college and community radio. Goodness gracious. Mel Torme. He didn't just write the Christmas song, parentheses, Chris Chestnuts Roasting on an Open Fire. No. He also performed a lot of fun covers, including the one I'm about to play for you, a version of Sunshine Superman by Donovan. Take from the 1969 release, Raindrops Keep Falling on My Head, named after the Burt Bacharach. Hal David's song from Butch Cassidy and the Sundance Kid, of course. Rest in peace to Robert Redford. This Mel Torme version of Sunshine Superman will start a sort of summer-related song block. Since this is the last episode of What's Your Niche for this summer, and by this summer, I mean just basically for a month. I'll be back first week of September. But anyway, let's get into it. Here is the Velvet Fog himself, Mel Torme. When you tune into CSW this morning, you're like, I'm going to hear Mel Torme. That sounds about right. This goofball Ben's on. He's doing his dopey show. Hey, Sunshine Superman, that's for the summertime. CSW 9.9, let's go. Today's your day. What you gonna do?

I mean, who is better than Gene Clark? The answer, nobody. CSW 98.9 FM, Hamilton, Western Music, Ben Goodman. That was the late, great Gene Clark. The song Full Circle Song. Song about the cyclical nature of fame and all that. Wonderful, wonderful song. You also did that song with the Byrds. Of course, he was part of the Byrds, but I love the solo version from the Roadmaster album, the third album from 1973. The Monkees before that, The Door into Summer. Hope you're getting that door into summer from the album Pisces, Aquarius, Capricorn, and Jones Limited from 1967. The fourth Monkees album with Michael Nesmith on lead vocals. Gabor Szabo, Summertime, his version of Summertime from Jazz Raga, the album from 1966. Then we had Mel Torme, The Velvet Fog, with his version of Donovan Sunshine, Superman from 1969's Raindrops Keep Falling on My Head. To take a little shift, but keeping the summer theme, but musically we're going to go up quite a few more decades to 2012. Superchunk, a great, one of my favorite bands. They put out a lot of great summer songs, but they put a single out in 2012. It was, the A-side was this original called This Summer, which you're about to hear. B-side was their version of Cruel Summer, Bananarama, which is just a ferocious cover of that song. Highly recommend checking it out. But first, to me, one of the great modern summer songs, great lyrics by Mac, just gets you going. It's wonderful. Captures summer really well. Here's Superchunk with This Summer on What's Your Niche?

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1: 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Reggae Fest is definitely a good thing to happen. A good thing to go to, rather, in the summertime is what the song you just heard, Bob Dylan, In the Summertime, live at the Orpheum Theater, Boston, Massachusetts, October 21st, 1981 is the date of the performance, taken from the great Trouble No More, the Bootleg Series Volume 13 set, which is from 1979 to 1981. Bob's kind of Christian period reevaluated, lots of great live stuff. Jim Keltner on drums, tremendous. In the Summertime, that's a song from Shot of Love. I love that live version. Mountain Brews before that. The band is Mountain Brews, the song is Mountain Brews, and the album's called Mountain Brews. I love when that happens. That's the first release by Mountain Brews, Jake Longstreth's side project, which was formed from a Grateful Dead cover band called Richard Pitchers. Love Jake, incredible painter. I'm a big Jake Longstreth fan, and I love his work in Mountain Brews, which is talking about a prototypical summer song. Super chunk that this summer. Before that, from 2012's This Summer / Cruel Summer single. Let's go to some Nick Lowe now. One of my favorites, 1985 from The Rose of England. Here's a cover of the Webb Pierce song, Bobo Skadiddle.

Oh, she's been too hard on herself. She's not a dumbhead. She doesn't have a peanut for her head. Right? Come on. That was the Charades, a Dumbhead, a single from 1964, produced by Joe Meek. One of the best experimental pop artists ever. A true studio wizard, often called one of the best record producers of all time. And it's hard not to argue. Probably best known for writing and producing Telstar by the Tornadoes, which is one of the most moving songs. I mean, that song is just so moving. I also love the version from the Michael O'Donohue, Mr. Mike's Mondo video. That was the SNL spinoff from like 1980. That's too deep. But he did kind of a version of that for Mr. Mike's Mondo video with the Telstar melody, which, again, even in like a acidic, like comedy thing, ironic comedy thing, I'm like, oh my goodness, that melody's incredible. But anyway, the story of Joe Meek is worth looking into. Very tragic, but just educate yourself about him. He was amazing. Before that, Dick Curlis with Hard Traveling Man from 1970s album, the same name. One of the top truck driving music artists, known for his signature eye patch. Probably his best known song being a Tombstone Every Mile. Then we had Nick Lowe with Bobo Skadiddle, a Webb Pierce cover taken from Nick Lowe's 1985 album, The Rose of England. Now I'm going to play some 10cc, because why the heck not? It's my show. 1976's How Dare You. That's the fourth 10cc album. We got some Kevin Godley and Eric Stewart on lead vocals here. I think this is the last 10cc album with Godley and Cream. Here is Rock and Roll Lullaby.

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1: 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Last show of the summer, but a month or so. I'm making such a big deal, but it's fine. It's fine. The B-52s Ain't in the Shame You Just Heard from 1986's Bouncing Off the Satellite. Cindy Wilson on lead vocals, a song co-written by founding member guitarist Ricky Wilson, who sadly died of AIDS at the age of 32 after most of the work on the Bouncing Off the Satellites album was completed a year prior to its release. It's hard not to think about that, you know, when Cindy's singing it and Ricky. Anyway, it's heavy, but I love that song. It's a great B-52s hidden gem. We had 10cc's Rock and Roll Lullaby from 1976's How Dare You, the fourth 10cc album. Stay tuned for Soundstage Offstage. Next episode, as I've alluded to, well, for me, it'll be Thursday, September 3rd. But for you, do not fret. I hope you are not fretting. Even if you're a fretboard, don't fret. I don't even know what that is. You have something to look forward to in my stead. As the great Dylan Mansfield hosts the CJSW's apartment complex, will be taking over the show in 2 weeks' time. Dylan's one of the most impressive programs at the station, filled with endless creativity. So I think he'll give you a tremendous show that you need to tune in for. I know he will. Knitting. I'm going to wrap you with great new music from Knitting. Souvenirs, one of my favorite albums of the year, put out by the great Mint Records. The song I'm about to play is called Sunrise. Thank you for listening, and I'll talk to you again in September.

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0: Good time of day to you, ladies and gentlemen, and welcome back to Good Game Hunter, the show where we talk about good games and hunting for a great time. Today, I'm going to be talking our first video game in the series, guys. I'm very excited to do this episode for a long time because I've actually been playing this game for a very long time and actually have gathered some opinions about it. So today, we are talking about Hades. Hades is a roguelike video game that was developed by Supergiant Games and was released in September of 2020. It is available for Nintendo Switch, Windows, and Mac operating system. It presents the story of Zagreus, the son of Hades, who is trying to uncover the secrets in his family of Olympic gods and uncover his past. Let me start by saying that this game has definitely made an impact on the gaming community and has received many different accolades, including the Game of the Year, and it is considered as one of the greatest games of all time. Today, I would like to give you some of my reasons of why this game deserves so much attention and why it deserves your attention, dear listeners. First off, let's start with Greek mythology. For a nerd like me, who is interested in myths of different civilizations, Greek mythology is taking the top spot. The story of the game is just how like the myths themselves. They show how difficult and complicated were the relationships between the gods and the creatures of the ancient Greece, and how vulnerable they can be despite their horrific nature. It actually comes to the art as well. This game's art design is an absolute masterpiece. Each and every character has been designed with attention to detail from their respective myths, like Athena carrying an owl pendant, for example. The colors are bright and vivid, and even in-game art, like pictures that you can buy to decorate the House of Hades, are amazing to look at. The one point I would like to make is that this game, in my personal opinion, is very beginner-friendly. From my personal experience, I struggle with the 3D aspect of certain games when you have to use the joystick to change the view. But in this game, everything is visible from the top point of view, which makes it much easier to deal with. The learning curve is well thought out, starting from the chambers being more difficult the farther you go, and finishing with a feature called Pact of Punishment, where you get to decide what difficulties you'd like to add to your run, making the game more interesting and challenging in the long run. The last aspect I would like to talk about is the music. Guys, we are a radio after all. We gotta review that music, and if you haven't noticed, it has been playing throughout this whole segment. A beautiful combination of heavy metal, mesmerizing vocals, and classical instruments like harp and clarinet. Fun fact, the composer for this game, Darren Korb, has also voiced the main protagonist, Zagreus. As you might expect, due to its enormous success, Supergiant Games has announced the sequel, Hades 2, which is to be released sometime in 2023. I am definitely looking forward to it, as it possibly expands the story of not only the main character, Melano, the princess of the underworld, but also the whole story between the Olympic gods and the Titans themselves. And there you have it. I hope I got you a little bit interested in this game. And let's see what the Hades 2 is going to look like in the long run. Thank you for joining me today on Good Game Hunter on CJSW 90.9 FM. I wish you have a wonderful day and game on.
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0: All right. Hello, hello. It is Emma. I'm back again. If you were listening yesterday from 2 to 4, I was covering Liam's show, Heir Apparent, and I just graduated my radio show hosting school yesterday and walk in this morning, and I'm on the mic now. And I got Cam here with me.
1: Yeah, well, we figured you did such a good job yesterday, we'd force you to do a surprise soundstage or offstage takeover.
0: Hey, why not? I mean, we're gonna see how it goes. We're doing this completely on the fly. We're gonna do a bit of a vibe switch here. I'm gonna do a little bit of R&B kind of stuff. Like I said, it's on the fly. This is Emma. You are listening to CJSW 90.9 FM. We are on... Oop. See, I don't even know what show we're on. This is how
1: on the fly. We're on soundstage, offstage.
0: This is how on the fly. I literally just got to work and they're like, want to go on mic. And I was like, yeah, so.
1: Hey, it's how we jump you in here when you're, but you're a professional. You've been here for the summer. Okay, so you've been here being the AV coordinator.
0: Yeah.
1: What's your favorite part of the AV coordination been?
0: I've been liking the editing, but honestly, I just kind of like being here.
1: You've been making all the videos. So there's a lot of videos that are going to be upcoming that mm-hmm. we filmed, including the Slut Island ones, which you've taken over some good ones there.
0: Yeah.
1: What were some of the things people can look forward to, some of the videos?
0: My favorite one that I edited up was AFK. So
1: yeah, that was so fun.
0: That was a fun one. They were out of Brooklyn. They were a kind of rap group.
1: Yeah, they wrapped up our week, too.
0: Yeah, they were amazing.
1: They went so hard. And yeah, there's some really cool ones there. You were there for Folk Fest this year.
0: Yeah, I was there.
1: Got your special behind the scenes.
0: Heck yeah.
1: Folk in the Field, which is another thing that will come up at some point here. So you got lots to look forward to with Emma's work here.
0: Yeah, we're going to have some fun stuff on the music section on the CJSW.com website as well. Some BTS, some photos, videos.
1: That, and then, yeah, you ran with Liam on Heir Apparent, which is a high honor when the pros like Liam are giving you the go-ahead here. So that's really cool.
0: Yeah.
1: You brought some good tracks yesterday.
0: I really enjoyed
1: that.
0: But was there one that was your favorite?
1: No.
0: Okay.
1: I really...
0: paid that well of attention.
1: No, I'm here, I'm working hard.
0: I know.
1: That keeps me going in the background, and it kept me going.
0: It was while you were transitioning from room to room, it really kept you going.
1: But like, I do recall you playing Outkast 2 weeks ago, and that was awesome.
0: Oh, love me some Outkast.
1: Oh, who doesn't? You'd be stupid not to.
0: I know. Well, I did vinyl, and then I did some Rosa Parks afterwards.
1: Ooh.
0: So we played the track with Killer Mike as well.
1: Yeah.
0: Because we had Killer Mike at Folk Fest. Well, we did. Folk Fest had Killer Mike.
1: Yeah. Well, we all collectively in our hearts had Killer Mike at Folk Fest.
0: But everyone had Killer Mike.
1: Did you watch that set?
0: No.
1: Because he had like four backup singers, and they were so fun. They were like, first off, killer backup singers. Second off, the most choreographed group. It was wonderful. And like, having seen him with like knowing him more for like Run the Jewel stuff, it was very cool to see that kind of more... gospel-y type sound come out of him. It was sick. I do wish that he would have, because he was like opening before Cor Blund, that he would have been like, all right, we're going to do some Run the Jewels. Cor Blund's going to take over LP's part. That would have been my dream, but...
0: Hey, maybe you can pitch that to them for next time.
1: That's what I'm saying. Get some more mashups here.
0: Get some more Cor Blund and Killer Mike together.
1: Yeah.
0: Heck yeah. Yeah, no, I was a little too heat streaking.
1: It's fair. You worked hard.
0: I'm pretty white as well, unfortunately. I guess we'll go into some tunes here. I got Way Back Home featuring Ty Dolla $ign by Corday off of the Lost Boy album. Talked about the Lost Boy album yesterday. Somehow delved into the fact that I had mono in grade 12 talking about that. We won't get into that again.
1: It takes you out of the play. I remember I went to Disneyland one time with my family. My brother was like being whiny and tired the whole time. And he was just like, we're all getting annoyed with him. Then we found out he had mono.
0: All my friends called me a balloony from Phineas and Ferb. It's like Dr. Doofenshmirtz's only friend. And I was like, I was like, oh my God, what am I going to talk about on air? Balloony from Dr. Doofenshmirtz, apparently.
1: Hey, Family Guy creators made Phineas and Ferb. Oh. That was the funniest thing they did, probably.
0: Well, there's 104 days of summer vacation, and we are in the middle of them right now.
1: Yeah, we are.
0: All right, awesome. Way back home, bye, Corday, coming at ya. Yeah, we'll see what else comes at ya. I'm going to figure it out. Cheers.

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1: 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This is Emma coming at ya, doing a little show fill here. If you were listening yesterday, you might recognize me. I was on Liam's show from 2 to 4. Just gonna do a little overview of what you just heard. I'm kind of doing it all on the fly, so hope you're enjoying it. We just heard Rooting For You by Alessia Cara. This was off of the This Summer EP. This was my top replay in 2020. I was really rocking with this song, apparently. After that, we heard Beware, the South London Lover Boy off of this album May Contain Hope by Ray. One of my favorite songs at the moment. I just love the vibe and the ups and downs and the scream at the beginning. I think it's hilarious. Then we heard Meditation by Goldlink. That was featuring Jasmine Sullivan and Kay Trinata. And then we started off my little set there with Way Back Home by Corday, featuring Ty Dolla $ign. We are going to kind of switch it up a little right now. Not that big. We are going to be playing some Jessie Reyes, sorry. And then I'm actually going to do a little bit of Selena. A little bit of Tecno Cumbia. So, yeah. You got that to look forward to. But yeah, I got a little bit of Jessie Reyes coming at you guys. You can text in to 403-220-3991. Any questions, complaints, concerns, compliments. I'll take them all. Just let me know how your morning's going even. But yeah, got some Alessia Cara. Hope you are having a wonderful morning.

All right. Hello, hello. We are back on the mic. Do a quick little song overview before we play our final tracks and we switch over. And you will hear the SU Weekly come on. All right. We started off, or the last song we heard was Te Deo by Masego. That was off of the Lady Lady album. And then we heard Just Friends. That was, I can't even begin to try and say this album name. AIJUSWANASEING. Aijuwanaseeing, I think. That's my best guess. Well, and if it's wrong, then there's nothing anyone can do about it. That was by Music Soul Child. And then we heard Tecno Cumbia off of the Dreaming of You album. This was Selena's final album. This was the Tecno Cumbia remix of a very large love of my heart for Selena and a very large hatred for Yolanda. And then we heard F Being Friends off of the Being Human and Public by Jesse Reyes. Thanks so much for sticking around with me for my impromptu hour. I have two more songs on the docket for you guys up here. I have another Ray song, also off of the This Music May Contain Hope album. It is Joy. And then after that, we're going to hear some new Kalani. So stay tuned for that. Hope you guys are having an amazing morning. It is CJSW 90.9 FM. Once again, my name is Emma. If you want to send in a text, let us know what you're doing, how you're enjoying the music. Concerns, questions, complaints, compliments, I'll take them all. You can text them in to 403-220-3991. All right, I got Joy by Ray coming up at you. Hope you guys are having an amazing rest of your Thursday. Cheers. Mr. Ray, are you somebody? Mr. Ray,

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1: Hey, CGSW. It's me. Look, I know it's been a while, but I've been thinking about you and us a lot lately. I know you're probably busy broadcasting from the University of Calgary on Treaty 7 land, but it's been a while since I last tuned in, and I miss you. The thing is, no one out here does it like you. You're insightful, fun, and have such a great taste in music. Anyways, I hope you're doing well. Just know that I'll have my dial tuned to 90.9. Call me.
0: 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Just

0: Hey, hey, hey, viewers, or I guess listeners, actually. Good morning. How is everyone doing? You are listening to CJSW 90.9 FM. This is the Students Union Weekly. My name is Mahad Rasain, your host for today, Vice President External of the University of Calgary Students Union, and I'm joined by my co-host,
1: Abdu Nagmuldin, Vice President Internal of the Students Union here at the University of Calgary.
0: And just prior to us starting here, you were listening to Noor of the Heart, Vocals Only, by Vocal Beats. You were also listening to The Middle, Vocals Only, by Halal Tracks, along with The Future, Vocals Only, by Halal Beats, Alone Humming, by Nasheed, and finally, you just finished listening to Nasheed, Jannah 3, by Ali Gashi. So I think it's been maybe a hot minute since we were on the show, but you know, we're excited to be here, and it's now the month of August, and you know, not only is it just a minute that was hot, because hot minute, but we've also got somewhat hot weather outside too. What are your thoughts on how the month's going so far, Abdu?
1: I think August is just one of those months where it's really about preparing for September, I guess, you know? You kind of just, everything that you're doing that's relating to work or even school or anything, like, you're just, it's kind of prepare for September kind of month. In terms of the weather, I mean, I'm not complaining. It's not, I mean, it is hot, but I think I'm going to somewhere way hotter for the next 2 weeks because I'm going to Egypt for vacation. So I guess it's like it's a little preparation for me, you know, like it's like the universe telling me here's a little taste of what you might be getting, except it's going to be like tenfold worse, essentially, because Middle East and, you know, Northern Africa and whatnot, the weather over there is very hot at this time of year and very humid as well. But, you know, the good thing about Egypt is we have really good nightlife, so most of the things that I'll be doing there is probably going to be after sunset.
0: Oh, very interesting. And I guess with the hot weather, hopefully there's, like, measures to help with that, like air conditioning or, like, different kind of measures.
1: I mean, usually fans, you know. In the summer in Egypt, I don't think you can walk into a single household that doesn't have at least a fan on in, like, every room, you know. Or AC, just something to bring in cold air and whatnot. But, you know, it should be fun. Haven't been there in a few years now, 3 or 4, so a lot has changed since then, I think, so, yeah.
0: Interesting, because when I think of, like, Pakistan, at least, that's, like, one of the most vivid memories for me, just the air conditioning, going to, like, relatives' houses, and then you can feel the difference because you're outside, and then when you step foot in, like, one of their rooms, you get, like, blasted insanely with air conditioning, and you're like, this is so comfortable. This is better than my air conditioning here at home.
1: Yeah, that feeling, honestly, might be, like, top 5 feelings of, like, best feelings of all time, really. Like, you know, when you're just really hot and you go somewhere that has really nice and cool air, it's just, it's something. I always loved that, so.
0: Yeah, it's just so, I don't know what better word I can, like, think of, like, vibey, just very nice. Like, I love the vibe, especially when you're with, like, relatives or at least people you know.
1: For sure.
0: That's always lovely. Mm-hmm. I guess on that topic, we're talking about kind of hot weather. Another way you can experience the weather, I don't know, we talked about it maybe a few sessions ago, was about camping. So I was thinking that, honestly, since you're going on vacation, since it's also a good time for camping, maybe we could consider the theme for this month, because last month was what? World Cup?
1: The last 2 months was technically World Cup, I guess.
0: So this month, maybe I'll just have it at, like, vacation/camping.
1: Yes.
0: You know, these are fun activities that we like to do in the summer. And, you know, throughout, if we ever think of any vacation tips or just comments or camping comments, we can always share them. Mm-hmm. Do you have any, I guess, comments you want to share on vacation? Talk us through maybe packing. What's some advice you'd give to someone packing for vacation?
1: I am the worst person for this. I quite literally only packed my bag yesterday and it took me 5 minutes. So, I mean, I'm efficient, but, you know, I because of my efficiency, I usually just delay. The only reason I packed my bag yesterday was because my parents have been pressing me about it. They've been like, come on, you haven't even, like, I hadn't even picked up the bag from like our storage area in the house, like a storage closet or whatever, up until like 2 days ago. Just went, got it, and I was like, okay, that's enough work for the day. And then yesterday, my dad was like, no, man, you gotta pack your stuff. So I was like, fine. 5 minutes, done and dusted. It was under the weight requirements as well for, like, you know, the airlines and whatnot. So I'm set. Just, you know, I mean, it's just, I think the biggest tip that I'd have is think of everything that you need throughout your day-to-day life, and that's what you should pack.
0: That's fair. Honestly, like, I'm surprised that you've, like, packed. I'm happy for you because I think, like, if you call your track record bad, mine should be worse because I've had trips where I have flights early in the morning. Mm. And, okay, this was really bad, but I woke up a little bit late because I was tired one night and I was like, I'll just wake up a little earlier in the morning for my early flight. Mm. But I ended up waking up later than I wanted to. Mm-hmm. And I had to leave the house in like maybe 20 minutes, okay?
1: No, it's not that bad. That's enough time.
0: Woke up, had like quick breakfast, changed clothes, everything ready, and then packed in that time my bags. And then went to where I needed to go, and it was pretty good.
1: I mean, I usually pack night of or morning of flight, but my flight is on Friday night, and there's work in the morning, so I would have had to pack it at the very least a day at the latest. But, yeah, you know, it is what it is. I figured my parents are going to keep asking me to pack, so I might as well get it out of the way. And then I can focus on other things, especially because it's been a very busy week. I have told you multiple times for me, I work with my schedule. Well, you know, it's good. I mean, just for reference, Mahad almost had to do this show on his own because I just had so many things that I would have had to get done and my schedule was too hectic. Well, luckily, I'm efficient with it. So I'm staying on top of things. You know, there's always, with work, whenever you take vacation, there's always like that chaotic time period right before your vacation starts in work, where, like, in that last week or whatever, where you just have a lot of things that you kind of need to get done to have in place or done before you go on vacation. So, you know, it is what it is. Going strong so far. So no complaints.
0: Yeah, and I'm also really happy, and I hope as well the listeners are really happy that, like, Abdul was able to make it today. You know, it's always awesome to have him on the show, and when we do go on vacation, we'll have kind of a long break. I feel like the listeners might even miss you. Maybe me too, possibly.
1: Might miss me? Aww. I'm keeping that. I'm going to remember that.
0: Like, how else would the listeners fill the Abdul-shaped hole in their hearts?
1: Oh, this is, that's a bit of an inside joke, I guess, at this point. But yeah, I guess we'll have to wait and see, you know. But yeah, do you have a mental health reminder for the week? I honestly did not prepare one, so.
0: I think that one mental health reminder or tip I can think of at the moment is just reading. Mm-hmm. So I'm not talking about reading academic textbooks, reading your assignments, or reading anything like that. Yeah, I agree. That is not really helpful for your mental health in most cases.
1: That's counterintuitive to what we're trying to do here with these mental health reminders.
0: Exactly. That's why, actually, instead, I would recommend more so like casual reading. So I feel like I used to be really big into reading like before university, and then I've just kind of left it because I've just been so busy. But we don't often, especially as well with social media and stuff, I feel like we read a lot less than we used to. Mm. And I think that, for me at least, it still hits different, bro. Nothing quite hits the same. Like a nice casual novel when you're reclined on like your couch, taking like a few hours to just read. Read at your own pace. Mm-hmm. You don't have to memorize what you're reading. You're not going to get marked on it. Mm-hmm. No comprehension exam. No need to memorize the plot. Just read it. Enjoy what's happening at your own pace. If you're fast, if you're slow, that doesn't matter here.
1: Yeah, it's your own journey. And if any of you are wondering why I haven't come up with a reading mental health reminder yet, it's because I don't actually read that much. The stuff that I do read are probably more on the academic side, but like as a hobby, which I know is a bit weird, like I'll read history papers, I'll read laws, like entire law documents and policies and stuff, just for the fun of it, I guess, to be more familiar with a certain, with a country's policies, whether that be Canada, Egypt, or just I hear about a policy in another country, I'm like, I want to read into this and try to really get into the nitty-gritty, which I know is very nerdy. And it does make you wonder, how am I in CompSci and not something else? But, you know, it is what it is. It's a nice little hobby of mine. I like to read a lot more nonfiction. I don't think it's a secret at this point. I do prefer watching movies over anything. But, yeah, reading is good. Very good. Own pace. Fiction, nonfiction. Hey, I said boo about reading academic stuff and, you know, for school. To clarify, I'm saying boo if you have to do it for, like, school. But if you do enjoy reading academic papers, go ahead. If that's your thing, that's your thing. Right. As long as it's something with the goal of relaxation and decompression and, you know, improving your mental health and not adding more stress.
0: Exactly. Got to be cautious how you use such a double-edged sword.
1: Mm-hmm.
0: On that note, I think we'll take a bit of a mental health break and listen to some tunes. So for our lineup, we've got Purpose, Vocals Only by Vocal Beats, along with OMG by Halal Tracks, with Chase, Vocals Only by Halal Beats, and then we'll close this out with Emotional Humming by Deshid. It was lovely speaking with you so far, Abdu, and I hope that our listeners have been enjoying thus far.
1: Yep.
0: We'll catch you after this break. As a reminder, you're listening to CJSW 90.9 FM, joined by the Vice President External of the Students' Union, Mahad, and also
1: Abdu, the Vice President Internal of this. I feel like, you know, it's funny because I feel like at this point it's always, there's always the little part where we just keep saying our name again. So, I don't know, maybe in one of the future episodes we'll try to mess with you guys and, yeah, we'll see. Maybe I become a hard, who knows?
0: Just
1: be on
0: know.
1: The lookout. If none of us, if we do something and you don't call it out, then clearly you guys are not focused. So, can you blame us if we keep saying our names and positions every time? I don't think so.
0: All right, we'll catch everyone after the break. Thank you.

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0: Hey, hey, hey. Hopefully the listeners have not missed us too much after such a break. It wasn't even that long. 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I am one of your hosts today, Mohad Rezain, Vice President External of the University of Calgary Students Union, what part of the Students Union Weekly that you're listening to, and I'm joined by my co-host,
1: Abdu Nagmaldin, Vice President Internal at the UCalgary Students Union.
0: And previously on the previously on Avatar, where we left you, you were listening to a couple tracks. You were listening to Purpose. Oh, wait, I think I already mentioned the tracks, didn't I?
1: Yes, I think you mentioned them.
0: Okay, well, before. Just in case we want like a very quick rundown again, Purpose, Vocals Only by Vocal Beats, OMG by Halal Tracks, Chase, Vocals Only by Halal Beats, and then Emotional Humming by Nasheed. Previously, Abdu and I were talking about reading, vacation, and just the month of August, I guess. So maybe we'll continue the conversation with something anew.
1: Mm.
0: Is there anything you wanted to talk about today, Abdu?
1: Not that I can necessarily think of.
0: No worries. I guess we were thinking about vacation, and then we were talking about packing, and then we talked about packing tips. So I guess one tip I'd try to extract from your practice is you mentioned being very efficient with your packing, and almost I could use the word concise in that way.
1: Mm-hmm.
0: So I guess, do you have tips for our listeners? How did you become like this? How can others also pack in a efficient manner and not spend hours and hours packing?
1: Well, I guess there's two reasons I'm like this. Reason number one, I hate packing. I mean, when I hate doing something, if I can get it done as fast as possible to get it over with, then I'll do that. So hence why I'm fast with packing.

0: second reason, and I think this probably is a more, plays more into the fact that I do pack fast, is I'm pretty minimalistic. I think when packing, a lot of people, what tends to cause them to take a long time is they start, you know, being uncertain, well, do I take this or this? And, you know, they overthink it and try to plan for too many specific things. I take whatever.
1: Awesome. And in your response just now, you highlighted a term that I'd love to learn more about, because I feel like it's often underappreciated or even not as present in today's society. You mentioned minimalistic. What does it mean to be minimal, and why is it important?
0: I mean, for me, I mean, minimal, it's kind of in the name, I guess. Minimum kind of requirements, I guess. So I think when packing, a lot of people just tend to forget that it's a trip. You're coming back. You don't need to take your entire closet with you. Plan for the amount of days that you're gone, and plan for like a bit of contingency if something goes wrong. The way I like to think of it is, if you know, okay, so if I'm gone for like 5 days, then that doesn't mean I only take with me, say, 5 pairs of underwear. I take a bit more to plan for any days where something might go wrong and I might need a change of clothes. And the perfect example in my head, which is probably a very unlikely scenario, but it serves its purpose, is what if I fall in a pool? Am I going to walk around wet the rest of the day because I don't have enough pairs of clothes? No, that's why you need contingency. But other than that, you only need the minimum. Don't take like 50 outfits with you for a 10-day trip. That doesn't make sense. Take stuff requiring that would suffice for the 10 days, assuming nothing goes wrong, and then have a few extra things for in case things do go wrong. And I think that's probably the biggest thing people need to be more wary of. And I mean, being minimalistic has its pros and cons. It makes it easier for me to pack. It makes it easier for me to do a lot of things. I'm not that picky with things I wear in general. But an extreme of anything is bad, you know? So you need to be mindful of the way you do things. And at the end of the day, it is different person to person. Maybe you like to have a different outfit for every single day, then plan accordingly for that too. But don't have too many outfits that you know you're not going to wear all of them. Like if you have, I doubt you're going to be, so if you're going on a 5-day trip, you don't need 15 outfits. I highly doubt you're going to change your outfit 3 times in that day. It's a trip. You're probably going to be out and about anyways. So the logistics of that don't make sense. You're going to go back to your hotel room or wherever you're staying, change, and then go out again, and then it just doesn't. It's a trip. The point of it is to have fun. For me, that just means being minimalistic in general. But I am also just minimalistic in life overall. I don't tend to like extravagant things too much. I think my most expensive hobby is jerseys, which can get pretty expensive at times, but I mean, I'm not always choosing to buy the original always, or I'm not buying signed ones either, you know, so it's, everyone's different.
1: No, that's fair. I appreciate the discussion on this, because honestly, that's something that I was even thinking could even be like mental health tip 2 or maybe 1.5 or something, is overall that practice, not just for packing, in life, being minimalistic. That's just, I feel like, something that's like slept on or maybe not taken as seriously in today's time, which is when we are overstimulated with social media, with all sorts of different, you know, nuances. Mm-hmm. We have busy work schedules. This is not a fact. This is just a guess. Mm-hmm. But I ponder, I don't know, I almost get the impression that we're busier today in terms of work, mm-hmm, than we were pre-internet era. or even before.
0: Yeah, probably.
1: But most likely. This isn't a fact. This is just me guessing.
0: I mean, there's more information that you have to deal with. The average person takes in more information in a single day today than, like, the average person 1,000 years ago, just because of phones and social media. And
1: exactly.
0: Like, it is way easier for you to get access to information, and it can be overstimulating. So finding something where you're minimalistic and it's not bad, you don't need... At the end of the day, it's night. Ha ha ha ha. But I'm
1: boom. Got him.
0: But at the end of the day, right, eventually... Life is life, you know? You're only on this rock for maybe 80, 90, maybe 100 years if you've been really healthy. So I think we tend to get too caught up and too invested in a lot of smaller things, you know? So it's just be more relaxed about things. You can be more minimalistic. Just make sure you're... At the end of the day, you want your own peace of mind. So, you know, do with that what you will. Live your life how you want to live, I guess. But don't take everything too seriously. And for me, that means I can be minimalistic with most things. Because it just makes it easier for me.
1: Exactly. And honestly, from that, if I could just leave maybe 2 parting comments on that. Like, being minimalistic does not mean you can't have nice clothes, you can't have nice things. It's really just about... It's the best way I could think of being minimalistic is it's almost like being concise with writing. Mm. As being concise is for writing, being minimalistic is with living. So concise doesn't mean you write as little as possible. One of my professors actually described it as you want to... still convey the exact same amount of information. You still want to convey the exact information that is needed, mm-hmm, in the shortest way possible, mm-hmm, so that content is still the same. I, mm-hmm, used to think concise means you cut your content.
0: No.
1: But no, it's actually the best way to present that content. So I think, honestly, being minimalistic helps curtail all these distractions we have, overstimulations, even stress, anxiety. Like for me, if I'm in like a room and there's just like stuff everywhere, I'm like, what is this? Or, you know, with anything in life, your sound, your music preferences, your rooms, even social media, your clothes, packing, every domain of life, there's room that you could be minimalistic. And I encourage our listeners to just maybe think about that as a strategy for mental health. And the last comment I will leave is that, as Abdu just mentioned, we're on this place, we're on, you know, Earth for a limited time, and I don't know, maybe that'll be Mars in the future too or something, but we're only here
0: hopefully
1: for a limited time.
0: You know, if you ask me, hopefully I like space, so
1: we're only here for a limited time, and all that extravagance and all those things you have, as a little bit morbid as it sounds, will not follow you, right? It's not like when you pass away, that stuff isn't really going to be used by you anymore. Mm-hmm. So a little bit morbid, but I wanted to leave that thought to probe our intellectual receptors or our brain devices in our heads. So a little morbid, but I it's good for us to think about.
0: Yeah.
1: With that, do you have anything final to add, Abdu?
0: No, that's all, you know. Just make sure you have a good balance in life and try to enjoy things. Yeah.
1: Awesome. Well, thank you so much, Abdu. I thought this was a very great discussion. Yep. And we even, you know, went from vacation to like a little bit of philosophy at the end.
0: Yeah,
1: that's, that was awesome.
0: I find I'm always somehow the catalyst for that. So, yeah.
1: Just awesome.
0: Good discussion.
1: So, what I'll do is I think we'll just close it off there then. You're listening to, we'll just leave you with one track. That track is Overcome, Vocals Only by Halal Beats. And you have been listening to the Students Union Weekly on CGSW 90.9 FM. I've been your host, Mohad Hussain, Vice President External of the University of Calgary Students Union, and I have been joined by...
0: Abdu Nagmuldin, Vice President Internal of the Students Union here at the University of Calgary.
1: Thank you so much for your time, and we hope that you have a great day.

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0: Hello and welcome back. 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My name is Christy, and that track that you just heard at the top of the hour at 12 p.m. was called Walk of Life Part 2, and that is by the project Fesser Funk from the original band Fesser Funk and his Queens 8th Street Funk Band, 1970s funk and soul group that released a few rare 7-inch vinyls. Walk of Life was released in 1974 on Roxbury Records. Again, that was Walk of Life Part 2 by Fesser Funk, and that was off of the split single Take Me to the River and Walk of Life. Time right now is currently 12.07 p.m. here in Mackenzie, Calgary. How's everyone doing? How is life treating you? As always, feel free to text the booth 403-220-3991. And as always, we want to give a very big thank you to Workshop Studios for sponsoring Funk and Disorderly, located 2501 Aylith Road Southeast in Bay Number 3. Workshop Studios is your go-to spot in Inglewood, in Calgary, and in Alberta for anything workshop related. Now, I have someone here in the booth with me.
1: Hello.
0: Let's give a big round of applause for the one and only Rachel Mazur.
1: I'm clapping for myself. I think that's really wrong.
0: Why?
1: Because, you know what?
0: Never mind. It feels sacrilegious.
1: It feels vain.
0: Rachel, you used to be a programmer here at CJSW with your own radio show. Would you like to tell the audience and remind them once again?
1: Let's ask the audience. Yes. I hosted The High Priestess Monday night, 7 to 8 p.m. For 4 years.
0: Yeah.
1: I quit in 2024 because I moved. Moved down under.
0: Moved to Australia.
1: Yeah.
0: And now you're here visiting.
1: I'm visiting.
0: But only for a very short period of time.
1: What? Yeah, I keep telling people that, but I'm still here for some reason.
0: You're like, hey, let's keep extending this trip out more and more and more.
1: Well, nah, the dates just stay the same. It's just you got to make people think that it's shorter than it is, so it seems valuable.
0: Keep them on their toes.
1: Yeah.
0: Keep them so they feel that the time with you is just like, it's more precious to hold on to.
1: Like, wait, you're still here?
0: Whoa!
1: Yeah.
0: Today we're doing something fun. The first half of the show is going to be me, and then I think the second half of the show is going to be some of Rachel's picks as well. So I think it's going to be a very, very fun time.
1: Yeah, I think so.
0: You said you were feeling worried that it wouldn't match the feel or the vibe of what my usual show is.
1: Well, I mean, I tend to lean into more soul picks. Also, I kind of threw in some Motown as well.
0: You're done.
1: And I also have a gospel song. Actually,
0: Let's
1: a couple of my
0: go.
1: Songs are gospel. So, yeah, we're going to be all over the place, and I didn't curate it. Well, it will be curated by the time it hits your ears, for sure.
0: Yeah,
1: sorry, I'm selling this really, really well.
0: We here at CJSW are all about local and independent, and that's what we are right now. So no one can really get mad at us. Is what the excuse I'm using is.
1: Yeah, I'm just some chick that was taken off the street, brought into the booth, said, "You want to do this?" I said,
0: "Yeah,
1: I want to talk."
0: You were standing outside with a sign that said, "Please help me." I don't know how to help you other than to
1: please,
0: bring you
1: I
0: on
1: just
0: air.
1: Listened to Let's Get It On by Marvin Gaye, the album, and I really need to spread the good word.
0: I have to show the people the new music. Well, in the meantime, we're going to listen to Lost Control by Elements of Peace, and that is off of the split single Lost Control and Love Came Suddenly by Elements of Peace, which I already said. And here we go.
1: Well, now you know.
0: Now you know.
1: And I didn't listen either time, so...
0: You are currently tuned in to Funk and Disorderly here on CJSW 90.9.

0: Hello and welcome back. You are currently tuned in to Funk and Disorderly here on CJSW 90.9 FM. My name is Christy, and that track that you just heard was called Dedicated by High Fidelity off of their self-titled album. Before that, we heard the track Midnight Rhythm by Right Direction, and we played the Spotlight song off of the album Midnight Rhythm. And then to start off that short set, we heard Lost Control by Elements of Peace off of the split single Lost Control and Love Came Suddenly. Time right now is currently 12:25 p.m. here in Mokitsis, Calgary. How's everyone doing? How is life treating you? As always, feel free to text the booth 403-220-3991. I've managed to scrounge up another pal in the booth here.
1: Yeah, we CJSW.
0: Oh my God.
2: Keep Brennan scrolling.
1: Was good.
0: Brennan from Princess Dilemma, how are you doing today?
1: I'm doing great. I just had a really demoralizing lunch, but that's okay. I'm feeling really invigorated and rejuvenated.
0: You're using
1: by
0: those buzzwords.
1: The
0: there you go.
1: Yeah, we're gonna the keywords, the S what search SEO in this show is yeah, gonna yeah. be off the chain.
0: We're
1: optimizing, we're LinkedIn, we're
2: the ramen wasn't optimized.
1: That was optimized, lad.
0: Fun fact about this group in the booth right now, we just came back from camping.
2: Yeah, we camping, keep scrolling.
0: Yeah, we're camping, keeps rolling.
1: Yeah, keep it pushing.
0: It was a pretty beautiful time, dare I say.
2: We went to Abraham Lake.
1: Don't dox me.
2: Well, we're not there anymore.
1: Well, maybe I'm going back there later
2: Go
1: today.
2: Find Brennan's poop in the forest.
1: I didn't do that.
0: Oh my God.
2: I feel like that was really wrong for me to bring that up on air. I'm sorry, Brennan.
1: Yeah.
0: It's like that sometimes. You're on Crown Land, though.
1: Repair.
2: We were on Crown Land.
1: Anyways, CJSW,
0: this is the worst on-air presence I've had
2: in
0: a while.
2: I need to say, though, I need people to hear this. God ordained the camping trip because we found perfectly chopped firewood.
0: Oh, yeah.
2: And we found a flat of water bottles.
1: Yeah, it was kind of amazing.
2: And we repaid by picking up litter from the last campers because they did not care.
0: It was really, really bad.
1: Camping, don't leave garbage out and around near your campsite.
2: Or like a deflated air mattress.
1: Yeah, that was wild. And the bag for it. That was
0: I know.
1: Despicable.
0: It was just, it was crazy. The amount of garbage that people have left, it's like, just because you're leaving doesn't mean that won't make an impact.
2: Yeah.
0: For not just for someone else, but for like just the wildlife and environment too. Yeah.
2: Were you in a rush? Like did they have to leave in a hurry?
1: Because there was so much firewood and so much water in this thing, I genuinely was like, these people got like picked up by aliens. Like they weren't
0: immediately raptured.
1: Like,
0: they were taken.
1: Someone like they got abducted. Like something really bad happened here, and then we were fine. So maybe we just had better vibes. I don't know.
2: The aliens were done with that.
1: They were not feeling us.
2: Yeah. They were not feeling us.
0: They said the August long weekend is done.
1: They said,
0: we're done with
1: keep
0: this.
1: Scrolling.
2: They kept scrolling.
0: Exactly. Y'all are. All on another level right now. It's only 12:28 p.m., but we have at
2: already
0: least an hour.
2: Already half an hour?
0: I know. Wow. I say only, but it's... I know, already... We only have an hour and a half left in the show.
2: That makes me really sad.
0: Well, Rachel, you're taking over the next half of it, so... Are you excited for that? Lock in.
1: Yeah.
0: A little bit of gospel music, a little bit more of some soul in there?
2: Yeah. Yeah, because I've got soul.
1: Okay.
0: Why are you saying it like it's like some sort of like...
2: Well, yeah, you smell funky, that's right.
0: You know what? The next track that we're about to listen to is Don't Fight It by Louis Williams off of the album Groove With a Feeling. I'm about to have a word with you two. You are currently tuned in to Funk and Disorderly here on CJSW 90.9 FM.
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My name is Christy, and that track that you just heard was called Downtown by Canadian artist OGG off of the album The Shadow. Now, OGG, or honestly known as Rupert, originally moved to Toronto back with the massive diaspora of the movement of immigration from Jamaica back in the 70s and 80s, and he played a pivotal role in the Canadian music industry for over four decades. He's also the founder of the Canadian funk band Crack of Dawn, where they were the first Canadian funk band to be signed to a major record label of Columbia Records in the mid-70s. Again, that was track Downtown by OGG off of the album The Shadow. Before that, we heard the track He Is To Be Praised by Massisi Mass Funk off of their 1979 album I Want You Girl. Now, I've played them here before, but just to give a little bit of a reminder and a little bit of a history context, in the mid-70s, Nigerian bands came and went with alarming regularity, rising meteorically from the slums to stardom and falling back again just as quickly. Massisi Mass Funk from the Anambra State was one such band, but during their brief moment in the stratosphere, they produced a funk gem in I Want You Girl, again coming out in 1979 and then being re-released in 2017. That was the track He Is To Be Praised by Massisi Mass Funk off of the 1970 album I Want You Girl. Before that, we heard the track Kini Ai Kuali by Sidiku Bari off of the album Disco Soccer. Now, this was another 1979 album that came out from Ghanaian sportsman turned musician Sidiku Bari, originally an athlete winning silver and gold medals in the Senegal All-Africa Games as well as the West African Games in 1963 and a bronze in the All-African in Congo-Brazzaville in 1965. Bari moved to America on a music scholarship from the York Institute and obtained as a result of his athletic achievements. And then soon trained up and became a musician himself. Again, that was the 1979 album Disco Soccer, Kini Ai Kuali by Sidiku Bari. And then to start off that set, we heard Don't Fight It by Lewis Williams off of the album Groove With a Feeling, coming out in 1984. Time right now is currently 12:49 p.m. here in Moncton, Calgary. How's everyone doing? How is life treating you? As always, feel free to text the booth 403-220-3991. And as always, a very big thank you to everyone who takes the time out of their day to listen to my show. If you're interested in any of the music that I've played today, you can check out the set list over on cjsw.com/pro.

0: 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Or you can check out past episodes of my show or past episodes of anyone else's show for that matter. Yeah, I think that's what we've got on the docket. Rachel, how are you doing today?
1: I'm chilling. I'm leaned back.
0: Yeah.
1: In my chair. I've got my feet up on the table.
0: You're crazy.
1: I'm
0: I
1: relaxing.
0: Told you to chill out. I said you're way too high strung right now for funk and disorderly.
1: I'm a pretty high strung person. So Christy was like, you need to relax, and I said bet. And now I'm leaned back.
0: You're the physical embodiment of chill.
1: Yeah, I've become chill. We are one, me and being chill.
0: In your time in Australia, like, I know you were saying you were listening to a lot of gospel and soul music. What kind of made you interested in that?
1: So a lot of my friends actually from the radio station, we have a music league, which if you're unaware of what music league is, basically you and your friends kind of create like this like fantasy league, I guess is what you'd call it. Each week there's a prompt and everyone submits a song, and then everyone votes on like what they think of the song, whether like it's about like personal taste plus like how well does it fit the category. My friend Drew, former host of Spirals.
0: Yes.
1: He's the one who kind of set it up for us. And he chose for 1 week, he put gospel music. And I just realized, like, I used to listen to a lot of hip-hop that, like, samples gospel. Mm-hmm. But I'd never really listened to any gospel. I reached out to a friend of mine who used to be in choir in high school. Asked her for some recommendations for gospel. But she was also a bit stumped. She said, maybe check out Donny Hathaway because he's a pretty Christian dude. So... because of that, I listened to Donny Hathaway's self-titled album recently. And then I also found Pastor T.L. Barrett and the Youth for Christ Choir from Chicago. And that was kind of like true gospel music out of Chicago in the 70s. So I was really into that. And I was into it at a time when I was like quite high strung, which I guess is all the time. but I don't know. I found the gospel music very... relaxing. And like that specific album, which the name of which is escaping me.
0: That's okay.
1: I find it very relaxing to listen to. It's just like simple hymns and whatnot. So whenever I was like going through it, it just felt nice to like listen to something quite simple and maybe like calling out to some higher power for good vibes,
0: this,
1: I guess.
0: That, and the other. It's always interesting to see the genres overlapping because obviously everything influences each other, and a lot of gospel music influenced soul music that then influenced funk music that then influenced hip-hop music and then so on and so forth, mm-hmm. sort of a thing. And I always think and I try and tell people a lot of the time that like the music that you're listening to, you should try and do like a timeline backwards and listen to the music and then kind of start from the beginning. And really there is no beginning unless like you're just going back to like Mozart sort of a thing, but kind of the beginning of the genres and just listening to how it evolved over time and just kind of like the influences and stuff like that is just always so interesting to me. Like, again, I've talked a lot about house music on the show, and so much of it has been influenced by club music and then the scenes in New York and especially in Detroit and in Chicago as well. And so just to hear those influences from different kind of regions as well, I'm sure that gospel music is very, very different in parts of different parts of the world, like say Europe, than it is in North America and
1: absolutely.
0: Like that as well. But yeah, I think you have some. We found some gospel music on some vinyl as well that we might pop on a bit later, but we'll do your set in just a little bit here. We have some vinyl lined up right now. I've played Melba Moore before, and I absolutely love her. We are going to be playing her track, Pick Me Up, I'll Dance. And that is off of her 1978 self-titled album. Rachel, any thoughts, questions, or concerns before we head on out?
1: Nah, spin those records, Christy. Spin those records!
0: No, you are currently tuned in to Funk and Disorderly here on CJSW 90.9. Hey.

All right, come on, come on, come on. Let's put them hands together right now.

0: You just heard the Tommies with their single Real. Gospel music has never sounded so slamming. Check out the hot new dance gospel track from the Tommies, Real.
1: That's what it says on the
0: Cuz the Lord vinyl? Is real. Yeah, so it says on the single from CJSW's local music library.
1: There you go. Wait, can I take a look at that? That was a good track. Yeah, Tommy single, The Real, Gospel News. The fun thing about a lot of the CJSW archival music is that you'll find that it just has like the white sleeve and nothing else on it to kind of tell you what it is, which is always fun because then you just kind of play it and see what happens. Obviously not on air, you try it beforehand, but...
0: Yeah, maybe see if it's worthwhile.
1: Yes.
0: Christy put that one on. I said, we gotta listen to that.
1: Yeah. The track before that we heard was called Sophisticated Lady, in brackets, She's a Different Lady, by Natalie Cole off of the Collection album that came out in 1982. And then to start off that set, we heard from Melba Moore from her self-titled album Melba with the track Pick Me Up, I'll Dance, and that is off of the 1978 album there. So some good vinyl to play. I think we're going to be transitioning now. I mean, we already kind of transitioned into your set, but the next track that you have picked out for us is someone that you were talking about last mic break, and that is Donny Hathaway with his self-titled album.
0: Yep, Magnificent Sanctuary Band.
1: Yes.
0: We're going to keep these gospel vibes going.
1: Yeah, I'm excited. This is going to be good. It's always fun. I think, like, a lot of people get... I'm the same way, too, where I get roped up into one specific genre, and for a while I was only listening to funk music because it's like I was doing my show and I was working here. And then it kind of got to a point where it was so much fatigue from listening to the same, like, music in the same album that I had to kind of, like, take a break and I had to take a step back from my show for a little bit there and kind of recharge. Which is, like, it seems silly to say that you can get tired from music, but, like, because in a way it does recharge me and it does help me out a lot. But at the same time, it's just, like, sometimes you just get a bit of fatigue from it.
0: Yeah, absolutely. I mean, I've, like, for the last couple of years been trying to be really intentional about listening to more albums, especially since I'm not doing my show anymore.
1: Yeah.
0: And I feel like I've kind of had this, like anhedonia, like I can't like conjure up feelings sometimes for albums because I force myself to listen to so many. So sometimes I have to be like, let's just put the playlist on.
1: And
0: no
1: so
0: more
1: happens.
0: Album, no more sitting with the album and digesting it. Like, let me just put on some singles I like. So I really get that too. I think when you're into listening to music and you have to do it, it can get tiring sometimes.
1: It's scary business. For the longest time, I went through a phase towards the end to start of the year where I was just, like, sick of music as well. Like, I felt like I was, like, I don't even want to listen to music. Like, I just feel like it's just, like, it's not doing anything for me. And then we're so back.
0: Yeah, I go through those phases, too. Sometimes I just want to go on a walk in silence.
1: That's what I'm saying. Like, sometimes you need a break. Speaking of a break, I took a break last week, so I want to give a very, very big thank you to Caitlin for stepping in and for show-filling for me. I was taking a look at the set list and was doing a little listening in, and she did a very, very good job at holding her bat at... show filling for Funk and Disorderly. Again, I'm very thankful for everyone who tends to show fill. A lot of people feel very, what's the word? When you're scared of somebody. What's the word?
0: Intimidated.
1: Intimidated. Like, a lot of people that I've asked, or like when they say, when I'm like, oh, who wants to do a show fill? They're like, I'm so intimidated by your show. And I'm like, you really shouldn't be. Like, it's, I don't know. I feel like it's a chance to try something new. You don't have to do exactly what I usually play. You know what I mean? I think it's just, it's fun to try stuff out.
0: I mean, I think. You probably have that perspective because it's your show, but you definitely have a very, like, solid show identity, some very loyal listeners, and just, like, really honed in on the genre, you know, your stuff. So I think I can understand the intimidation, but true, like, just put your own spin on it, I guess.
1: Yeah, just how you're about to put your own spin on things right now.
0: In the High Priestess section of the show.
1: Yup. Okay, next track that we're about to listen to is called Magnificent Sanctuary Band by Donny Hathaway off of his self-titled album. You are currently tuned in to Funk and Disorderly here on CJSW 90.9.

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Or not. Have a nice day.

0: We're back here on Funk and Disorderly. Usually hosted by Chrissy, which Chrissy is here.
1: I am here. Hi.
0: What do you have to say to the people?
1: I have to say I'm having a very fun time with my friend, and I hope everyone else is enjoying the music.
0: Yeah, that friend of Chrissy's is Rachel. That's me. And I picked the last set of music, so let me tell you, let's run it back. We start off the set with Donny Hathaway, Magnificent Sanctuary Band. Yeah, that's us from the self-titled album released in 1971, I believe. I could be wrong. Don't fact check me.
1: That's okay.
0: A lot of that album is very like slow soul ballads, so that was kind of a bit more upbeat because I kind of feel like that's the vibe for your show. Next, I kind of wanted to make a nod to the name I'll Never Live Down, The High Priestess, with the track Mysterious Vibes by the Blackbirds.
1: Such a great track. We were in the booth like, we were like, oh,
0: we were like, oh, Mysterious Vibes. Yeah, just kind of a witchy song. Having a little nod to that. Afterward, we heard Diana Ross and the Supremes with Someday We'll Be Together. My parents are big Motown fans. Put me on to that song in particular is like one of my favorite Motown songs of all time. So kind of thought it fit the vibe. Wanted to throw that in there. And then we finished off the set with Just My Imagination, Running Away With Me by The Temptations from Sky's the Limit.
1: Very good picks. Very, very good picks. I think like... I don't know if this will put you on the spot or not, but if someone were to ask you, not make me a compilation, but if there were like 3 to 4 artists to get you started in a specific genre, such as like funk or soul or like gospel, like what would those artists be?
0: I mean, this isn't putting me on the spot, but I do think I just have a really bad recency bias. So yeah, I've been really into Marvin Gaye's Let's Get It On, the album.
1: It's a good album.
0: It's a good album to get you into it.
1: It's revered for a reason, yeah.
0: Also, oh, shoot.
1: What?
0: What's his, like, his magnum opus? Do you know what I'm talking about?
1: No. Through the Grapevine?
0: No. The song that, like, it's the album that has Mercy, Mercy Me on it. What's going on? That actually, I would say, listen to that first. I listened to that album years ago.
1: 1971 album.
0: Yeah. I mean, to be honest, like, I feel like, yeah, more on the soul side of things. That Donny Hathaway album is pretty good.
1: Yeah. No, fair enough.
0: Yeah, you're going to hear my picks from that. And
1: yes.
0: Then I did talk about, like, the pure gospel I was listening to. So
1: no, very good.
0: I think you're the one to ask.
1: I am not the keeper of all funk, unfortunately. I feel like maybe I'd be straying people afar. You know what I mean? It's hard because I tend to give people more disco recommendations than I do funk recommendations. Like it's like the Pointer Sisters, Ohio Players. I guess a bit more of the funky kind of stuff, but like in that kind of aspect, like anywhere from 1975 to 1989, I would say is what I usually try and recommend people, and then work your way back and then go forward again. Because for some people, I know this sounds silly, but this was a genuine thing for me, is that when I first started listening to a lot of the music, because it's like they're very I shouldn't say Beach Boy-esque, because it was started with quartets and stuff like that, but that was like the most famous band at the time, and it's kind of like boring music in a way, do you know what I mean, compared to funk. Like it just revs up so much throughout, like over the course of like 10-15 years. So when I first started, I was like, damn, this stuff it doesn't really compare. But you have to learn to have appreciation for where the music come from, or for where the music came from. And I think a good pick that you did was Diana Ross and the Supremes, because they were kind of in that Motown kind of classic sound beforehand.
0: Absolutely.
1: The 60s.
0: I love like the earnestness of a lot of those songs, emotions, because I'm all about that. But yeah, I also wanted to mention that I used to DJ at Burn Block Social Club, and they wanted me to play funk, 70s, soul, all this stuff. So I actually did hit up Chrissy back in the day and ask for recommendations. I like just scrubbed your Spotify and found a bunch of stuff.
1: Thank you.
0: Yeah, so you definitely pointed out a lot of stuff. But something I noticed as well is, as someone who was a lot more into hip hop, like in the 2010s, you just see how many funk and soul songs are sampled. Like, I'm hearing things from, like, Thundercat.
1: Yeah. He's a big sampler.
0: R.I.P. because he's an awful person, but a lot of Kanye West's work.
1: Yeah.
0: You know, so it is funny to go back and hear those original songs that they sampled.
1: Yeah. I cannot remember, and I don't think I'll be able to remember for the life of me what specific episode that was, but I did an episode theme where it was all just, like, playing sampled music that, like, newer artists had played. It was kind of like the Chi Lights. I know Beyonce sampled the Chi Lights, which is from her... Why? I'm not going to sing it. I just started
0: crazy
1: singing
0: in love.
1: It. Yeah, crazy in love. And so, yeah, it was a fun one. I feel like if you look up the Chillites, maybe you'll be able to find the episode on CHSW.com. But that's for the listeners to have fun with. Next track that you've picked out that you were just talking about off of the album Let's Get It On, If I Should Die Tonight by Marvin Gaye. Very, very good track.
0: Yeah. Let's hear it.
1: Let's hear it. Okay. You are currently tuned in to Funk and Disorderly here on CJSW 90.9 FM.

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0: Chrissy's mad at me.
1: I'm not mad at you. I'm just overstimulated.
0: What did I do? How? Never mind. You're tuned into Funk and Disorderly with Chrissy and special guest Rachel. That's me.
1: Yep.
0: Again, I picked that last set of music.
1: Very, very good.
0: Thank you so much.
1: I like that last track a lot.
0: Yeah, that last track. That was what I was talking about earlier in the show. The album is called Like a Ship Without a Sail by Pastor T.L. Barrett and the Youth for Christ Choir out of Chicago. That was It's Me, Oh Lord. I find that song very comforting. I love the people singing and yelling. Really awesome. Before that, a track that I think I found through Christy's Spotify. We took a little diversion there with Sexy Dance by Masayoshi Takanaka.
1: Yeah.
0: Thank you.
1: A little city pop in there never hurt nobody.
0: It was kind of funky.
1: Yeah, of course. City pop is influenced from a lot of Western genres, including funk and boogie and disco and stuff like that, too, when it first started in the 1980s.
0: There we go. Mm-hmm. That's that lineage Christy keeps going on about.
1: Lineage.
0: Well, that's the term.
1: Yeah, yeah.
0: Before that, we heard the Delphonics with Hey Love at the top of the set. Sorry, I don't know what has gotten into me. Top of the set. Marvin Gaye from the album Let's Get It On. We heard If I Should Die Tonight.
1: Very, very good picks. Thank you for coming on the show, Rachel.
0: Thanks for having
1: me. This was a long time in the making. We were talking about when you came back to visit from Australia, that you're departing again and becoming an expat again sometime in September.
0: But
1: it was a nice chance to catch up.
0: Yeah, it was really nice. Thank you for having me on the show.
1: Yeah, of course. Are you doing any show fills?
0: I believe I will be doing some show fills on Saturdays 2 to 4, starting on August 15th. This weekend, I'm busy.
1: Fair enough. So not this week, but the next week?
0: Next week, and then it might be 3 weeks, but you'll just have to stay tuned. At least August 15th, tune in.
1: There you go. Sweet. Well, thank you so much, Rachel. Thank you for playing some gospel music. It's always nice to switch things up here. And as always, I want to give a very big thank you to everyone who takes the time out of their day to listen to my show. If you're interested in any of the music that Rachel and I play today, you can check out the set list over on cjsw.com/program/funk-and-disorderly. It was the High Priestess X Funk and Disorderly collab for today.
0: Wow.
1: So there you go. That's what you're going to see when you open up the little episode there later on. Take a little listen back.
0: With those mysterious vibes.
1: Exactly. Up next, at the top of 2 p.m., we're going to have Adam Camus with his show, The Failed Pilot. You're not going to want to miss that. It's always a good time. He's going to have a hard time following that one up. Rachel's dropping the needle drop. The needle drop?
0: I dropped the needle? I don't know, man.
1: We're setting
0: I don't really
1: bar.
0: Know what you're trying to get at.
1: Yeah, this is...
0: If there's anyone who can attempt to fill the shoes, it is Adam.
1: It is Adam. He is a wealth of knowledge, and it's kind of scary sometimes. I'll ask him something, and it's like from a specific date to a specific date, and I'm like, damn, that's crazy you know that, because I wasn't even alive.
0: And then he'd be hitting you with the thesaurus word. You're like, how do you know that word? What is that?
1: Again, very wealth of knowledge.
0: My lexicon be becoming stronger around Adam.
1: There you go. Here at CJSW, we are only speaking in big terms. But off air, because I can never remember anything on air.
0: I'm going to misuse that vocabulary.
1: There you go.
0: Wrong context, wrong grammar, period.
1: We're going to fit in one last song, and that's going to be Rough Out Here. That's how I feel. It's Rough Out Here by the Modulations off of the album It's Rough Out Here. It's come to that time in the show where we say you have been tuned in to Funk and Disorderly here on CJSW 90.9 FM. Thank you so much, Rachel, from the High Priestess. Said your name a little wrong there. That's how life is, and that's how life
0: goes.
1: It's
0: okay. Thanks so much for having me. See you guys later.

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And my name's Adam, and I'll be with you over the next 2 hours, spinning lots of great tunes from all points of time and space. Big ups to Christy and Rachel for a super fun Funk and Disorderly. Love the High Priestess Takeover, and man, what sweethearts. They're the amazing, amazing folks. Hey, speaking of amazing folks, give yourself a pat on the back for being amazing and discovering CJSW, Calgary's independent campus community radio, broadcasting here from the University of Calgary campus here on Treaty 7 land, Métis Districts 5 and 6, and honored and delighted to be doing it. Ooh, boy, started things out on a smooth note. Billy Warden as Domino's off of Scratchy 45, their take on the old standard Stardust. And I love how it kind of like just really kind of starts as like, oh, is this like an old-timey pop vocal thing? And then it kind of gets into this like really nice kind of R&B, proto-R&B jam. So cool stuff there. And we'll start off with a little bit of that kind of stuff and then get into a whole lot of rock and roll because it just seems like the right thing to do today. And if you consider yourself a rock and roller, or at least adjacent to all things rock and roll, you want to check out our show sponsor, Hot Wax Records. 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They are amazing. And like I said before, a pillar of our physical media community. Been around since 78 and will be there well into the future, and check them out. Bring your friend's card down and give them some love and save some cash on CDs, records, paraphernalia, and a whole lot more. And actually, speaking of which, I think I found that 45 in their 45 bin last time. So there's gold in them, Tar Heels, my friends. So give them a checkout. Thanks, Hot Wax. All right, let's get into more music. And boy, oh boy, Neighbors on can be a handful sometimes. And if your neighbor sounds like Jerry McCain's neighbor, I empathize for you. This is Jerry McCain and his upstarts with My Next Door Neighbor here on the Failed Pilot Show. Let's go.

that's a fact. People like to borrow, but they won't pay back. You know my next door neighbor about to make me lose my mind. They can't knock on my door and they want to borrow something all the time. Get out, stay gone.

All right, we're back here on the Failed Pilot Show. Just got out of a fun kind of jump loose set. We most recently heard from Rudy Green and Juicy Fruit. That came off of this great Rhino anthology of kind of just overview of the blues masters. And yeah, cool stuff there from kind of almost a forgotten era of rock and roll, in my opinion. But stuff like that happens in the world. Also in the set, we hear from Blanche Thomas with You Ain't So Such A Much. Love that song. Her voice is something else. Blanche, love you, girl. Ward Darby and the Raves with Safari, and Jerry McCain at the top there with that super fun, almost you can see where someone like Chuck Berry or something like that took a lot of inspiration from the wordplay Jerry McCain was throwing down there with My Next Door Neighbor. All right, shall we continue on? Great. That's what I was hoping you would say. Let's go and check in with Olive Brown and roll like a big wheel here on the Failed Pilot Show.

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All right. Welcome back to the Phil Pilot Show. We just heard from Roger Collins. I'm leaving this place. I want you to stick right where you are because we got, like I said, a good show. Seriously, we've been 28 minutes into this and seriously, all fire so far in my opinion, but hopefully you're enjoying today's mix. Ahead of Roger Collins, we heard from Bobby Rush off the 1982 album Black Snake Moan. We heard Chicken Heads, which, man, that was a greasy song in every sense of the word, and probably going to need to have a bath after. Preceding Chicken Heads, we heard from Tommy Dean with a biting song there called Recession. That comes off this great compilation called The Truman and Eisenhower Blues, very much chronicling political commentary through blues music in the late 40s up until the mid 60s. And cool comp if you've ever come across it. Olive Brown in that set there with Roll Like a Big Wheel. Hopefully you're rolling like a big wheel today and enjoying whatever you got going. If you want to reach out to the booth, 403-220-3991. Otherwise, I got you. And let's continue to have some fun. Let's check in with Jimmy Hughes and Neighbor Neighbor here on the Phil Pilot Show.

All right, we're back here on the Failed Pilot Show. Still with me, folks? I certainly hope so. Wow, that was a bit of a mid-afternoon's freakout, but hey, we all deserve it. That was Sonic Youth doing their take of the great Captain Beefheart's Electricity. That comes off of this wholly awesome tribute to Captain Beefheart album that came out years ago, featuring the likes of Ecstasy, The Scientists, That Petrol Emotion, Primeval's, as well as Sonic Youth, and a whole lot of others. It's called Fast and Bulbous, and hope you dug that. We heard the man himself earlier with Hothead off of 1980's Dock at the Radar Station, kind of arguably maybe the last great Captain Beefheart album, but definitely a return to form after maybe a few years in the wilderness. And before that, a cat that you can't mention without, or Captain Beefheart without mentioning in the same breath, that was Howlin' Wolf off his cool 1969, hey, I'm an old middle-aged guy trying to get hip with the Psychedelic Kids album. This is Howlin' Wolf's new album. He doesn't like it. He didn't like his electric guitar at first either, which probably the clunkiest album name of all time. But hey, when you're Howlin' Wolf, you can do whatever the hell you want. Jimmy Hughes started out that freakout set there with Neighbor Neighbor. So there you go. Let's maybe change gears ever so slightly and maybe get a little fuzzier in other sort of ways. We're going to check in with a new band that is out on the CJSW charts. They have a record that is called Paradelia, On Off. And believe it or not, the band is called Paradelia. We're going to hear a song called Kamikaze here on the Failed Pilot Show. And it sounds a whole lot like this.

From September 11th to 13th, you want to be in Edmonton for the 5th annual Purple City Fest. There are over 100 bands taking over 8 stages at this entirely all-ages event, including garage rock queen From Shannon and the Clams, Shannon Shaw, Netherlands-based post-punks Iguana Death Cult, synth-pop starlet Desire, iconic Canadian artist, actress, musician, and director Sukyin Lee, New York Death City rockers Bambara, feminist hardcore from Baltimore, War on Women, Canadian alt country from Deep Dark Woods, and rare performances from local legends The Wet Secrets and Calvin Love. On top of that, you can take part in the free block party with 2 days of live music and wrestling, as well as a vendor market and panels everyone can show up to. For all the info and to get your tickets now, head to purplecityfest.com.

All right. We're back here on the Failed Pilot Show. Just got out of some new music out of Winnipeg, courtesy of Tired Cossack. We heard Pines off their new self-released album, Zima. Whole record's pretty fun listen, end-to-end. And band, you know, just being less than a day's drive away, you would hope to see in town sometime soon. So keep our hooks crossed that that comes to pass. Also in that set, we heard from Sick Puppy. They're out of Newfoundland, if I'm not mistaken. They have a new EP out called Nobody Gets Hurt, and it's full with real earworms, like especially kind of almost like mall core-ish shoegaze. Is that a thing? Well, we're going to coin it because that's what makes sense to me. But Sick Puppy, we heard Sober October from them. Suitor off their latest out on Feel It Records. Called their album's called Saw You Out With The Weeds, and we heard a banger off that called Private Prison. Kamikaze at the top, Paradelia at the top of set with Kamikaze off of Paradelia on off. That was a set of brand spanking new music, so how about that? Let's kind of keep that up and check in with Dead Finks. They have a new album out called New Plastic Abyss. We're going to hear a song called Anodyne here on the Failed Pilot Show. Enjoy.

All right, we're back here on the Failed Pilot Show. Hope you're enjoying what we got cooking. We just got out of Channel 3 off of After the Lights Go Out. We heard What About Me? New music from CCTV, and before that with Invasion of the Face Snatchers off their latest Empire. Cool to see new stuff from CCTV. They put out a bunch of EPs in the mid-2010s, and nice to see them back with this fun new full-length. In before that, Crocodiles off their latest Greetings from Hell. We heard Whips and Chains, Sled Island alumni band. I remember they played town, I want to say 2013, 2014-ish, and it was a jolly good time. And a jolly good time was that very first track of the set there. That was Dead Finks with Anodyne off their latest New Plastic Abyss. Really, really been vibing on that track. Hopefully you dug it too. All right, let's crawl back into the Wayback Machine and hear our friends Tyvek from the 2009 self-titled release on Silt Breeze. This is one for the ages. This is a stand and fight here on Failed Pilot Show.

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All right, we're back here on the Failed Pilot Show. Got out some new music courtesy of Soda Gumball and a song called Malt Shop. So if you don't know what you're getting with a presentation like that, well, I don't know what to tell you. But yeah, definitely on the more bubblegum side of power pop there. That comes off an album called Super Honey Teaspoon. And in before that, more new music courtesy of Mesh, Boots on the Pavement. Great, great jam there. Off their latest No Fun At All, which you can find on Feel It Records. From the Dirt Nap, Stable of Stars. We heard from Radioactivity off their self-titled 2009 album. We heard Locked in My Head and Tyvek at the top of the set there. Also from 2009 with Stand and Fight off their self-titled Silk Breeze Offering. All right. Show that I'm looking forward to this week, and we'll talk more about it during Concert Calendar, mark my words, happening at the PAL this Saturday night. Cult Crime is coming to town, and I think it'd be pretty damn fun to go see them. So if you're wondering, well, like, hey, what does Cult Crime sound like? Well, we're going to check in off their self-titled release from last year. This is a banger called Flowers here on the Failed Pilot Show.

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All right, we're back here on the Failed Pilot Show, having a riot here on a Thursday afternoon. Hopefully you're joining in on the action, either live or in the future. Either way, glad you're on board. We just heard from Jock Tears, Not Your Sweetheart, off of Bad Boys. They were out of Vancouver. I don't know if they're a band anymore, sadly, but boy, they were fun. Always be seared in my mind because I remember going to see them at the Palomino some years ago and then buying their 7-inch and foolishly leaving it on the dash of my car overnight, and then the next morning having a very warped, almost, you know, like those chip bowls made out of records. I essentially made my own. It wasn't definitely a chip bowl. It was definitely like world's worst ashtray or something. And before that, we heard from Stolen Minx. They were out of Nova Scotia. And we heard Chug a Lug, which for you keen-eyed or keen-eared listeners, you would probably recognize that as a Roger Miller tune. The great comic songwriting genius of country music fame put his weight behind that one. But Stolen Minx did a pretty fine-ass version of it, if I may say so myself. Troubles in before that, some brand new music. They have a new ML called Red Alert. We heard Gimme Danger off that, and then Brass Lip from right here in town off their release from last year, Volume 2. We heard Press Pass. The Dead Boys, some OG, you know, Cleveland and Ohio area punk with Ain't Nothing to Do off of a great treatment. Their iconic first album, Young, Loud, and Snotty, is a great record, but for my money, the rough mixes that Bomp reissued some 25-odd years ago called Younger, Louder, Snottier is a great companion to, you know, Young, Loud, and Snotty, and probably something any Dead Boys fan wants to check out. Maybe want to check out our show sponsors. Who knows? Also, in that set, we heard from Cult Crime at the very top there, Flowers, and that was off their self-title. And that's a band you can see this coming weekend over at the Palomino. We'll get in the concert calendar here in a song or two. Maybe to get us there, we're going to hear from Terry Maltz off of the album Killing Time. We've got a jam here called Where's the Weekend? Great question.

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1: Whoa. Let's get our foot off the gas pedal there for a hot second. That was Criminal Code from their excellent Deranged album, No Device. We heard the title track off that. And preceding that, an oldie and goodie from Terry Maltz. We heard Where is the Weekend off of Killing Time. It's 3:46 in the afternoon, and it's time for my favorite part of the show.
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1: No problem.
0: And we got Daniel in the house. How you been?
2: I've been good since there's no more sports on, so good going out there and watching some movies and trying to read some books.
0: Trying to read? How do you mean trying? You usually just open up the page and start.
2: I think more getting through one book instead of going to another one.
0: What are you reading right now?
2: I'm still reading Project Hail Mary.
0: Okay. Excellent. Well, I don't know. When do you try to do your reading? Do you, like, give out some dedicated time? Do you find a nice quiet space? What's your hacks on keeping focused while reading?
2: Mostly before I go to sleep.
0: Yep, that's a good one. That's when I usually like to read, too. Awesome. Well, I'm so glad there was no sports happening so we could get you in for Concert Calendar this week, Daniel.
2: Yeah.
0: Well, to that end, who is starting out what is happening in and around town this week?
1: Yep, I'm starting up.
0: All right, Natter.
1: All right, for Thursday, we got Adelita Hushini Bay at Contemporary Calgary at 701 11th Street Southwest. Next up, we got Design Week also at Contemporary Calgary at 701 11th Street Southwest as well. Next up is Fraser Wayne with Carter Felker at the King Eddie at 438 9th Street Southeast.
0: That's
1: pretty much it for Thursday.
0: Sounds like some great things. Carter Felker, artist we like playing on Failed Pilot. Great local country and Western artist. Fantastic. What's happening on Friday then, Daniel?
2: We have Darren Johnson. This show starts at 11 a.m.
0: And where's that happening, bud?
2: That is happening at the Blues Can, and it's 18 plus. It's acoustic blues, roots, and a singer. And it's 11 a.m. to 1 p.m.
0: Okay. Matinee show, it sounds like. Cool. What's next on the dock? What do we have next?
2: We have the Cask Sessions, Stolen Move, and the Galacticas.
0: Cool. That'll be fun. Where's that happening?
2: That's at the Village Brewery at 2 p.m. to 5 p.m. It's an 18-plus event. It's funk, live music, local pop punk, pop rock, rock punk.
0: Just about every genre under the sun, it sounds like.
2: Yeah.
0: Glorious. Anything else happening on Friday we should know about?
2: And then a Legends coming, Cat Power, the Greatest Tour.
0: Ooh, the Cat Power.
2: Yeah.
0: Fantastic. She played Sled Island, I think, in the first year of the festival, or second year. The mists of time have shrouded much.
2: Yeah, it's at the Palace Theater, and it's an 18-plus show.
0: Very, very cool. I know some friends very excited for that Cat Power show. Excellent. There has to be something else on Friday.
2: Cass Jude, alt rocker Cass Jude, brings unforgettable full band show to the legendary King Eddie stage on August 7th.
0: Outstanding. Now, I imagine we're probably on to Saturday, if I'm not mistaken.
1: Yes, we are on to Saturday. For Saturday, the 8th of August, we got Atlas Bloom at Goal Bar YYC at 336 10th Avenue Southwest. Next up is Ripcords and Shorts and Pagans of Northumberland.
0: That's a very tricky one. That's Northumberland.
1: Northumberland, yeah. That, I agree, that's pretty tricky. Which is at Dickens at 1000 9th Avenue Southwest. Next up is 90s Winoa, Lenny Bird, and Aftertaste and Swayze at Loophole Coffee Bar at 10th 48th Avenue Southwest. Moving on, we got the Bluebird Telegraph at Congress Coffee at 215 36th Avenue Northeast at 8 p.m. Next up for Saturday is Cult Crime, Brasslip, Suburban Pageants, and Low Blow at the Palomino at 109th 77th Avenue Southwest at 8 p.m.
0: We were playing Cult Crime and Brasslip a little bit earlier in anticipation of that show. It should be a really good time.

0: Yep. And moving on, we got Really Much, Give a Name, and The Queen of the Worms at the Palomino at 8 p.m. at 109th 7th Avenue Southwest. And that's it for Saturday.
1: Very, very cool. Anything happening on Sunday, Daniel, that we should know about?
2: There's the Sunset in Lagos Afro R&B Rooftop Experience.
1: Sounds cool. Where's that happening?
2: That is going to be at the Char Bar Rooftop, and it is from 10 a.m. to 4 p.m., and it's an 18-plus show.
1: Very, very cool. Excellent. Anything else that we need to know about, or is that it for this week?
2: Trudos. It's not you, it's me tour.
1: Ah. So let's hear about that. What's going on with that?
2: It's at the Palace... At the Palace Theater, 6 p.m. to 10 p.m. It's 18-plus hardcore, post-hardcore.
1: Very, very cool. Anything else, or is that wrap us up for this week?
0: Yep. That's it for Sunday.
1: Anything on Monday, Tuesday, or Wednesday, Natter?
0: Nope.
1: Okay. Well, I guess that takes us through for the concert calendar this week, guys. So glad you were both able to make it. Daniel, get back to reading. I'll be asking how the book's coming next time you're in. And Natter, I guess you're not going to have a birthday this coming week, but anything you're looking forward to?
0: Well, I'm not exactly sure besides going to Vancouver, but other than that, it's just going to be another day for me.
1: Okay, well, another day in the life of Natter seems like more than enough. So we'll catch up with you in the future then, okay?
0: Yep.
1: Awesome. Thanks, guys. And thank you for tuning in to the Failed Pilot Show. We're just about at the end of this week's program, and we'll be passing it on over to Alternative to What at the top of the hour. I think there's a guest selector in, and if it's who I think it is, you're going to have your... brain atoms rearranged. So hey, if that sounds like your jam, stick around, and stick around all day here at CJSW. It is a fantastic day of program we have here on Thursday, so always something for somebody. This show is sponsored by our friends down at Hot Wax Records. You can check them out at 114 10th Street Northwest, Hot Wax Records .ca, or hot_wax_records, or if you just want to even shoot them an email and say, like, hey, do you guys have maybe this cool new record? Their staff are extraordinarily responsive to special orders and general inquiries of any stripe, so check them out at hotwax@shaw.ca as well. So a million ways to stay connected, but I can't recommend just darkening their door with your presence and bring your CJSW friends card to save buku bucks. All right, what am I going to leave you with? Well, just because I think it'd be fun to just play the song Useless Eater by the Vomit Pigs, because why the hell not? I'll leave you with this and maybe get to one more, and we'll catch you next week here on the Failed Pilot Show. Bye!

0: 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Carrie Clark, the regular longtime host of Alternative to What, is away for this week. By the way, it is Thursday, August 8th. Carrie's not here this week. She has deputized me. My name's Andrew Waller to fill in for her. I fill in for her every now and again. Sometimes a fair amount, sometimes not for many months. I think I was here 2 weeks ago, 3 weeks ago, something like that. And we took a trip all around the world of music, the musical map, pick your metaphor. We're going to do the same thing again today. Are you ready? I am. I'm keen to get going. I've got a big list. I'm hoping to squeeze it all in the next 2 hours. We'll see how it goes. To begin with, let's take a trip across town, you know, to that weird place, that strange place. We don't know what's going on, but we're going to listen to something and maybe we'll know what's going on afterwards, or maybe not. Recorded in 1996, 1997, not released until this year, on a record called Howler from Pigface, the group, and Genesis P. Orridge of Throbbing Gristle and much more fame, somewhat recently passed away as well. The record is called Howler. We're going to play the first side of Howler. It's not like massively long, but this stretches out a bit. Might be the longest track in today's trip. It probably should flip your brain around once or twice, I suspect. Anyway, let's get to it. This is Alternative to What on a Thursday on CGSW. This is Howler. Please enjoy.
1: Breakfast time. In the underground complex near Glastonbury, known locally as Amoral Castle, breakfast time was always a sumptuous and meticulous celebration of the previous night's exploration of the outer limits of fixation. A Queen's Royal Staff, all surgically adjusted to be artificially mute, were also all dressed identically. Their deliciously muscled, though very short calves, were aesthetically sheathed in wrinkled white silk stockings, held tightly enough at the top to leave scarlet marks furrowed into the milky smooth skin on their removal later. Contrasting with these wanton pale folds were the reinforced tops, tightly suspended by ornate emerald encrusted garters and straps and buckles that so pleasingly constricted at mid-thigh the red velvet knickerbockers that a connoisseur

Each pair was adorned differently, with complex filigree tuppence, made from real gold thread.

Scene. Over every available surface was unsurpassed embroidery, illustrating multiple scenes.

their moonlight veil, distended by a special diet of protein, whose primary ingredient, according to allegations drawn from the intoxicated gossips in the most discreet and fierce whispers, as they fell drunk in the local pub, was said to consist only

suggestive of transparent pubescent buttocks. Covered as they were in a glistening, gossamer thin material, in which, once a year, were fashioned the ritual condoms reserved only for the cleaning and the howler, and prepared in the darkest secret by the demon king, the most high courtier to amoral, and keeper of the pinhole. Perhaps it was time, dear listener, it might be deemed more than correct to confirm that biological ripening and is in no way gender specific. Oh no, the protagonists and debauchees of this fair cave feign no interest.

the most modern wonders of artificial augmentation. Both genders have three dangerous breasts. Their swollen skin let loose enough to sag and droop, with an elaborate sensibility of old

One press of this star of slavery, as McQueen so rightly declared it, and the entire ensemble would drop away, dragging on the polished floor, leaving a most peculiar trail. Such was quickly lightning only to a slug, upon which a sadistic child has scattered table salt, causing it to be relentlessly dissolved for their temporary amusement. Now what this sticky substance is comprised of, we shall probably never know. Certainly, it was considered an essential ingredient of some kind, for the demon king had more than a few underlings assigned solely to the scraping up and preserving of it. This task, which given the deeply sulfurous stink of what might be more accurately described as an ulcerous discharge, was less than attractive to any observer, and appeared to carry with it, nevertheless, the highest domestic status imaginable. The elite staff, whose lives depended upon it, were called the jammers by everyone else. Despite wearing the same uniforms as all the other servants and submissives at Amoral, they could easily be identified by their pungent odor. Outsiders had long ago nicknamed them Stinkies.

though they had no idea what or who they were. The Stinkies were trapped here forever by their noxious smell. The world outside assumed that a bad smell meant a lowly occupation, but they knew differently. They were proud to reek of paterminial distress, a dedication

still watery-eyed from waking up earlier than he would have liked, and still dreaming in one part of his brain, stared without blinking. Small stains of dried blood discolored his unbrushed teeth. His breath was so rank, one would sooner be licked on the tongue by a corpse-fed street dog in Kathmandu.

It was easy for the howler to imagine the shredded remains of scores of tiny corpses dangling discarded as they pathetically expired on her sumptuous bruised lip. Ambitious sycophants, impaled and spiked, strewn dismembered, flaps of flesh crackling in the noxious mustard gas wind.

stupid and duped to the greater glory of the upper crust, was left glowing and billowing on ravaged markets like Monday's bleak morning, fluttering. Forgotten carriers, as each privileged new sexual conquest drew blood

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some scatting, I guess that is, and whistling, and funkiness, and electric piano. A nice mix to finish off that first set here on Alternative to What. That is Barry Miles' Little Heart of Pieces is the tune. Before that, big long piece just to get us into things. Spoken word from Genesis P. Orridge and Pig Face off the Howler record. We heard the first side of Howler. I think it's four altogether. We just heard the first side. About 15 minutes of them doing their thing here on Alternative to What. We're all doing our thing, aren't we? And that is good. Anyway, this is Alternative to What. I am your guest host for today, Andrew. Happy to be filling in on August 8th, 2026. An important note. 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Highline Brewing is in Calgary, Alberta, Canada, down in Inglewood. 113-1318 9th Avenue Southeast. Postal code, why not, T2G0T3. 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Fulsome webpage talks about their food, their drink, and much more. 403-827-6985 is their number. They're on Facebook and Instagram if you want to see what's going on in terms of social events, bands, concerts, that kind of thing. Check those two out for Highline Brewing. Thanks to Highline. Shall we carry on in a musical vein? I think we should. What's up next on the agenda? I think we need some volume. From Brazil, a band who I have difficulty pronouncing their name. Their new record is called Dreaming. From that, we're going to listen to something called Monolith. The band is Litsoth. L-I-T-O-S-T-H. I think I did the best I possibly could there. Let's jump to the tune. A-T-W or A-T-W on CJSW.

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without going back in. You gotta take it from the top and start over again with the blues

Yep, that future. That darn future. It's now. Here, an alternative to what? On CJSW. That is Danny Marks. I keep wanting to call him Donnie, but it's Danny Marks. Canadian has a new record out called Back to the Blues. That is blues of the future, as you might have guessed. Three other fine tracks in that grouping. We start off with Litsoth. Again, I apologize. I have difficulty with the name. Playing some loud music there. Is it metal? Could be metal. Leans in that direction. The album is new. It's called Dreaming. The piece we heard, Monolith. After that, sounded like Pink Floyd. Definitely Pink Floyd-ish. It was Pink Floyd's song, Goodbye Blue Sky, off the Wall album. I think it's on the beginning of the second side, third side, something like that. Anyway, but it wasn't Pink Floyd singing it. It was Joni Mitchell, believe it or not. Joni Mitchell singing Pink Floyd, Goodbye Blue Sky. After that, Cheer Accident. From their new record on the Cuneiform label, You Smile, The Song Is Over. A little short tune called, piece of music called The Next Fog. And then The Lasting Merit, Danny Marks. This is alternative to what? The station is CJSW. Sponsor is Highline Brewing. The host this week, it's me, Andrew Waller. I normally hang out on Mondays, breaking the tethers. Occasionally, Carrie asks me to fill in for her, and I am always glad, very glad to do so, and I'm doing so this week. 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And then you'll, at that point, you'll also find many weeks' worth of podcasts, plus track lists of everything recorded. You can text the booth, 403-220-3991. And we can keep listening to music. We have loads of time left. I am packing in the music. I am pushing it in. I'm filling it up. Next up, time to go ambient. The next tune is from the one and only Brian Eno, ambient pioneer. I know others did it before him, but he is noted for that, among other things. I'm going to play a piece from his second ambient album. There's Ambient 1. Music for Airports, which is the most well-known one and probably the best one, if I may state an opinion. But I'm going to play something from Ambient 2, The Plateau of Mirror. Not as good as its predecessor, but still some notable material, tunes, tracks, segments, pieces on the record. This is probably my favorite. It is Wind in Lonely Fences. Alternative to what? CJSW.

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0: finishing off hour one of Alternative to What on this Thursday, August 6th. Three pieces of music there. Let's recap, starting in the pole position from 1980. Brian Eno off the second Ambient album, Ambient 2, The Plateau of Mirror. We listened to Wind in Lonely Fences. After that, jumped ahead 9 years. This is something by the Rolling Stones, incorporating North African sounds on their album Steel Wheels. It's the only track that's kind of like this on the record. The rest of it is a pretty much a straight-ahead rock album. Though Stones always used to at least put one sort of experimental tune on their albums. At any rate, the piece we heard was called Continental Drift. And then finishing things off, something from the experimental jazz camp, from Chick Corea on piano, Dave Holland on bass, Barry Altschul on percussion, off the album ARC, A-R-C, we heard the title track, and that came from 1981. Nothing new in that set. Sometimes I'll play entire sets of new stuff. A lot of times I also have a big lineup of new material to play, and I'm playing new stuff today, but it all was old there. There you go. Old stuff. Old. We're, as noted, at the end of the first hour of Alternative to What on CJSW. Thanks to everyone for listening in for hour number one. We still have hour number two. It takes us to 6 p.m. Mountain Time. Speaking of the word mountain, Mountain Man is the next show, but not for a bit. We'll chat about Mountain Man later, and Mountain Man will make an appearance, but nothing yet. What will be making its appearance here on Alternative What on CJSW is, more wide and varied music, kind of like you had in the last hour, but different. I'll note that you're hearing a different voice on today's program. Carrie is away. I'm Andrew. I am filling in her absence. I normally host Breaking the Tethers on Monday mornings, but occasionally I show up at other times, like today. Thanks to Carrie for having me on board. Shall we move into the next item? The next item is interesting. It's a experimental discussion of statistics. I think we need some discussions of statistics. This is from Surface 10 of an album of the same name. The piece is called Days of Lovely Statistics. If you're into statistics, I bet you want your days to be filled with lovely statistics. Well, we'll get a bit of it right here on Alternative to What on CJSW, sponsored by Highline Brewing. Thumbs up to them. More about them in a bit.
1: 687 divided by 4 equals 171 with a remainder of 3. Check by multiplying 4 into 171. 4 times 1 equals 4. 4 times 7 equals 28. Carry the 2. 4 times 1 equals 4 plus 2 equals 6. 684 plus the remainder of 3 equals 687. 9,548 divided by 9 equals 1,060 with a remainder of 8. Check by multiplying 9 into 1,060. 9 times 0 equals 0. 9 times 6 equals 54. Carry the 5. 9 times 0 equals 0. Plus 5 equals 5. 9 times 1 equals 9. 9,540 plus the remainder of 8 equals 9,548. 786 divided by 2 equals 393. Check by multiplying 2 into 393. 2 times 3 equals 6. 2 times 9 equals 18. Carry the 1. 2 times 3 equals 6 plus 1 equals 7. 9,873 divided by 5 equals 1,974 with a remainder of 3. Check by multiplying 5 into 1,974. 5 times 7 equals 35 plus 2 equals 37. Carry the 3. 5 times 9 equals 45 plus 3 equals 48. Carry the 4. 5 times 1 equals 5 plus 4 equals 9. 9,870 plus the remainder of 3 equals 9,873.

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1: A monster truck? Where?
0: Over there.
1: Oh, I see it.
0: And I think it's moving on its own.
1: You're right. And I think it's trying to kill us.
0: Oh, my God. What do we do?
1: Here, I got something.
0: What, an iPhone?
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0: But what is that gonna do?
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0: Some soulful stuff there. New release from Nikki T and the Snake Charmers out of Nikki T and the Snake Charmers featuring Greg Nagy. There we go. Out of Detroit, the record is, its name is Ain't Wasting Time. That piece of music, Lead Me On. Three other things in that set. Before that, a instrumental version of the Linus and Lucy theme. Vince Guaraldi, mostly paid on pedal steel, a few other snippets of tracks in there. A medley, a Linus and Lucy medley done by the Everly Brothers, or at least their band. Yep, the Everly Brothers and band. I'm not sure the Everlys were on stage there. This might have been the band break in, or the Everly, Don and Phil go to the bathroom or whatever they do, go backstage to fight or whatever they were doing. That might have been it, and the band plays it too. That might have been the origin of that track. Anyway, it was pretty groovy stuff, I think. Recorded at the Westbury Music Festival in Westbury, New York, on August 17th, 1990, almost 36 years ago. And of course, the Everly Brothers, Don and Phil, are no longer with us. Phil died in 2014. Don died in 2021. I think that was it. Just an interesting little fact, if you remember from the original Dukes of Hazzard back from the 70s, the guy that played the corrupt, inept sheriff, an actor named James Brest, he was the first cousin of the Everly Brothers. There you go. Back to the music. Also in that set, we had Christina Ruff, who was from Austria, new record called Masked Between Trees, a track called Mar, M-A-A-R, some darker ambient sounds for you. And then starting things off, Surface 10 from 2006, from the album of the same name, Surface 10, the piece, Days of Lovely Statistics. You have your ears and brain and radio device and more tuned to Alternative to What? 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It beams sounds of various forms, many different forms, shapes, sizes, styles, to our universe and hopefully all the alternate universes, should they exist, from McEwen Hall on the University of Calgary campus, Calgary, Alberta, Canada. I'm Andrew. I am the guest host, fill-in host, temporary host, today's host of Alternative to What. Thanks for tuning in so far. We're about three quarters down, one quarter to go. An important note at this time. Alternative to What is sponsored by Highline Brewing. Let's talk about them. They've been sponsoring this show for quite some time. Many thanks to them. Big thumbs up. They have food. They have beer. They have events. They are down in Inglewood in Calgary on 9th Avenue. Check out them. Check out what's up at HighlineBrewing.com. Also their Facebook and Instagram accounts. Let me give you their hours. They are closed on Mondays. Tuesday, Wednesday, Thursday, they're open from 3 to 10 p.m. Friday, they're open from lunchtime to 11 p.m. Saturday, same thing. Sunday, open from lunchtime from noon to 10 p.m. So plenty of time to check them out and give them thanks for being a CJSW sponsor. Let's move along on our musical journey. We have time, but we got to get the music in. Maybe that's my mantra for today. Get the music in. There are far worse mantras to have. I think we need to get funky, and I think let's go to Soul Brother number one. I'm not speaking of Paul Pott. He was just Brother number one. This is Soul Brother number one. James Brown. I haven't played any James Brown on air in a long time. I'm doing it now from Grab Bag album. Came out in 1988, then was later reissued on CD with more tracks. Record called Motherload. It's good stuff. This is James Brown and the JBs with There It Is, which was also a title of an album. From around the time this track was recorded, 1972, early 70s. He's definitely in hard funk mode, as we'll find out right now.
1: The JBs! The JBs! The JBs! The JBs! The JBs! You see it over there! Do you see it right there? Do you see it up there?

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soulful stuff there from Jason Joshua. The track is Language of Love. I picked it off Penrhodes Records sampler, volume one. Starting off that set, something funky from James Brown, the JMBs, recorded in the Apollo Theater, 1972. There it is. And in the middle, we went in a different direction, over to the experimental zone with Canadian Alan Ravenstein, Postcards from Dobbin Street. That one I found on a Music Works compilation, which come out every few months or so. Canadian music, often on the experimental side. That one came off Music Works 152. Looking at that clock, I'm feeling a sense of finality, alternative to what is coming to an end in about 15 minutes. We've had a couple hours. We've had a good run. Gonna finish off. All good things come to an end. At the top of the hour, Mountain Man takes over. And then there's loads of other shows. Great programs here on CGSW for the rest of the day, rest of the week, rest of the month, rest of the year. Just glue that ear of yours to the speaker and carry on listening. Gonna play one or two things before the end of the show. I think we'll end with a long jazzy tune. But before we get there, I've played stuff from a wide variety of styles today. Haven't played much folky stuff, so let's do that. Let's flip back to 1971. UK group Dando Shaft from their album of the same name, which was their second album. This is called Calliope Driver. We'll give this a listen and see where we end up after that.

Breaking the Tethers. Catch me on Monday for that. I believe Carrie will be back next week, more importantly. So please tune in for another episode of Alternative to What, starting at 4 p.m. Mountain Time next Thursday, 1 week from today, which would be Thursday, August 13th. Yeah, what else do I have to say? I have one important thing to say. That is, this program is sponsored by Highline Brewing in Inglewood. Thanks to them, as always, for the sponsorship. And I think I just need to talk about the track. This is the piece of music we have coming up. Comes to us from Eric Harland, who is a well-known jazz drummer, American jazz drummer. He plays with all sorts of folks. Joshua Redman, Charles Loy, Taylor Eigsti, Dave Holland. I played some Dave Holland earlier in the show, a track that Dave Holland was on. He also puts out his own records, does Eric Harland. And he has a new one out, released in June of this year, called, see if I can pronounce this right, Vipsana 2. There was a Vipsana record a few years back now. This is Vipsana 2. Definitely interesting stuff. Doesn't entirely match up with what he does in his other gigs, though those are fairly different in amongst themselves as well. I'm not going to try to categorize. Stop my categorization. Let's just play the tune. This is called... it's either Jean and Renata or Jean and Renata. Eric Harland finishing off Alternative to What for this week. Thanks again for listening. Have yourselves a great week. Mountain Man is up next at the top of the hour.

0: Hello, everyone, and welcome in to tonight's episode of Mountain Man. We just heard, of course, the newest single release from the Sour Patch Men, as they have been giving us a few sneak peeks of the songs off of their newest album releasing very, very soon. That one was titled River. Stay tuned for more from them coming up later in the year. My name, of course, is Ty Penny, and I am your host for the music that makes you want to live in the woods. Thank you for hopping in, sticking around a little bit, and joining me this evening, everybody. Very glad to have you here. Honestly, not too much to ramble on about tonight, so if you're all okay with it, I'm just going to get right going into the rest of the playlist. Here is the song Last Kaylee from East Coast Canadian band Pretty Archie on Mountain Man on CJSW 90.9 FM.
1: All the many nights like this one,